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1: Good morning and happy Tuesday to you. You're very welcome along on this beautifully sunny, bright, gorgeous, warm morning. Hurrah! I'm here till 6 a.m. playing all the best music. I'm so excited. Kicking off this hour with One Republic, I Ain't Worried.

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1: Bella Kay, I love it, I love it, I love it on Today FM playing the music you love. I love the warm weather out there, so I'm going to go and grab the weather and leave you with Morgan Wallen and Post Malone. I ain't coming back. I will though. I will.

0: Hozier and Nina Cry Power on Today FM, playing the music you love with me, Paula McSweeney, and Britney Spears and Elton John. Hold Me Closer in there as well. Right, weather-wise, it's very rare that I get to say this, but warm or very warm today. Mist and fog patches will clear early on to leave a dry day with long spells of sunshine and just the chance of an isolated shower. Highest temperatures will generally range between 20 and 28 degrees. It's going to be warmer in parts of Munster and South Leinster where temperatures could reach higher locally. So it's going to be a great day. Don't forget your SPF and enjoy. Jack Jones and Callum Scott, Whistle, up next.
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Steph Jones and Callum Scott, Whistle on Today FM, playing the music you love with me, Paula McSweeney. This next song from Harry Styles, to me, is the epitome of cool and the kind of song that you'd kind of mellow by the pool on this lovely warm day. It's Harry Styles, Aperture.

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0: Well, Louise got Ray, Ray got Louise, Alison got Ben, Dave got Ian, Dave got Dara. It is just amazing. Mayhem is back on Today FM. No warning, no schedule. It can happen anytime to any show. And Today FM presenters will be crashing each other's shows live with one wish, and to make you laugh. So watching it all is Mario Rosenstock, and he's judging us. And he's going to reveal the winner on Friday. And you're going to hear clips from the chaos across the day. Stay ready, stay listening. Mayhem is back. Kicked off last Friday, and it continues today, Tuesday.
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DJ Snake and Justin Bieber, Let Me Love You on Today FM, playing the music you love. And James Blunt, You're Beautiful before that. Right now, though, let's have a little laugh. These lyrics, Crease, they really do make me laugh. It's Casey Musgraves, Dry Spell on Today FM. It's new.

0: Today FM. That's it from me, Paula McSweeney. Join me this evening. I have another pair of tickets from Michael Bublé to give to one lucky listener. And Ian Dempsey is next. Enjoy the sun. Don't forget your sun cream.
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3: It's 6 o'clock. I'm Alex Rowley. The US has carried out new strikes on Iran. The American military says the action was taken in self-defense in order to protect troops from threats posed by Iranian forces. It comes after both Washington and Tehran indicated peace talks had progressed, but no deal has been confirmed. Speaking earlier, Iranian Foreign Ministry spokesperson Ismail Baghaei says that they want to reach a diplomatic solution.
4: The sooner we can reach a conclusion that would secure Iran's national rights and interests, the better. And we won't spare any effort to reach that. For us, the criterion is protection of our national interests.
3: A search for the remains of Seamus Maguire will begin in County Armagh today. Mr. Maguire from Aghallan near Lurgan became one of the disappeared 4 years ago. Today FM's Fiona Ash has more.
5: This will be the first search for the remains of Seamus Maguire, who's thought to have vanished in the early or mid-70s. On the basis of information received from the PSNI, he became one of the disappeared in 2022. Now the Independent Commission for the Location of Victims' Remains believes there is sufficient credible information to begin a search in the Derryclone area. The Commission's lead investigator, Eamon Henry, has appealed to anyone who has information on Seamus's case to come forward.
3: The teenager is believed to be in a serious condition at Beaumont Hospital after a serious assault in Dublin on Sunday. He was found unresponsive with significant head injuries at Talca Valley Road in Finglas. Gardaí have appealed for witnesses in relation to the serious assault, which they say took place at 3:30 on Sunday afternoon. The government's version of the Occupied Territories Bill go before Cabinet this morning. The Israeli Settlements Bill would ban the imports of goods from illegal Israeli settlements in Palestine. Foreign Affairs Minister Helen McEntee says she will continue to advocate for wider European action. The government is aiming to pass the bill by the Dáil's summer recess. And the historical sex offences trial of former DUP leader Geoffrey Donaldson is due to start later. The 63-year-old pleaded not guilty to 18 charges involving two alleged victims between 1985 and 2008. A trial of the facts of his wife, Eleanor Donaldson, will proceed simultaneously, a process that cannot result in her being criminally convicted. She denies charges of aiding and abetting. Today FM News, more in half an hour.
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3: Another hot day today, dry and sunny for most, highest temperatures of 23 to 30 degrees.
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8: 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Today FM. Well, I don't know about you, but I could certainly get used to this kind of a lifestyle. The weather has been amazing over the last few days, and long may it continue. We'll keep the old fingers crossed on that one. It's Tuesday morning. Let's have red flags. Mimi Webb. Today.

Florence Road on Today FM, and that is called Hanging Out to Dry. It's Tuesday, 26th of May. Did you know that today is World Redhead Day? If you've got red hair or you know someone who does, give them a little extra love today, okay? And congratulations, World Redhead Day. It happens every single year, and today is the day. And on this day in 2022, a brand new show called ABBA Voyage premiered in London. You may have heard about this. You may have been to it as well. It's a virtual concert featuring computer-generated images of the Swedish pop band. And it also had live musicians then to go along with it. A specially built arena. And the reviews were absolutely brilliant. People have said it's jaw-dropping. A mind-blowing spectacle. Just some of the phrases used by the critics, and it is still going strong. So check it out, ABBA Voyage, and it's all the ABBA songs, and it's as if they are on the stage, which unfortunately is probably never going to happen in real life. Now, let's talk about birthdays, because we've got some absolute legends blowing out candles on their cakes today. Molly Mae Hague, for example, 27 today. She's the younger. The younger one. Happy birthday to influencer and entrepreneur Molly Mae Hague. 78, Fleetwood Mac's Stevie Nicks. She is celebrating 78 years. And last, but by no means least, rocking into his 62nd year today, and always cool, always very stylish. Happy birthday, Lenny Kravitz.

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0: Whoa. Yes, indeed, the Summer Cash Machine is alive this week. The wait is finally over. Not this Friday, but the following Friday, the biggest amount ever given away on Irish radio is about to be doled out to you, perhaps. Oh, yeah. €306,000 guaranteed Friday week. 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The other way is to text WIN, W-I-N, to 57557. That's WIN to 57557. The cost is €2.50. And you have to be over 18 as well. 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So, Friday week. Get your entry in by that. It's the 5th of June, by the way, if you want to put it in your diary. 3 p.m., June 5th. You have to get your entry in by then because just after 3 o'clock on the 5th of June, Friday week, the cash machine will then randomly pick the first number. Could be you were calling during the Ray Foley show. Answer within five rings. Have a chat. And then you're going to be asked how much is in the cash machine. The answer on Friday week is €306,000. Say that and you win it. Get ready. Go for it. 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

0: started off life as a Fleetwood Mac song, and there it is with Anne-Marie and Niall Horan together. I want to be with you everywhere. It's 6:30 in the morning on Today FM, Tuesday, 26th of May. Are we going again? Okay, let's do this. Any mist or fog patches will clear early on to leave another warm and hot day today. It's going to be dry and sunny for most, with just the odd chance, the outside chance of an isolated shower. Highest temperatures generally ranging from 23 to 29, or maybe even 30 degrees Celsius. Get ready, protect yourself, and enjoy it as well. We got the latest coming up in sport with Philip Egan in a moment. First of all, Alex Rowley has your news headlines. Morning, Alex.
1: Morning, Ian. The US has carried out new strikes in southern Iran. The American military says the action was taken in self-defense in order to protect troops from threats posed by Iranian forces. It comes after both Washington and Tehran indicated peace talks had progressed, but no deal has been confirmed. A search for the remains of Seamus Maguire will begin in County Armagh today. Mr. Maguire from Mahagallan near Allergan became one of the disappeared 4 years ago and vanished in the mid-70s. The Independent Commission for the Location of Victims' Remains believes there is sufficient credible information to begin a search in the Derry Clone area. The government's version of the Occupied Territories Bill would go before Cabinet this morning. The Israeli Settlements Bill would ban the import of goods from illegal Israeli settlements in Palestine. And for the teenagers listening this morning, ignore what your parents tell you, because music can help with revision. Research in the psychology of music shows playing background rock or classical tunes can help your focus. 54% of students told researchers they believed listening to music helped them study, saying it boosts motivation, enhances focus, or blocks out external noise. Many preferred non-lyrical slow tunes to support concentration.
0: I was going to say that non-lyrical kind of goes, so you can see where classical music would fit in. But
1: yeah,
0: I mean, if you're listening to a rock track, and you're listening to, you know,
1: gets you hyped
0: Led
1: up
0: Zeppelin
1: for the exam
0: or something.
1: Maybe.
0: Yeah, but I mean, you're listening to the lyrics and maybe it's, you're just being distracted then. I can see kind of non-lyric.
1: Maybe some people don't like it too silent though. Maybe, you know, because I don't know, it's weird. Maybe they might not be focusing on the music. It's just background.
0: Of course, you got straight A's, didn't you?
1: Straight A's, yeah.
0: Are you listening to music in the background?
1: I may or may not have been.
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3: With Einhell, one battery, over 350 power tools, one system, total control.
0: All right then, Philip Egan's here with the latest in sport. By all accounts, a very exciting last few minutes of the game last night. Rovers go 5 points clear at the top. Phil, good morning.
4: Good morning, Ian. Late drama at Dalymount Park, where Shamrock Rovers scored in injury time to beat Dublin rivals Bohemians 2-1. Ross Tierney had given Bows a first half lead, and the home side were on course to move level on points with the Premier Division champions. But John McGovern equalised in the 73rd minute, not long after he came off the bench. And then former Ireland international Enda Stevens scored in the 5th minute of injury time to win it for Rovers. Elsewhere in the Premier Division last night, it finished nil-all between Derry City and Shelburne at Celtic Park. In the First Division, Cork City moved 12 points clear at the top with the 1-0 win away to Treaty United. There's one game in the Women's Premier Division tonight. It's Waterford at home to Shamrock Rovers. Rovers can go up to third place with a win. That match at the RSC kicks off at 7:45. Notts County are back in League One after 11 years away, thanks to their 3-0 win over Salford in the League Two playoff final at Wembley yesterday. And some of the big hitters are in action on day three of the French Open at Roland Garros, including Aryna Sabalenka, Coco Gauff, Daniil Medvedev, Naomi Osaka and Jannik Sinner, who is looking to complete a career Grand Slam by winning the French Open this year, Ian.
0: Okay, Phil, thank you very much. At what time will the Enda Stevens t-shirts be available, do you think?
4: I'd say they're working on them now.
0: I'd say they are. Thanks a minute.

0: Just Mice, that's Bruno Mars there on Today FM. Good morning to you. It's 6:37 in the morning, and we were just talking about Enda Stevens there, and that very late goal. Stevens pops up at the death as Rovers rock Bowes with late winner, and there's a photograph of that and him doing a nice little pose there, and a nice little celebration. He celebrates his dramatic winner for Shamrock Rovers, while Republic of Ireland internationals Jason Malumbi, Jake O'Brien and Troy Parrott were all in attendance at Daly Mount Park last night as well. So they are pictured on today's Irish Times in there as well. So that's what makes football magical, doesn't it? And speaking of the magic, we've got a picture of Noel Gallagher there with Pep Guardiola. Pep and Noel walking on stage. And that was a kind of a send-off for the guy. Pep Guardiola insists he will carry Manchester City with him for the rest of my life, he says, after bidding a final farewell to the club following their open-top bus parade yesterday. The Spaniard brought the curtain down on a majestic 10-year spell in charge. That was the most successful period in Manchester City's history. And great photographs there in the Daily Mirror. And the weather. I was saying, will we go again? Looks like we will, up to about 30 degrees Celsius, anywhere from 23 to 30. And a lovely photograph in the Irish Independent of, it's like one of those old Pathé news reels. It says, a young man jumping off the diving platform at Blackrock Diving Tower in Salt Hill during the fine weather yesterday. Lovely. Great photograph. Well caught, Andy Newman, the photographer. There's somebody else taking a photograph of him as well. I don't think that's Andy Newman. I think that's Andy Newman taking a photograph of the bloke who's taking a photograph of the bloke, the young man, sorry, jumping off the diving platform. No names there, but record May heat as temperatures hit 28.8°C before bank holiday cool down. What? What? Nobody told us about that.
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1: Today FM. Okay, welcome along. It's 6:43 in the morning, and oh, I've got a question for you. I wanted to ask you something directly after Sabrina Carpenter.
2: 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Today
1: 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But which Sabrina Carpenter? It is Bedcam right now. Yeah, I've got a question for you for 0874 100 102 coming up next.

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1: Sabrina Carpenter, that is called Bedcam on Today FM. 6:46 is the time right now. I'm just looking at the front of today's Irish Daily Star. Good headline there to go along with the weather that we're having at the moment. Met Aaron have announced the following for today across the whole country, in case you've just woken up and you want the good news. Highest temperatures will generally range from 23 to 29 or 30 degrees Celsius. Every part of Ireland is getting scorched today, so protect yourself well with, you know, the sun creams and all that kind of business. Front page of the Star is a great headline, and that is Monte Carlo, as in C-A-R-L-O-W, Monte Carlo. So it's kind of a play on words, and Irish people love this when they say, oh my God, 27 degrees in Monte Carlo, 28 degrees in actual Carlo. So, you know, you're kind of saying, oh my God, you know, this is better than Ibiza. This is better than Dubai. It's mad. So this morning we're wondering if there's any similar clever summer weather headlines that you can think of. Maybe it's happened before in your neck of the woods, in your village, your town, or the county you live in as well. So maybe you can pass them on to us. Actually, tell you what we'll do. We're going to reward the best one of these with a breakfast show bowl. These are unbuyable. You cannot get them. You have to be given them by us, and we're going to give one out today to the best one. So we're wondering if there's any similar clever headlines like Monte Carlo, C-A-R-L-O-W. Good morning, Carlo, by the way, and that you can tell us about for your village or your town, a kind of a play on the name of your town or the county you live in. 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

0: Yeah, 13 big nights there coming up at 3 Arena at the end, well, towards the end, the latter half of the year in September with Westlife Live. That's their version of Billy Joel's Uptown Girl. 6:51 now.
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0: All right, let's check in with Mark Hogan and see what's going on traffic and travel-wise for you on this Tuesday morning. Morning, Mark.
3: Morning, Ian. I was trying to get a barbecue pun for you.
0: Oh, right, okay.
3: I can only think of Ashburn as being very obvious for your puns
0: burn,
3: there.
0: Oh, Burn, good one, yeah.
3: But there will be none in this traffic report. There is some congestion on Dorset Street into Dublin before the North Circular Road junction. Craywell Road in New Ross, in Wexford, will have a stop go system at Mannion's Roundabout until tomorrow. And Healy's Bridge outside Cargrahan in Cork is due to close for roadwork shortly. Mark Hogan, today from Travel.
0: We'll take that one. That's pretty good.
3: We'll go with it. All right.
0: Yeah, right. 6:52 on Today FM.

0: as Pitbull and Neo and Give Me Everything. Tonight, it's just coming up to 4 minutes before 7 o'clock. We've got your news on the way. And we were asking you there to tell us if there's any similar clever summer weather headlines like Monte Carlo, as in Carlo, the place just down the road from us here. And they were saying that, you know, the weather was so good. So the weather related to do with the sunshine. Thanks to everybody who got in touch with us. We had Costa del Rossi. For all the Rossies out there, how are you? That's from Michael. Thank you very much, Michael. Gall way too hot. Gall way. I like it. Bradley. Very good. These are good headlines. Gall way too hot. Bradley, thank you very much. We've all heard of Bali. Lovely place. What about Bali Bunyan? Niall. And Lorraine. Listen, Lorraine, I know you're a regular, and fair play to you. Lorraine gets in touch from County Louth, and we do kind of think the same way, because I was saying, there must be something in Termin Feckin. And so she sent in, how about Termin Feckin hot in County Louth? I like that. I must say now, my favourite so far, and it's not too far away from where I live, we've all heard of Santorini. What about Santa Rahini? Mick, you're a genius. Good man yourself.
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2: There's still no peace deal between America and Iran. It's 7 o'clock. I'm Alex Strolley. The US has carried out new strikes on southern Iran. The American military says the action was taken in self-defense in order to protect troops from threats posed by Iranian forces. It comes after both Washington and Tehran indicated peace talks had progressed, but no deal has been confirmed. Speaking earlier, Iranian Foreign Ministry spokesperson Esmail Baghaei says they want to reach a diplomatic solution.
3: The sooner we can reach a conclusion that would secure Iran's national rights and interests, the better. And we won't spare any effort to reach that. For us, the criterion is protection of our national interests.
2: The trial of former DUP leader Jeffrey Donaldson is due to get underway later with the selection of a jury. He's charged with historical sex offences, which he denies. A trial of the facts for his wife Eleanor will proceed simultaneously. She denies charges of aiding and abetting. Today FM's James Gold looks ahead.
4: A judge had previously ruled that Eleanor Donaldson is unfit to be tried after hearing medical evidence. So she will now face a trial of the facts. That's a process that tests the evidence in the case but cannot result in her being criminally convicted. That will run at the same time as the trial of her husband. Proceedings are happening at Newry Crown Court. Jeffrey Donaldson has pleaded not guilty to 18 alleged offences. Eleanor Donaldson has denied charges of aiding and abetting.
2: Meanwhile, a search for the remains of Seamus Maguire will begin in County Armagh today. Mr. Maguire from Ahagallan near Lurgan became one of the disappeared 4 years ago. Today FM's Fiona Ash has more.
5: This will be the first search for the remains of Seamus Maguire, who's thought to have vanished in the early or mid-70s. On the basis of information received from the PSNI, he became one of the disappeared in 2022. Now the Independent Commission for the Location of Victims' Remains believes there is sufficient credible information to begin a search in the Derryclone area. The Commission's lead investigator, Eamon Henry, has appealed to anyone who has information on Seamus's case to come forward.
2: And the government's version of the Occupied Territories Bill will go before Cabinet this morning. The Israeli Settlements Bill would ban the import of goods from illegal Israeli settlements in Palestine. The government's aiming to pass the bill by the Dáil summer recess. Today FM News, more in half an hour.
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14: Good morning, I'm Philip Egan. Shamrock Rovers have a 5-point lead at the top of the Premier Division after a late winner in the Dublin Derby. The champions came from behind to beat Bohemians 2-1 at Dalymount Park. Ross Tierney had put Bowes ahead in the first half, but John McGovern equalised in the 73rd minute, not long after coming off the bench. Former Ireland international Enda Stevens scored the winner in the 5th minute of injury time. Elsewhere in the Premier Division last night, it finished nil-all between Derry City and Shelburne at Celtic Park. In the First Division, Cork City opened up a 12-point lead at the top with a 1-0 win away to Treaty United. There's one game in the Women's Premier Division tonight with Waterford at home to Shamrock Rovers. Rovers can go third with a win. Kickoff at the RSC is 7:45. And both top seeds are in action on day 3 of the French Open at Roland Garros. Irina Sabalenka kicks off her campaign against Spain's Jessica Buzas Manero this morning. Coco Gauff, Naomi Osaka and Daniil Medvedev are also in first round action, while last year's runner-up Jannik Sinner starts his bid to complete a career Grand Slam. To hear live commentary of the League of Ireland every Friday, download the Go Loud app now.
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2: Another hot day today, dry and sunny for most, with highs of 23 to 30 degrees.
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0: Then it is 7:04. We're going to Fox Rock in Dublin, and Paul Gallagher is going to kickstart the nation right now.
15: The kickstart song
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0: I'm told that Paul is standing out in the sunshine outside Westwood Gym in Leopardstown right now. So obviously an early riser and getting a bit of exercise in at some stage. Paul, good morning. How are you?
17: How are you, Ian? Good morning to you. Gorgeous day.
0: Isn't it beautiful? Yeah, it's gorgeous.
17: Absolutely.
0: Already. Yeah. Paul, you are gearing up for a very big challenge. I don't know whether the weather's going to affect it, actually. It might be a bit too hot for you. But you're doing the 2026 Nissan Mizzen to Malin Cycle Challenge for Breast Cancer Ireland, yeah?
17: Yeah, we are indeed. We've been all training fairly hard. So we'll welcome a bit of nice weather. There's supposed to be rain at the weekend, so right. We have to bring a little bit of wet gear as well. But
0: okay. Other
17: than that, all the guys have been, and the ladies, fellas and girls, all been training for the last 8 months.
0: How many of you are doing it?
17: We'll have, including the roadies and the vans, we'll have 61 people on the road.
0: Wow.
17: But we have 51 cyclists.
0: Excellent, very good. Okay, and it's not really a race, is it? It's kind of an endurance
17: test. No, it's not
0: test.
17: A race. No, it's too hard to be a race, Ian. It's up and down those big old hills.
0: And it's really
17: racing. You probably know what it's like going up over Holthead for a walk. Oh, yeah. Imagine doing that all through the country.
0: Well, listen, is there a reason why you're going from south to north rather than north to south? Is it because it rhymes with Nissan?
17: No, because there's a great pub at the top of Malin Head that serves lovely pints of Guinness at the finish.
0: Oh,
17: and a good
0: old
17: sing song.
0: Well, you will have earned it by then, definitely.
17: Yeah.
0: So how long is it going to take? You're setting off at 4:30 tomorrow, is that right?
17: 4:30 tomorrow. Some of the guys are already gone, but
0: right.
17: We go on the bus at 4:30 from Kilmacool Croats.
0: Right, okay.
17: And we stop in Skibbereen for a breakfast.
0: Lovely.
17: At about 8:30 or 8:30, then we have another hour and a half to get out to Mizzen.
0: Yeah.
17: And then saddle up the bikes and head up to the Mizzen Head, and we start our journey all the way across the Cork and Kerry Mountains.
0: Excellent.
17: To end up in Killarney tomorrow evening.
0: Oh, excellent. Well, listen, best of luck with it, and you're doing it for Breast Cancer Ireland, and I know that you've got a personal journey there with your wife, who you lost to breast cancer, I believe.
17: Yes, she was diagnosed with breast cancer in 2002. Then life changed forever after that, and we got till 2007 with her, and then we had to say goodbye.
0: Yeah.
17: And we've been fundraising a long time now for this cause.
0: Yeah.
17: And 2010, I think, was our first outing on this. So this is 16 years. We couldn't do it in COVID.
0: Well,
17: so 7 years. We do it every second year because it's a big fundraiser for the cause, and it takes a lot of organisation. So we have a great committee on board, and I'd like to thank all of the committee people, along with all my fellow cyclists, and indeed all of the people that sponsors.
0: All the sponsors, very important.
17: And very, very important, including all my fellow gin buddies.
0: In Westwood,
17: In Westwood, that have given us a few pounds towards the cause.
0: Okay. Well, listen, a day in advance, let's kickstart this Nissan Mizzen to Malin Cycle Challenge, and let's kickstart the day for Breast Cancer Ireland. Over to you there, Paul.
17: Well, here we go for our seventh time to do the challenge. If anybody would like to donate to us, you can go donate straight through to the Breast Cancer Ireland fundraising site. You can pick out a Kilmacool Croke cyclist there. So any few bob that you might have would be greatly appreciated. It goes to a great cause. We know exactly where all the funds are going. And Professor Ernie Hill and his team and the board of directors in DCI will put the money to great use, along with the fundraising redevelopment of Kilmacool Croaks for all the kids as well. So it's a great cause and great people on board. So Ian, when you're ready, hit that button.

Elvis Presley, JXL, Little Less Conversation. That's from Paul Gallagher and all his buddies, the men and the women who are going on the Nissan Mizzen to Malin Cycle Challenge for the all-important charity that is Breast Cancer Ireland. 60 people setting off from Kilmacud Croke Cycling Club at 4:30 a.m. tomorrow, and they're going to begin the challenge at Mizzenhead and then head up to Malinhead, where we're told there's a very good pub. And that'll all be on Sunday, 31st of May. And hi to everybody in Westwood Gym as well. And Paul, it was a pleasure talking to you today, and fair play to you. What a wonderful man on the kickstart. Oh, that fan club has been formed, Paul. What a wonderful man on the kickstart. Well done, says Rachel. And as Paul was saying, you can go to Breast Cancer Ireland and try and donate. And if you can relate it in some way to Kilmacud Croaks, that'd be great. Because then they'll get the credit for it, which is very important, because they're doing a great job, and they have been for many, many years now at this stage. So thank you very much, Paul. Thanks for getting in touch with us. So I was saying earlier on, the Irish Daily Star have a front page headline, which is Monte Carlo. And it's Carlo as in the county in Ireland, Carlo. Monte Carlo, new record temperature, and it has pictures of Monte Carlo, 27 degrees, God. And then it has Carlo, and it's 28 degrees. Irish people love that, when you're making comparisons with great places you've only read about. So we were asking, were there any other good headlines out there that the newspapers could use maybe over the next day or two? Pawdy in Tralee says, the Emerald Boil. That'd make a good headline. That would look good. Pawdy, thank you very much. In Tralee, in Kerry. What about Sun Crana for Bun Crana? Ah, Peter, I like it. Sun Crana. Yeah, this is exactly the way these tabloid minds work. Sun Crana. I could see that on the front of any of these newspapers. Good morning, Ian, from Sun Garvin in County Waterford. Yay, Michael. You're really getting the idea on this one. Thank you very much. 0874100102. So we're going to give one of the bowls. Now, everybody, I would personally would give one to, you know, quite a few people, but I can only give it to one, because these are collector's items. Oh God, you can't buy them or anything. You know, you have to be giving them. So I did mention Santorini, as in Santorini. Mick, fair play to you. That was brilliant. Absolutely brilliant. Not the winner though. Hi Ian, the sun is shining here in Playa del Fingles. Fingles. Sorry, Anne, thank you very much, Anne. The sun is at Playa del Fingles. I like it. Heat strokes town. Regards from Cliff. And Cliff, even your name in itself is kind of summery. There's something about it, isn't there? The Cliff. So heat strokes town, very good. And Stephen Landon was in touch saying that, and I think this is the best one. It's just kind of, I could see it on the front page of the Star tomorrow, whatever. And it goes about, it's a place in Limerick, and that's effing scorching. I like it, Stephen. You're our winner this morning. Fair play to you. Well done. And thank you very much to everybody for getting involved there and sending in your thoughts on this.

0: Paloma Faith there with Sigala and a lullaby. Well, stay awake if you can. Do your best. I mean, I know we've played a lullaby, but there you go. 19 minutes past 7 is the time. Every Tuesday, we play for you a Gift Grub classic from the archives. It's good to hear them again. We're going back a few years during a similar heat wave. And I know it's all talk about the weather, but that's just the way it is. And it's cheering us all up. And we're all looking fantastic, aren't we? So this was a similar heat wave back a few years ago when the races were on and all the runners and riders were raring to go in the big one.
1: It's the Irish people in the Sunshine Stakes.
0: Oh, lovely.
1: One non-runner in this one, Ian. It's number 4, Ginger Lad. Ginger Lad has been withdrawn, unfortunately. They're just about ready now, still waiting. Yes, they're under starters' orders. And they're off. They're off in the Irish people in the Sunshine Stakes. And first to show is Warm, isn't it? Warm, isn't it? Followed by Nice to Sit Out. Nice to Sit Out. Warm, isn't it? They're followed now by Lash It On There. Lash It On There now, tracked by You Missed a Spot. You Missed a Spot. Lash It On There. Warm, isn't it? Nice to Sit Out. They're being closely followed by Where's Me Sandals? Where's Me Sandals? You Missed a Spot. Lash It On There. Warm, isn't it? Here comes That's It. That's the Summer Now. Trying to get involved. That's It. That's the Summer Now. You Missed a Spot. Warm, isn't it? Lash It On There. They're coming around the corner now, and here comes Mr. Whippy. Mr. Whippy, neck and neck with Mr. Softy. Mr. Whippy and Mr. Softy, Where's Me Sandals? You Missed a Spot. Get Out the Barbecue, produces an effort. Get Out the Barbecue. Warm, isn't it? Getting a bit tired now. Mr. Whippy still in there. Where's Me Sandals? Get Out the Barbecue. You Missed a Spot. And here comes I Can't Sleep. I Can't Sleep. The Big Danger. I Can't Sleep. Warm, isn't it? Hanging in there. Where's Me Antihistamines? Where's Me Antihistamines? I Can't Sleep. That's it. That's the Summer Now. I Can't Sleep. You'd Miss the Rain. You'd Miss the Rain on the outside. Here comes You'd Miss the Rain from nowhere. You'd Miss the Rain. Warm, isn't it? It's gone. You'd Miss the Rain takes it. That's it. That's the Summer Now second. You'd Miss the Rain takes it. Came out of nowhere.
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21: Okay, we got Teddy Swims and Mr. Know-It-All for you right now. And remember, there's a guaranteed €306,000. That's in the cash machine on Friday week. Not this Friday, Friday week. I'll tell you how you can win it, okay? After 8 this morning, all...

0: It's called Mr. Know It All. As Teddy Swims on Today FM. Okay, we're looking for somebody to play waffle this morning. In other words, you. Yes, you. Come on. Pick up that phone. Text the word waffle and your name to 0874100102. Got €1,000 waiting here for you. Do you want to win it? All you got to do is say the five keywords about the topic, which I have written down on the sheet of paper here. So I've got the five keywords. Every time you get one right, you'll hear the waffle ding. Hear it five times. And you have won €1,000. So in other words, you've got to get all five of them. And I know what you're thinking. You're saying, what's the topic? Come on, bring it on, bring it on. I tell you the topic just before you start. So I'm not going to tell you now. I'll tell you in a few minutes. So for the moment, just text the word waffle, blind faith, etc. Text the word waffle and your name to 0874 100 102.
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3: Harrow's Cross Road into Dublin onto Clanbrassil Street is slow after Harrow's Cross Park to Leonard's Corner. Concolbert Road inbound is busy from the end of the Chapel Lizard Bypass to Island Bridge. And Bandon Road northbound in Cork is congested from the Graveyard to Bandon Road roundabout. Mark Hogan, Safe and Travel.
0: Okay, Mark, thank you very much. Any Mr. Fog patches will clear early on to leave another warm or hot day. It's going to be dry and sunny for most. Just the outside chance of an isolated shower. Highest temperatures today are going to be generally between 23 to 29 or maybe even 30 degrees Celsius. So make sure you give yourself plenty of sun protection, etc. Wear a hat maybe, might be good as well. We've got the latest coming up in sport. Philip Egan's going to be here in a moment. First of all, your news headlines with Alex Rowley. Morning, Alex.
4: Morning, Ian. The trial of former DUP leader Geoffrey Donaldson is due to get underway later with the selection of a jury. He's charged with historical sex offences, which he denies. A trial of the facts for his wife, Eleanor, will proceed simultaneously. She denies charges of aiding and abetting. A search for the remains of Seamus McGuire will begin in County Armagh today. Mr. McGuire from Aghallan near Lurgan became one of the disappeared 4 years ago and vanished in the mid-70s. The Independent Commission for the Location of Victims' Remains believes there's sufficient information to begin a search in the Derryclone area. The government's version of the Occupied Territories Bill will go before Cabinet this morning. The Israeli Settlements Bill would ban the import of goods from illegal Israeli settlements in Palestine. And there'll be even more Sullivans in West Cork than usual this weekend because 3,000 people sharing the same surname are set to descend on Castletown Bear for a massive world record attempt. So that happens on Saturday between 2 and 5pm. People are coming from as far away as the US, Argentina and even Kerry. Anyone taking part will need actual proof of their name, and their current record is held by the Gallagher clan of Donegal since 2007.
0: All right, okay. So they, once they get to 3,000, they've beaten the record. Is that the idea?
4: Yeah, that's it. So, okay. So there's 2,840 people currently registered, according to organisers.
0: Right.
4: And they say that if that amount of people show up, they will beat the record.
0: Excellent. Well,
4: fantastic. There's plenty of counties, though, that have some of those prominent surnames that could give it a go.
0: Exactly. Well, 2 to 5pm. On a Saturday, that's when it's all going to be happening. So if you're a Sullivan, get to West Cork.
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0: It is now 7:33 in the morning. It's Tuesday, the 26th of May. Last night, very exciting in Dublin. Rovers end on a high at Daly Mount. Philip Egan has more. Morning, Phil.
5: Good morning, Ian. Enda Stevens certainly picked his moment to score his first ever League of Ireland goal. The former Ireland international scored in the 95th minute to give Shamrock Rovers a dramatic 2-1 win over Dublin rivals Bohemians at Daly Mount Park. Ross Tierney put Bowes ahead in the first half before John McGovern equalised in the 73rd minute. He was only on the pitch. Rovers, who had lost back-to-back games, are now 5 points clear at the top. And here's their manager, Stephen Bradley.
6: We needed a reaction from Friday night, and we got that. I thought the players to a man were excellent in every regard. They showed real bravery to play and stick to the game plan, even when we went one down. And that shows real courage and character, especially after losing two games. And yeah, it's always nice to win Dublin derbies, but when you win them late on like that, it's nice.
5: Derry City and Shelburne drew nil-all at Celtic Park in the other game in the Premier Division. Well, in the First Division, Cork City moved 12 points clear at the top thanks to a 1-0 win away to Treaty United. One game tonight in the Women's Premier Division. It's Waterford against Shamrock Rovers, who can go third with a win That game at the RSE starts at 7:45. Bunny Shaw has signed a new four-year deal with WSL champions Manchester City. The Jamaica captain, who joined in 2021, was the WSL's top scorer for the third season in a row with 21 goals in 22 games. And both of the top seeds will be in action on day three of the French Open at Roland Garros. Irina Sabalenka kicks off her campaign against Spain's Jessica Buzas Monero this morning. Coco Gauff, Naomi Osaka and Daniil Medvedev are also in first round action. While last year's runner-up Jannik Sinner will start his bid to complete a career Grand Slam when he takes on Clément Tabour of France.
0: Okay, thank you very much for that. It's 7:35, Philip Egan there with with the latest in sport. I haven't heard this for ages. Oakenfold, starry-eyed surprise.

0: Yes, I approve. Oakenfold there, that's called Starry Eyed Surprise on Today FM. It sounds even better with the bit of sunshine knocking around, doesn't it? 7:38 is the time. Starry Eyed Surprise by Oakenfold. It's Tuesday morning. We've got Bernie O'Driscoll standing by, stuck on the Wilton Road on the way to school at the moment. The kids will be out. Oh, she's a teacher. I thought she was going. How are you, Bernie? How's it going?
1: Good morning. How are you?
0: Very good. You sound in good form. The kids will be delighted now, won't they?
1: In good form, yeah. For goodness sake.
0: Yeah, you'd have to be. But is the Wilton Road heavy today?
1: It's actually not too bad. I thought there'd be more people working from home.
0: Right,
1: but
0: yeah.
1: Apparently not, no. Yeah.
0: Well, our I'll let you in on a secret. Our Shauna is working from home today.
1: You can't say working from home. You have to say working from home.
0: So, you're going to bring the kids outside today. So, lessons outside. Brilliant.
1: Lessons outside, yeah.
0: Excellent. And what
1: after
0: kind of...
1: 50.
0: What age group are you, do you teach?
1: I'm teaching a special class, so there's mixed ages.
0: Oh, very good. Excellent.
1: Yeah,
0: very good. Well, Bernie, fair play to you on doing that. We're fair play to you for getting in touch here. You might be familiar with this particular topic. We're going to have to wait and see. Are you ready to have a go?
1: Go on.
0: Go on, go on, go on. Okay, right, here we go. I'm about to reveal what it is for you, and then you've got 30 seconds after that. I've got me ding ready, and here we go, here we go.
2: Today's waffle topic is...
0: ice creams or ice pops that feature chocolate?
1: A chocolate... brunch, no. Cornetto, Magnum.
0: Yes. Magnum, yeah, Magnum, okay, sorry.
1: I can't think of any.
0: Ice creams.
1: Ben and Jerry's, Haagen-Dazs.
0: No.
1: Carte d'Or.
0: No.
1: No.
0: No. Yeah, you said loop-de-loop at the end, very good. But... you left out one, and that was Feast.
1: Oh, gee, I would have never.
0: I would have never got that. Nah. Never. So you do a lesson in ice creams later on today, and ask the kid, did you ever hear of a Feast? There's this man on the radio, and he had Feast down. Hard luck on that. That was very impressive. God, you know your ice creams, don't you?
1: Cornette. I'll tell you.
0: Cornetto, Magnum, Choc Ice, Loop the Loop, very good. And Feast was the only one that was left out. Bernie, hard luck. But listen, you are always welcome here because you're well able, like, you know. And and so when you must be getting the holidays soon, are you?
1: Only like four and a half weeks, I think.
0: Wow, yeah, well, that's not bad. Yeah, just pace yourself there, you'd be grand. Bernie, enjoy the sunshine. Thanks a million.
1: Thank you, bye now.
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18: 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This one comes from a local artist. His name is Femi.

0: is the start of the summer. It was the start of forever. That's Ash there, and oh yeah. Oh yeah, Shauna is with us with your showbiz news. Not sitting opposite me, but she's somewhere else in Ireland. Hello, Shauna, how are you?
1: Good morning, how are you?
0: Very good. That's great, isn't it? Isn't technology fantastic?
1: It's fantastic.
0: I was just saying to Bernie,

0: There, during Waffle, I was saying that you were working from home today, but that's a bit unfair to you. You're actually injured, aren't you?
1: I am. I'm in a boot. I have a fracture
0: in my foot.
1: Man down,
0: man down. Yes. You're in a boot, are you?
1: I'm in a boot. I went out and got it looked at last night, and I have a two fractures in my foot.
0: Okay, was this the injury from last week?
1: Well, what they think is it could have been an old injury re-aggravated by a recent fall.
0: Okay.
1: So it wasn't healing the way it should.
0: Yes.
1: And I went and got it checked out yesterday.
0: Could you feel it when you were walking? Because I could.
1: Yeah.
0: I was looking at you there yesterday and I was saying, she's walking fine, like, you know.
1: She's flying around. And it just coincides with
0: this coffee staring at you, you know.
1: Heat wave. That I'm now at home.
0: Oh. Yeah.
1: No, I promise. You know I wouldn't do that.
0: So you won't be able to go paddling now or anything like that. You know that, don't you?
1: No, I know. I'm raging. It's good. I'm supposed to do the mini marathon on Sunday.
0: Oh, for God's sake.
1: I can't do it in a boot.
0: No, but you should go down to training tonight, because that's tonight, isn't it? Because you'd look really good if you had the boot on and everything. You know?
1: I think it would give me a bit of extra kick as well.
0: Oh, yeah, exactly.
1: Boot it over the bar. On the Ian Dempsey
2: Breakfast Show. With Persil Wonder Wash Dazzling White Liquid Detergent. White's that wow in just 15 minutes.
0: Okay, so Shauna, I have got a couple of stories here. The Osbournes embrace AI. What's going on there?
1: Yeah, now I know you were chatting about the ABBA Voyage, the hologram show earlier on this morning. Well, the Osbourne family are planning something in that vein. So Sharon and Jock Osbourne have revealed that they are developing a digital avatar of the late great Ozzy that will be able to speak, move and answer questions in Ozzy's own voice. So it's being developed with advanced hologram technology, and it's been designed to kind of reflect his real personality and his real mannerisms. And Sharon said the digital version is so detailed that you can see every pore on Ozzy's face. I actually have a little clip of Jack who kind of will give us a bit more information about it here.
3: Okay. We're creating a digitized AI model of my father that can be utilized in any way, but it is it's AI. It's going to be a closed AI, so it's not like it's going to have like ChatGPT and it's going to be able to tell you about how to do your taxes. Although that would be kind of amusing to have my dad coaching people on their taxes. But it will be used as a part of like an exhibit or, you know, things like that.
1: So when they first made the announcement, there was a bit of backlash from fans who felt it was distasteful or maybe a bit commercial. But Jack said it will be done in a very tasteful way, and that the family had chatted about it with Ozzy before he passed away last year, and he was very much on board with it. So it will be happening, and it is going to make its first appearance by the end of this summer. So I mean, can you AI Ozzy Osbourne? How are they going to replicate that amazing character?
0: And Gordon Ramsay as well, he's got lessons for his kids.
1: Yeah, so he's revealed that the number one lesson he insists on teaching all six of his kids has absolutely nothing to do with cooking or food. He says the most important thing he has passed on is manners. He refuses to raise entitled and spoiled children. He's not going to be giving them anything for nothing. If they want to buy a house, they will get a small amount of a deposit, but they will not be getting the house, you know, bought for them. And, you know, it's funny that this is coming from a man who literally screams in people's faces, but he is obviously a nice man in real life, but manner is very important to Gordon.
0: So you got
1: to
0: earn it, says Gordon.
1: You got to earn it, exactly.
0: Listen, you look after yourself there now.
1: Thank you very much, Ian.
0: The humming didn't take it out of you last week or anything.
1: Well, I mean, that might have been part of it. I was just completely depleted after it.
0: Okay, you got to use it up. You got to wear it out. Thanks a million. Good luck.
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11: 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The pollen count today will be moderate with a high grass pollen count expected during warm, dry, sunny periods.
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6: With Ompost Insurance. That quiet relief when the traffic finally clears. That's human. Ompostinsurance.ie.
16: There's a breakdown in Dublin on the M1 northbound on slip at Junction 2 Dublin Airport. Traffic coming off the M20 in Limerick is slow on Ballycommon Avenue approaching Ballycommon Roundabout, and Father Griffin Road into Galway is busy from the post office to Claddachy. 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
17: Laws banning trade with illegal Israeli settlements will be discussed by the government today. It's 8 o'clock. I'm Alex Rowley. Cabinet will be presented with the Occupied Territories Bill this morning. It will ban the imports of goods from illegal Israeli settlements in Palestine. Today FM's Jessica Woodlock reports.
18: Following its approval today, it's understood Foreign Affairs Minister Helen McEntee wants the bill passed in the Dáil before the summer recess. It's a significant step, but opposition parties are calling for the government to go further and include a ban on services. The coalition has been ruling this out, with the Taoiseach saying last week it's not viable and it's legally complicated.
17: The trial of former DUP leader Geoffrey Donaldson is due to get underway later with the selection of a jury. He's charged with historical sex offences, which he denies. A trial of the facts for his wife, Eleanor, will proceed simultaneously. She denies charges of aiding and abetting. Today FM's James Gold looks ahead.
19: A judge had previously ruled that Eleanor Donaldson is unfit to be tried after hearing medical evidence. so she will now face a trial of the facts. That's a process that tests the evidence in the case but cannot result in her being criminally convicted. That will run at the same time as the trial of her husband. Proceedings are happening at Newry Crown Court. Jeffrey Donaldson has pleaded not guilty to 18 alleged offences. Eleanor Donaldson has denied charges of aiding and abetting.
17: A search will get underway on private farmland in County Armagh today for one of the so-called disappeared. Seamus Maguire from Ahagallan near Lurgan is thought to have been killed and secretly buried by Republican paramilitaries in 1976. His family say they hope his body will be recovered so he can be buried alongside his parents. The first search for his remains will begin this morning in the Derry Clone area. America's top diplomat says a deal with Iran could take a few days after the US confirmed fresh strikes in the south of the country. It says they were carried out in self-defence. And the Defence Forces will use a layered approach to tackle unwanted drones when Ireland hosts the EU presidency later this year. Troops will have the option to take down or completely destroy the technology, depending on the scope of the threat, according to the Irish Times. Today FM News, more in half an hour.
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23: Good morning, I'm Philip Egan. Shamrock Rovers have a 5-point lead at the top of the Premier Division after a dramatic 2-1 win over Bohemians at Dalymount Park last night. Former Ireland international Enda Stevens scored in the 5th minute of injury time to win it for Rovers, who were 1-0 down at half-time. It was the first ever League of Ireland goal for Stevens. Elsewhere last night, it finished nil-all between Derry City and Shelburne at Celtic Park. In the First Division, Cork City moved 12 points clear at the top with a 1-0 win away to Treaty United. Tonight in the Women's Premier Division, Waterford host Shamrock Rovers at the RSC from 7:45. Bunny Shaw has signed the new 4-year deal with WSL champions Manchester City. The Jamaica captain, who joined in 2021, was the WSL's top scorer for the third season in a row with 21 goals in 22 games. Shaw was also named Player of the Season. And top seeds Yannick Sinner and Irina Sabalenka will be in action on day 3 of the French Open at Roland Garros. Coco Gauff, Naomi Osaka and Daniil Medvedev also play in the first round today. To hear live commentary of the League of Ireland every Friday, download the Go Loud app now.
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17: Another hot day today, dry and sunny for most with highs of 23 to 30 degrees.
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0: Well, summer has arrived and so has the Summer Cash Machine. 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You want to check them all out there before you enter. If you are going to enter, get that entry in by 3 o'clock on June the 5th. That's Friday week, 3 o'clock in the afternoon. Just after that, the cash machine will randomly pick the first number, and it could be you we're calling. That'll be happening during the fab Ray Foley show. Okay, if your phone rings, answer within 5 rings, give us the prize amount, and the cash is yours, okay? So the answer to the question, how much is in the cash machine on Friday week, is €306,000. That's the correct answer. That's the amount you win. Good luck, everybody. 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
0: It is 8:06 now in the morning, Tuesday morning. Did you hear the news there? Was it last night or the night before? Davy Fitz gone from Antrim now at this stage. That was a bit of a shocker. I'm going to try and catch up with him in Giftgrub this morning. See how he's

0: I'm ready. So I am. This is Today FM. Good morning to you. It's 8:09 right now, and that is a Lizzo first thing in the morning. I don't know. I was just saying there when we were just before we went into Lizzo, after I gave you the message about the fantastic cash machine, 306K. That's huge, isn't it? I was just telling you about Davy Fitzgerald leaving Antrim. That was a bit of a shocker now, to be honest with you. So I don't know what they're going to do now. And they hit some good results in the last three games there as well. So I've got him on the line. How are you, Davey? How's it going?
1: Yeah, how's it going, Ian?
0: Are you well? You're finished with Antrim now, are you? Like,
1: look at Ian.
0: What?
1: I love Antrim hurling, so I do. And yeah. It's not them, it's me.
0: Right.
1: But when it's time to go, it's time to go, so it is. We move on, I drive on.
0: Yeah.
1: And I'm like Paul Young, Ian. Wherever I lay my hat, that's my home, so it is.
0: So are you looking for another job then, Davey? Like, what's the story?
1: No, you won't be getting that out of me now. No, all I'm saying is, Ian, I put €300 into the tank this morning,
0: right.
1: So it is.
0: €300.
1: And I'm going to start driving. And I'm driving south, so I am.
0: Hang on.
1: And there'll be a job there for me somewhere along the way.
0: Oh, Dublin maybe, is it?
1: No, it's not Dublin. No, stop trying to pull it out of me, Dempsey. I can see what you're doing there. Dublin are flying, Dublin are grand. Even if they don't have real hurling names.
0: What?
1: They have fellas called, I saw it the other day, they have a fella called Heatherton, another fella called Whiteley, and a fella called Crummy. They don't sound like hurling names at all. They sound as if they should be riding horses above in the RDS or something. They're not hurling names. You need real hurling names like Ryan, Welch, O'Sullivan, Lynch. Them are real hurling names.
0: Okay.
1: And that's why I'm driving south, so I am.
0: Hang on, Davey, just for a second there, will you? John Milan is on the line. Go ahead there, John.
2: Oh, Ian, how's it going? Ian, I just want to say, Davey, if you're thinking of coming down to Waterford, apologies, boy, we're all full up down here.
0: Oh.
2: We'd love to have you there, but there's no room at the inn, Davey.
1: Milan,
2: Peter Quill.
1: Milan,
2: no,
1: well, you shut your mouth, Milan. I
2: sorry
1: see
2: about
1: you coming
2: that.
1: Up on me TikTok talking nonsense there now.
2: Davey, we don't want you now. That's the problem, boy, okay?
1: I don't want you either.
2: I'm not going
1: anywhere near Waterford.
2: Yeah.
1: I have bigger fish to fry, so I have.
0: Davey, we just got a message there from Cork GAA. They say thanks, but no thanks. That's the way it goes now, boy.
1: I'm not going near Cork, Ian. I'm not going near them. They're full of themselves down there. They think they're God's gifts are there. They'll be cleaned out by Limerick. I'm going down this weekend to the Cat Laughs Festival. That's where I'm going.
2: Oh,
1: and I'm getting
2: going,
1: a room at Langton's Hotel, so I am. And I'm going to laugh me arse off. And I tell you, if something happens, something happens. I tell you, I don't know what's going to happen, but something happens. Because I've always loved Kilkenny.
0: Oh, and the great Brian Cody's on the line. Brian, what's the story?
3: Stay away, Davey. Stay away. We're all already in enough trouble out here with Derek Ling. Stay away.
1: You leave me alone, Cody.
3: No, we don't
1: need
3: you.
1: Leave me alone. I'm staying in Kilkenny for the next 3 months. Kilkenomics, stag nights, whatever, the whole thing. I'll tell you now. So, go on, Kilkenny, what have you got to lose? Davey for the cats, huh?
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0: Jason Derulo, Take Your Dancing. Mayhem. On Today FM. Well, if you've heard any of the bits and pieces from Mayhem, hope you're enjoying them. We had a little invasion yesterday from Dave Moore, and he got me to do waffle. He was dressed as a waffle as well. And the cardboard waffle is still outside, and we were just saying earlier on, it'll probably still be there in a year's time. Anyway, yesterday, Ray and JP exposed Louise Cantillon, supposedly bad-mouthing. Hang on a second. Let's have a listen to this now, see how we get on.
1: Brought this upon yourself, Louise. You only have yourself to blame, yeah. Cantillon.
2: 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First of all, Cranky Karen has been in touch. She says, dear guys, how am I supposed to fully believe in the whole mayhem thing when your very own Louise Cantillon has slammed it? The other day, my smallies, Kian, Rian and Brian, were in the back of the car when Louise went on a rant about mayhem.
3: Nervous about this, I'm not gonna lie. Like, Mayhem 2025 was an absolute b- and I just know it's gonna be shit.
2: Top recording artist Teddy Swims has been in touch. He says, dear guys, I've taken a break from the L swimming to drop a line about your own Louise Cantillon, who seriously breached my privacy. Have a listen.
3: Teddy Swims having a f***ing round backstage in the Three Arena.
0: Okay. Anyway, Louise got her own back then with a daytime rave for Ray Foley and JP as well. So there's no warning, no schedule. It can happen at any time. We could get another one in, visiting us in seconds. I don't know. We'll just have to wait and see. So we're all kind of just waiting here and walking on eggshells, etc. No warning, no schedule, happening any time. Watching it all, Mario Rosenstock, he is judging every moment. And on Friday, he's going to reveal the winner during the aforementioned Ray Foley show. Stay ready, stay listening. Mayhem on Today FM.
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0: 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It is 8:22 in the morning on Today FM. Okay, we're going to be doing our competition with Killowen Farm, the award-winning Irish yogurt producer. 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Olivia Rodrigo, Drop Dead. 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

great new song from Olivia Rodrigo. That is called Drop Dead. Okay, have you heard of Killowen Farm? 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Okay, now they're giving us a prize every day this week. Luxury glamping at Drumquina Manor Estate, just outside Kenmare in County Kerry. Beautiful place. Two nights accommodation for two. Dinner on one of the evenings in the fabulous Boathouse Bistro. 1 hour seafront sauna. Lovely. And private garden walk with the estate's horticulturist. So, this is how you win, okay? The Killowen Farm cows, Essie, Bessie and Tessie, are roaming around a specific county in Ireland today. We need two listeners to try and guess which county they've ended up in today from the clues that I will be giving you, okay? If you want to take part and stay in Drumquina, all you got to do is send us your name and county right now to 087-4100-102. That is our number, 087-4100-102.

0: 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Remember the video? Walking up, not down, but up Grafton Street in the sunshine, looking cool and looking straight into the camera. Philo, and that is Old Town on Today FM. Fantastic. 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
3: The N7 into Dublin is slow from Junction 4 Athcoole to a breakdown at Junction 1A Newlands Cross. Rochestown Road westbound in Cork is busy from Monastery Road Junction to the N28 roundabout, and there's a queue on Ennis Road into Limerick from Union Cross to Sarsfield Bridge. 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
0: Okay, Mark, thank you very much for that. Any mist or fog patches will clear early on, leaving another warm or hot day. It's going to be dry and sunny for most, just the outside chance of an isolated shower. If you get an isolated shower, you're very unlucky today. Highest temperatures are going to generally range from 23 to 29 or, hang on a second, 30 degrees Celsius. 8:31, latest in sport, coming up with Philip Egan in a moment. First of all, your news headlines with Alex Rowley. Morning, Alex.
4: Morning, Ian. The trial of former DUP leader Geoffrey Donaldson is due to get underway later with the selection of a jury. He's charged with historical sex offences, which he denies. A trial of the facts for his wife, Eleanor, will proceed simultaneously. She denies charges of aiding and abetting. A search for the remains of Seamus Maguire will begin in County Armagh today. Mr Maguire from Ahaghgallen near Lurgan became one of the disappeared 4 years ago and vanished in the mid-70s. The Independent Commission for the Location of Victims' Remains believes there is credible information to begin a search in the Derry Clone area. The government's version of the Occupied Territories Bill will go before Cabinet this morning. The Israeli Settlements Bill would ban the import of goods from illegal Israeli settlements in Palestine. And people may be forced to take the stairs instead of a lift as the technology is coming under pressure. New research by University College London has found lifts in Europe and the UK have not kept a pace with the population's climbing weight. Ooh. Average body weights have been estimated by lift manufacturers as between 62 and 75 kilos, but data shows waistbands are higher on average, leading to miscalculations about the lift's capabilities.
0: But they can just change this. They can say a maximum of 3 people instead of 4 people.
4: Yeah, but if you think about how many lifts, that's a lot of plaques to be changing, isn't it?
0: Yeah, it is, yeah.
4: You know, they can't get to them all.
0: Gotta do what you gotta do.
4: Yeah.
0: Come on, Alex.
4: You know. What's that supposed to mean?
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0: Okay, the cats are yet to get the cream. Philip Egan has more. Phil, good morning.
5: Good morning, Ian. Yeah, the inquest is on after Kilkenny's championship exit over the weekend. They have been in an All-Ireland final, or they haven't won the All-Ireland since 2015. That was the last of their 36 titles. Since then, they've lost 4 All-Ireland finals. Former All-Ireland winner Richie Hogan says they just don't have the same quality of players at the moment. They were knocked out on Sunday when they lost to Dublin at Parnell Park in their final championship game in Leinster. And Richie Hogan was part of that team that won an All-Ireland last time in 2015.
6: I wouldn't say we had a massive amount of once in a generation players, you know, by definition, of course we didn't, but we had a huge amount of players who would have made any team in the country at that stage. We have a lot of players who, you know, were there for a year or two, and if were they in any other county, they would absolutely be stars. So that has certainly died out. We now have a lot of players that are decent and very good, but we haven't been able to filter through the next level.
5: Shamrock Rovers have a 5-point lead at the top of the Premier Division after a dramatic 2-1 win over Bohemians at Dalymount Park last night. Former Ireland international Enda Stevens scored in the 5th minute of injury time to win it for Rovers, who were 1-0 down at half time. That was the first ever League of Ireland goal for Stevens. Derry City and Shelburne drew nil-all at Celtic Park. In the First Division, Cork City moved 12 points clear at the top with a 1-0 win away to Treaty United. And there's one game in the Women's Premier Division tonight. It's Waterford against Shamrock Rovers. Rovers can go third if they win. Kick-off at the RSC is 7:45.
0: Okay, Phil, thank you very much for that. It's 8:35 on Today FM. Getting popular again, the Chemical Brothers and...

0: That's called Go, and it's from the Chemical Brothers. On Today FM. We're only here to make you. We're only here to make you. It's 8:38 on Today FM. Now, I was talking to Alex Rowley earlier on the news, and it's widely reported in the newspapers today that there's going to be even more Sullivans in West Cork than usual this weekend, as about 3,000 people sharing the same surname are to descend on Castletown Bear for a massive world record attempt. And we've got Jim Sullivan on the line, so you're going to be there, Jim, aren't you?
1: I am, surely. Good morning, all.
0: Good morning. Yeah. How's it going? So you're good, the organiser of this, and are O'Sullivan's welcome as well?
1: Oh, we have Sullivan's and O'Sullivan's, okay, and all the Irish names associated with it.
0: O'Sullivan.
1: O'Sullivan, yeah.
0: Yeah, which means one eye, doesn't it?
1: Well, that's one interpretation of it.
0: So where did this idea come from, and is there a record to be broken? What's the story?
1: The story is really a group from the Bear Peninsula here were in Butte, Montana with Cork County Council last year. Now, why we were in Butte, Montana is we were an old mining area down here, and all the miners went out to Butte in the late 1800s, and thousands of Sullivans left from here.
0: Oh, right, okay.
1: So the Sullivans out there said, can we get a group together? So we came up with the idea of taking on the Gallaghers in Donegal, who hold the record at present at just under 1,500.
0: Okay.
1: And so we've put the word out there, and to date we've over 3,000 booked in for the event.
0: Oh, wow. And it's happening this Saturday, isn't it?
1: Happening this Saturday in Castletown Bear.
0: Right. And can people still register? Like, how do you go about registration if you're a Sullivan or an O'Sullivan or an O'Sullivan or a Nee Sullivan, you're listening right now?
1: Yeah, the most important thing is two things. When they come on the day, which is at 1:30, next Saturday, they have to bring proof, either their birth cert, driver license, or passport. That's
0: okay.
1: Key.
0: Okay.
1: Now we have a website online as well, O'Sullivan Clan. You can register on that as well. But to comply with all the regulations, they have to come on the day. And
0: you have to have the driving license, the passport, or the birth cert. So O'Sullivan Clan, that's online. You can go there and you can try and register if you want, or else just turn up on the day. Yeah.
1: Yeah, even if you register with O'Sullivan Clan, you still have to register on the day.
0: Yeah, okay. Fair enough. Very good. And are you confident that it's going to happen? You're going to beat the Gallaghers?
1: Well, we certainly hope so. It's a bit like football. You can never tell until the last score, you know?
0: Yeah, exactly.
1: It's a bit of fun putting it together.
0: Yeah.
1: We've lots of other things associated with it. I suppose one of the most famous battles in Irish history was the Battle of Kinsale.
0: Yeah.
1: And O'Sullivan Bear was the local chieftain here who was involved in that.
0: Ah, right. So you're all heroes.
1: All heroes. So when he was on the way back down, the Crown Forces followed him down, and the local priest hid the chalice in the bog, and the chalice was found afterwards. It's up in the National Museum in Dublin, and with their goodwill, they're bringing it down to us for the weekend.
0: Wow, that's good. That's good. That's great to see. Okay, well, listen, best of luck with it. Hope it goes well. And listen, if you're successful now, you know, the Sullivans, the O'Sullivans, will, like, the Kellys or the Duffys or whatever, will they be challenging you next year, do you think, or what's the story?
1: We certainly hope so. We'll hold the record for 1 year. We'll see who brings it next year.
0: Absolutely. Well, listen, Jim, thank you very much for telling us all about it. And go on, the O'Sullivans and the Sullivans and everybody involved. Hope it goes well Saturday afternoon.
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2: 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Today
3: that one, is it? 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No, it's the other one. I knew it. Joel Corry, is it? Joel Corry, this is lonely. I'm confused.

0: Just Because You're Lonely. That's Joel Corry there. And it's 10 minutes before 9 o'clock. Right. Killowen Farm. You've heard of Killowen Farm, have you? I'm going to tell you all about Killowen Farm. It's an award-winning Irish yogurt producer based on the Dunn Family Farm, which is in County Wexford, which was the answer to yesterday's competition, by the way. We were in County Wexford. The Essie and Bessie and Tessie didn't go too far. It uses the freshest milk from its grass-fed cows to produce joyously good, creamy yogurt that tastes like it should. No tricks, no shortcuts. This morning's milk becomes this afternoon's yogurt. Killowen Farm will be at Bloom in the Phoenix Park for the June Bank Holiday weekend. That's this coming weekend. So enjoy it and pop over and say hello to them. And you never know, they might let you taste their beautiful yogurt. So they've given us a daily prize. Luxury glamping at Drumquina Manor Estate just outside Kenmare in County Kerry. Two nights accommodation for two. Dinner on one evening in the Boathouse Bistro. Classy. 1 hour seafront sauna, even more classy, and a private garden walk with the estate's horticulturist. Ooh, nice, very good. This is going to be a great break for you. We've got Claire and Dave, and they're going to have a go. Claire Coughlin is there, first of all. Hello, Claire, how are you?
1: Good morning, Ian, how are you?
0: Excellent. You're getting the two girls ready for school.
1: I am, yeah. It's not an easy job, but at least I've only two. Imagine if I had five.
0: There you go. And the sun is shining in Cork, I presume.

0: Yeah.
1: What's that?
0: The sun is shining in Cork, no problem.
1: Yeah. Yeah, we're like three crispy rashers from yesterday,
0: oh,
1: and today's
0: going to
1: be hotter.
0: Oh, very good.
1: Really
0: All
1: nice.
0: Right, well, listen, Claire, best of luck now on this. Hang on a second now. I just want to say hello to Dave as well. Hello, Dave. How are you?
2: Hi, Ian. How are things?
0: Yeah, great. You're in Dublin, yeah?
2: I am indeed.
0: Excellent. And you're working from home today?
2: Working from home, yeah. Sun is spitting the skies in there.
0: Yeah,
2: it's
0: yeah.
2: great.
0: And are you going to do any outs, kind of al fresco working from home? Or
2: sure, look, you know yourself, the laptop might go out in the garden for a bit
0: anyway.
2: You
0: never know, yeah. Well, listen, best of luck to you and best of luck in this as well. Claire and Dave, do you want to say hello to each other there? And we'll get ourselves
1: going.
0: Okay, now I'm going to explain. We're going for luxury glamping at Drumquinn Manor Estate, just outside Kenmare. A beautiful location. Kenmare is gorgeous anyway. But just down the road, out the road, I've driven it many times, out to Drumquinn, and you'll have a lovely time, okay? So Claire and Dave, at Killowen Farm Cows, Essie, Bessie and Tessie are roaming around a county in Ireland as we speak. I'm going to read out clues to the county. If you think you know which county it is, shout out your name. Claire, shout out Claire. Dave, shout out Dave. Give us the correct answer. Get it wrong and the other listener will win automatically, okay? So be careful and be sure. Are we ready?
1: Yep.
2: Yep.
0: Okay. This morning, Essie, Bessie and Tessie have rocked up to a county on the Wild Atlantic Way. Their entrance to the county was described by some as a tribe of cows. Essie, Bessie and Tessie's handler for the day.
1: Claire.
0: Go on, who was that? Claire.
1: Claire. Claire, Claire.
0: Sorry.
1: Yeah. County Galway.
0: Galway is the right answer, yay! Oh, well done. Sorry, when you said Claire, I said, hang on a second, that's not the
1: like,
0: county.
1: I should have made up the name.
0: Exactly, yeah, you should have called yourself Isabel or something, you know. Just
1: Sorry about the confusion.
0: Claire, well done. Listen, Dave, sorry about that.
2: Well done, Claire.
0: Listen, thank you very much for having a go. Thanks, Dave. Good luck.
2: Bye.
0: Cheers.
2: Bye.
0: Enjoy working from home.
2: Cheers.
0: Good luck. See ya. Claire, well done. Very good.
1: Thank you so much.
0: Off you go to Drumquinn Manor Estate, just outside Kenmare. Have a lovely time. And yes, indeed, it was Galway. Well done.

0: Dermot, sorry about this, but all the drama on the competition there, we're going to have to cut you short there. Go to the traffic and here we
1: Today
0: go.
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3: The N7 into Dublin is slow before a breakdown at Junction 1A Newlands Cross, and Sexton Street westbound in Limerick is busy before Hassett's Cross. Mark Hogan, Safe and Travel.
0: All right, Mark, thank you very much for that. And we were just getting to a good clue there, by the way. Essie, Bessie and Tessie's handler for the day, Glenn, was getting mad at slow traffic in the county. You could say he was Glenn-a-maddy. Bad jokes on the way.
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19: Warm weather is bad news for hay fever sufferers. The pollen count today will be moderate, with a high grass pollen count expected during warm, dry, sunny periods.
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3: The former leader of the DUP stands trial today. It's 9 o'clock. I'm Alex Rowley. The trials of former DUP leader Geoffrey Donaldson and his wife Eleanor will get underway in the north this morning. They face a combined 23 charges. Today FM's Emily Keegan has this report, which some listeners may find distressing.
21: Geoffrey Donaldson is charged with 18 offences, including rape, gross indecency with or towards a child, and indecent assault. His wife Eleanor is charged with 5 counts of aiding and abetting her husband. They both deny the charges. The offences are alleged to have occurred on dates between 1987 in 2008 and involved 2 alleged victims. Eleanor has been deemed unfit to stand a criminal trial, so she will instead face a trial of facts, meaning she cannot be found guilty. Both trials begin today with the selection of a jury at Newry Crown Court. Emily Keegan in Newry.
3: Cabinet will be presented with the Occupied Territories Bill this morning. It would ban the imports of goods from illegal Israeli settlements in Palestine. Today FM's Jessica Woodlock has more.
22: Following its approval today, it's understood Foreign Affairs Minister Helen McEntee wants the bill passed in the Dáil before the summer recess. It's a significant step, but opposition parties are calling for the government to go further and include a ban on services. The coalition has been ruling this out, with the Taoiseach saying last week it's not viable and it's legally complicated.
3: A search will get underway on private farmland in County Armagh today for one of the so-called disappeared. Seamus Maguire from Agallan near Lurgan is thought to have been killed and secretly buried by Republican paramilitaries in 1976. His family say they hope his body will be recovered so he can be buried alongside his parents. The first search for his remains will begin this morning in the Derry Clone area. And the Defence Forces will use a layered approach to tackle unwanted drones, and Ireland hosts the EU presidency later this year. Troops will have the option to take down or completely destroy the technology depending on the scope of the threat, according to the Irish Times. It says helicopter crews are being trained on air defence, while naval crews are undergoing lessons in 20mm guns designed to take down low-flying drones. Today FM News, more in an hour.
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28: Good morning, I'm Philip Egan. Shamrock Rovers boss Stephen Bradley has praised the attitude and work rate of last night's match winner, Enda Stevens. The former Ireland international scored in the 95th minute to give Rovers a dramatic 2-1 win over Bohemians at Dalymount Park. The champions have a 5-point lead at the top of the Premier Division. It was the first ever League of Ireland goal for Stevens, who's in his second spell with the club.
29: You're talking about someone who's played at the highest level internationally and obviously in the Premier League, and his attitude when he's come in has been a different class in terms of head down, working hard, bought into everything the group is doing. I knew he would from playing with him. I know what type of character he is, but it was about building him slowly, getting him involved, and when he's played, he's been excellent. And it's some header tonight, to be fair. It's a great ball, but it's some header.
28: Waterford and Shamrock Rovers meet in the Women's Premier Division tonight. Rovers know a win would move them up to third place. Kickoff at the RSC is 7:45. The Ireland squad will train in Dublin today ahead of Thursday night's friendly against Qatar at the Aviva Stadium. Jack Moylan, Dara O'Shea and Caoimhín Kelleher have been recalled to the squad for that match, but they won't travel to Montreal for next week's game against Canada. Middlesbrough pair Alan Brown and Alex Gilbert are ruled out due to injury, along with Strasbourg defender Andrew Omobamadeli. And top seeds Yannick Sinner and Irina Sabalenka are both in action on day three of the French Open at Roland Garros. Coco Gauff, Naomi Osaka and Daniil Medvedev also play in the first round later. To hear live commentary of the League of Ireland every Friday, download the Go Loud app now.
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2: Another hot day today, dry and sunny for most. Highest temperatures 23 to 30 degrees.
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4: What's coming up for the show today? Well, we're trying to stay cool. On top of that, we're going to meet Paul Mescal Sr. is going to be in later on to tell me what's going on with him. We're giving away €1,000. We're doing bad jokes. But coming up, lads, are you losing the run of yourself in the weather?

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0: Hello, everybody. How are you? You want to get in touch? 087-4100-102. 087-4100-102. Say hello. Tell us what's going on. Tell us how you're getting on in the hot weather, lads. Don't forget, mayhem is happening, and mayhem could happen at any time. So for the moment, we seem safe. Although, I saw someone walk past the window. It was Phil Egan and Alex coming out of the... reading the news there, so we're okay.
2: Are they allowed to do it?
0: I wouldn't put anything past anyone. I did it on a Sunday.
2: That's true, yeah.
0: So, you know what I mean?
2: Rules are out the window here.
0: They are, lads. Because, tell you what, it is bacon. Carl's here. Hey, Carl.
2: How's it going?
0: Patrick's here. Hey, Patrick.
3: Good morning.
0: Patrick is helping us out this week because Shannon's away on holidays. And I've already lost the run of myself with the good weather.
2: Because of that hoodie you're wearing.
0: Well, I am wearing the yellowest, brightest hoodie on earth.
3: You're like brighter, a bumblebee.
2: Yeah, it's brighter than
0: okay,
2: the sun.
0: I'll tell you what I've gotten, right? So I've gotten Bumblebee. I've gotten Kerry, because I've got green shorts on. Our boss said it's Brazil.
2: Yeah.
0: You know?
2: It really is.
0: No, I was going for Brazil. No, he said, I said Brazil. He said loop the loop.
3: Oh, very
0: loop
3: the loop.
0: The green and the... But also, I lost the run of myself because I knew today was going to be gorgeous. I said to the lads before we kicked off our meeting, I said, let's do it on the balcony. So we went up to the balcony in Today FM, sat out in the sunshine there, legs out. Go to my Instagram if you want to have a look at us, at Dave Today FM. But I just felt like it was important to embrace, because now we're in an air-conditioned studio. It's the same temperature in here as it is when it's -4 outside. And you know, the rain is hitting, so we can't really tell the difference. Well, when you get your pre-show meeting in, out in the balcony with the sun out, although I did attract little mini bees. I don't know what they are. I need Colly Ennis, the critter guy, to tell me what they were. But they're like, they kept flying at me and landing on my bright yellow hoodie, assuming I was a flower.
3: It was all I could notice, really, Dave, to be honest. I was so distracted and I was a little bit worried.
0: No, I like little insects flying around. They're fine.
2: The only thing is about having the show on the... or having the show meeting on the balcony is you come in and you can't see anything.
0: I know, your computer screen is like...
2: So I've been trying to stare at a computer screen out there. It's like, can't see anything. This is so unproductive.
3: I rubbed my eyes and now I have sun cream in my eyes, so I can't see anything at all.
0: Well, I tell you, I think there's people losing and run themselves all over the country. Yesterday when I went home, it was back around lunchtime, and the beach in Portmarnock was absolutely full, thronged with people, who obviously went... I'm WFH and I'm not in any meetings today.
2: Yeah, what time was this at?
0: This was like 2 o'clock. Everybody was on the beach and they didn't leave. Like, I went to bed at 9:45 last night and still bright, obviously. So I looked out the window. You can kind of see through the houses where I live. You can see a corner of the beach. There was still millions of people on it at like 9:45 last night.
2: They know where to be going.
0: I don't know.
3: Sure, like, you only have 2 days of it, like.
0: I know, we've got a whole week here now. Come on. But learn the guts of it anyway.
2: I was still in bed at 9 o'clock. It did feel weird going to bed at that time because it was still very warm.
0: Maybe the windows open.
2: Windows open, yeah.
0: Yeah.
2: I'm blind down, but curtains not pulled.
0: Blind, are you mad?
2: But I needed to block the sun. No. 9 o'clock, I'm going to bed here.
0: No, I'm lying there staring at the blue sky, conking out with the skylight.
2: That's the weirdest thing ever. You might as well be out on the beach.
0: No, I'll tell you though, who's losing the run of herself property is my good lady Tracy, right?
2: Oh, yeah. So,
0: got home yesterday afternoon, like I said, about to give out about the beach, went into the back garden. Now, we've always had a paddling pool because we've all little kids and now they're getting bigger. So she bought this pool the other day and it's still about 4 feet wide. It's not big, right? But you know, you would inflate a pool. You spend ages blowing up. My hack I gave to people last summer or the summer before or whatever was use a hairdryer.
3: Oh, that's a great idea.
0: And it just inflates it in seconds. It's so good.
2: Is that safe?
0: So totally safe, yeah. You just put on the coal set and then...
2: Oh, yeah.
0: And it just fills it up in seconds. Okay. Anyway, that's a different thing. This one isn't inflatable. It has firm sides. So, like, it falls down into, like, on top of itself. When you unfurl it, it's just, like, it's got the structure and it has
3: like
0: these
3: panels.
0: Little legs, panels.
3: I've
0: yeah.
3: seen them.
0: And then the inside of it is obviously just a piece of plastic, but it has those little blue tiles that you get in your swim pool in Spain. You know those ones?
2: Yeah.
0: So yesterday I came home, and she's sitting in a chair, it's a normal chair, beside the pool, with her legs crossed, her string top on, and her sunglasses, and a little cocktail glass. And I was like, you are living your best life. She's like, here's the thing. In the cocktail glass is water and a squeeze of lemon, right? So
2: get really
0: in the middle of the afternoon. She's not really losing run of herself. But she says that if she sits there, because of the fake tiles in the tiny pool, sits in there and reads her book, she feels like she's at the pool in Spain.
2: She's convinced herself.
3: That's fantastic. That's living.
0: That is exactly what it's all about. It's proper losing the run yourself. That's the way to do it. Like, you don't want to be going too crazy and, like, quit your job because the sun is out. But I think if you can figure out a way to make yourself feel like it's proper summer.
2: Yeah.
0: Which is what she was doing yesterday.
3: She's dead right.
2: I did cycle in this morning. I cycled through the Phoenix Park. And I did. Usually I'm cycling with gloves and a snood on. And fair. I mean, I've been doing that
0: up until last week.
2: Because it has been freezing. It's change. But it was t-shirt, sunglasses, the helmet on.
3: That's lovely. Wind blowing in the hair.
2: Wind blowing in the hair. I felt like Harry Styles cycling around Rome.
3: Yeah. You look like I might say.
0: Yeah, that's exactly what we all
2: people said that. That's why people were chasing
0: me. Sunglasses on while cycling.
2: Yeah, I know.
0: That is losing run yourself.
2: Kind of is, isn't it?
0: It is losing run yourself. I think it might be a bit too much. 087-4100-102. Is anyone else losing the run themselves? Or have you seen anyone losing the run themselves in the hot weather? You can let us know on 087-4100-102. We've got to celebrate in some way, lads, don't we? In fairness, it's rare, and God, is it beautiful. 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
0: Well, as we're losing the road of ourselves, I came home yesterday to find my good lady sitting out beside the pool. We don't have a pool in our garden. We have a kids paddling pool. Sitting there in a chair, an espresso martini cocktail glass in her hand filled with, you guessed it, water and a squirt of lemon. Nothing else. She was absolutely living her best life in her sunglasses, believing as she was reading her book that she was on holidays. She's not the only one. Adrian's losing the road of himself today. What are you doing, Adrian?
2: Just on the way into work here, Dave.
0: Sorry, say that again. What are you doing?
2: Just on the way into work here.
0: Okay, yeah, but what are you up to? Yeah. Have you got going on in the van?
2: Battery fan.
0: So hang on, is your van, presumably your van has aircon, does it?
2: It has aircon, yeah, but it's not good enough for a ginger.
0: So you've got a battery powered work. Is it DeWalt? Look at it, because you sent a picture to me. It's a yellow and black fan. So
2: it's a battery fan.
0: That's so good.
2: Yeah.
0: And is it really that hot even with the aircon on in the van?
2: Dave, I'm a ginger.
0: I know. I'm looking at one here sitting across from me. He's all right.
3: It's not that hot, is it?
2: No, look, I'm not able for it. I'm not able for the heat. Now, granted, the fan probably only gets about used twice a year.
0: Right, but this is one of the times.
2: Definitely.
0: Well, as a nation, we send you and everyone else who's melting, we send you our best.
2: Thanks, Dave.
0: All right, man, Adrian. Stay cool.
2: Oh, will indeed.
0: All right, drive safely. See you later.
2: Bye.
0: Good man. That's so good. I feel a picture of it.
3: Some people just aren't able for it. Me, I'm one of the gingers that are kind of able for it.
0: You're not bad.
3: Some are brilliant.
0: Yeah.
3: Some just can't cope. I'm not too bad. That's what I say.
0: We're trying to figure out why so many people were on the beach yesterday out in Port Marnock when I came home. And the reason it seems to be is there was a bank holiday in London and in England, but a bank holiday in London is what one tech said, and a bank holiday in the US, or a holiday, some kind of whatever they have, I don't know, is it Memorial Day or something. So the big companies that are based out of the UK and the US weren't working yesterday.
3: All right, what excuse has everyone in this office? Because it was like a ghost town in here.
0: No one's in here. Yesterday was a bank holiday in London, so I wasn't working. I was listening to Today FM, but I missed some of the mayhem. Can you do it again today? Mayhem will happen. Absolutely. Who knows when? Who knows where? Like, I've got 3 hours of radio ahead of me. Like, there's a good chance I'll be mayhemed at some point. Another message in there. Where's the one? Yes. Lads, it was a US holiday yesterday, so every US company employee was taking the Michael yesterday. Guilty as charged in Cork. No name on that one. I can understand completely. Speaking of losing the run themselves, Judy's got one.
4: So what I do if I'm sitting out in the back is I might have my feet in a basin of water.
0: Oh.
4: And in the background, on speaker, I have the sounds of waves. So I do feel that I'm at the beach.
0: Okay.
4: So that's what I do in the hot weather.
0: I must say that to my missus, to Tracy, tell her that the one thing she's missing from the thing is the lapping of the water. Maybe she could play the sound of annoying kids nearby screaming in the pool. Yeah. So when you're on holidays, that's actually what's happening. Dave, some people are definitely losing the run themselves. I saw some clown cycling to Phoenix Park this morning in sunglasses, says Cahill. Yeah, hey, I wonder who that could have been.
3: Come here. There was lads running around to Phoenix Park with their tops off at 7:30. It was like 6:30 this morning.
0: Yeah, that is losing the run.
5: They do
0: yourself.
5: That in March there.
3: Come on. It's true.
0: Another message in from Aiden says, Dave, bought my daughter one of those pools yesterday. She spent the whole day in with her friend and then sent a picture of the exact pool. That's the one we had. So Amber and Nicole were in there. She also has a 9-foot-1 in her nan's house. That's impressive. And then Kira says, Dave, I lost the run of myself and bought a pool 5 metres by 2 metres. That's an Olympic sized pool. Best thing I ever did 4 years ago. It's still open, pretending to be on holidays currently, getting in while the kids are at school. Oh, get into the pool while the kids are at school. That's incredible. Okay, anybody else losing the run themselves, you can let us know on 087-4100-102. 087-4100-102. Get your voice notes in. We'll celebrate the sun today, lads.
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1: 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And we're talking about people who are losing the run of themselves with the good weather. So we're all guilty of it. And there's nothing wrong with it. I'm loving the fact that people are doing it. I'm saying that my missus yesterday was sitting out by the pool. And it sounds like I'm really rich and have a pool. It's a, like a 4-foot fold-out pool from Smith's Toys. But she feels like she's on holidays. Simon's got a point about a few people getting in touch about their pools.
3: All these people with pools in their gardens. The boom is back, lads. The boom is back.
1: Love it, Simon. Del.
4: My plan for the day.
1: Yeah.
4: Is to lie on my sun lounger, where I am now, from now until the sun goes down, with my Kindle and get through at least 2 books. I am not moving.
1: You can't argue with that plan. Now, you obviously have nothing to do as well. Like, this is what we're amazed at. There's a lot of people who seem to just be taking the week off. I mean, if you had planned your holidays around this week, what a life you'd be living now.
5: Oh, yeah.
1: People are losing run themselves with hot weather gear all over the shop, not just swimming pools. Listen to Leslie talking about ceiling fans. Plug in. So if you don't have a ceiling fan, you can have one, apparently.
6: One of the best inventions I've come across and the best purchases I have was ceiling fans. I know I'm not that posh that I could get one of these properly wired and fitted ones. You can buy them that they screw into your light bulbs, and you still have a light bulb and you have a fan on a remote control. Now, I'm sorry if this is not newest to everybody else. It was newest to me last year, and I moved into an apartment where it's all glass and you get a lot of heat. So these things are great. And if you don't have, there's a lot of the houses around are the old fashioned click and twist light bulbs that are not screwing. You can buy adapters and they go into your click and twist, and then they have a screw in. You screw in your fan, and oh my God, game changer.
1: Lads, this is a new level of technology I didn't even know existed.
7: You don't need them.
1: Come on, a plug-in ceiling fan. This is incredible.
7: I know I don't need one, but I do want one.
1: Yeah, now I totally want one, whether I need it or not. Lisa.
8: Dave, I have one of them pools that you're talking about. My son bought with his communion money on Sunday, and it's the bee's knees. It's absolutely brilliant. And I seen a foot pump in Jisk the other day for $250, and I thought, that'll be handy to have if we ever get a pool, but sure. Don't need it now because the pool is fully inflated. Like, it's brilliant. But yeah, the kids were all in the pool yesterday, and then my neighbour across the road, me and her, sat out the front yesterday evening, and we'd adult frozen drinks. Absolutely gorgeous.
1: Nothing like it, Lisa. Yeah, you're right. The non-inflatable pool is the way to go. Lisa says, Dave, I gave the kids a cheeky day off yesterday. Was kind of regretting it a few hours in. They took an inflatable camping bed into the pool. I might give it a go myself today, pretend I'm floating abroad until the washing machine starts beeping and brings me back to reality. Melissa, if your inflatable camping bed fits inside your pool, how big is your pool?
5: Would you not think of that now?
1: No.
5: Giving us a cheeky day off.
1: No chance.
5: Just like be sound one of the mornings. Ah, lads, go on away for yourself.
7: You could have at least brought the pool into us.
1: I should have, actually. Yeah, I should have done that. Dave Call will appreciate this. The under-13 hurling team on Lahinch Beach last night, and a quick dip after, and then an ice cream. The memories they're creating for those lads. That's unreal.
5: We have a match tonight. I'm a bit worried about that. There'll have to be water breaks.
1: Yeah, well, we had a game. I have a game Saturday, Sunday, training last night, training tonight, so 4 days in a row. And yeah, we've had water breaks. Like, so in the 2 games, you had to put water breaks in. And
5: did you? Yeah.
1: Yeah, same in training. Kind of said the lads, no, take 5 minutes, sit down, get water on. Like, yeah, it's, we are with the girls tonight now. It's hot.
5: It is. At least if my performance isn't good tonight, blame the sun.
1: That's it.
5: Not acclimatized.
1: Ruth says, brother, kids are slip and slide yesterday. Great crack. And then there's a message with no name, but it says, Dave, I know when it's hot out because people ask me how cold it is in the back of my van. They never ask me when it's freezing out in winter. The van's always at minus 18 or lower all year round. Driving a refrigerated van, that's unreal. And Laura says, Dave, I lost the run of myself yesterday after my daughter and her school, Ballinabrana National School, won their Coming the Month School Camogie Final in that heat. There were tears. There were shouting. Nothing like it. And someone else says, Dave, stop the conversation quick. They'll announce a hosepipe ban by 12
5: That's
1: o'clock.
5: That's what I was thinking.
1: Says Peter.
5: That's
1: yeah, what you're I was right. thinking. Fill the pools now, quickly. And can I just ask one thing? Just one thing. Don't be this person.
9: Oh, it's too warm for me. Oh, oh, it's warm. I like it warm, but I don't like it this warm. It's too warm. You know, there's warm and there's warm. Oh, I'm sweating cobs. What? What are cobs? I'm ringing, I'm wet through, look at me. Oh, it's sticky weather. It's sticky. Clammy. I can't get me breath. Go! It's called summer. Have a saloon and shut the f*** up, Billy.
1: Thank Thank you, Peter Kay. It's Today FM. Here's S Club 7.

0: Yes, S Club 7. Don't Stop Moving. Keep me happy on a Tuesday morning.
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0: Not the only one. John's been in touch as well.
2: Yeah, the first beats there of S Club 7 just kicked in. I thought it was intergalactic. Radio was gone up, window was down, was getting ready to sing along to it. Then it was S Club 7. Windows are down, radio's up, still singing along to it.
0: Yes, John. It doesn't have to be Beastie Boys. It can also be S Club 7. I love it. You want to get in touch? 087-4100-102. Philly was on.
3: Unfortunately, Dave, I'm not getting to enjoy a pool now, but I am delivering quite a lot of them.
0: Oh.
3: So if people could just stop ordering them there for a couple of days, that would be great.
0: Yeah, I remember they sold out when lockdown started. Pools literally sold out.
4: Yeah, well, like, it was the hottest weather ever.
0: It was. The summer 2020 was insane. But yeah.
5: Where do you keep your
6: March?
5: Yeah.
6: From March on, it was class.
4: Yeah, but where do you keep your pool once, like, next week happens?
0: Fold it up and stick it in the side passage. That's the only place for it.
6: Handy bird bat.
0: People are losing the run themselves, lads, in the good weather. You can get in touch on 087-4100-102.
4: Yeah, well, one person who is definitely losing the run himself is you.
0: What?
4: You were weird this morning.
0: What are you talking about?
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4: A diary of a CEO. Now, you always say to me, I don't listen to that stuff. It's not my type of podcast. How could you listen to that? And I heard the dulcet tones of Stephen Bartlett on your phone this morning.
0: Okay, let me defend myself. I would never listen to high performance tech bro manosphere podcasting, right? It's not for me at all. I want a few bits about Man United, a few comedy podcasts or whatever. But yeah, I found myself having to listen to it because his guest was Bruno Fernandes, okay? The Man United captain.
4: Yeah.
0: The man has just gotten the assist record in the Premier League. And the man who's embroiled in a bit of controversy with Roy Keane at the moment, because Bruno said one thing in an interview, Roy Keane on Stick to Football kind of reworded it and said that he was meaning something else. So Stephen asked him about this. It was the first clip I saw, so I kind of had to watch the rest of them. But this is what Bruno said back.
10: Yeah, to be honest, like I've always said, I don't mind criticism. I've always take criticism from everyone and anyone, and I never replied to anything or whatsoever. People have an opinion, they think it's good, bad, whatever. What I don't like was when this case that you said about Roy Keane, he can't say that I said one thing that I've just not said. And luckily for me, is everything on record. Imagine if he wasn't, like, then people will think like, oh yeah, Bruno is the guy always trying to got the assist.
0: And then Roy Keane stuck up on his Instagram stories then a picture of a donkey braying with two lions in the corner and said, if you give a donkey too much attention, he'll think he's a lion. Like, Keane needs to calm down. I know I went to see him live last week, but he needs to stop talking about Bruno Fernandes in anything other than glowing praise. He's the Premier League Player of the Year, the Football Writers Player of the Year, the Coca-Cola European Playmaker of the Year. He's just broken the assist record for the Premier League. You can only say good things about him.
4: I'm more interested in what you think of Stephen Bartlett and his interviewing skills now.
0: I'll tell you about that in a second. 087-4100-102.
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0: 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It's Mayhem this May on Today FM. 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
0: Loads of messages in. People love Bruno Fernandes. People do not love Bruno Fernandes. Surprisingly enough, he's a divisive figure. Lots of people, Arsenal fans in particular, saying that people like Declan Rice should have won Player of the Year, but he didn't. Bruno did. And that's the way the cookie crumbles. What I can't take about Stephen Bartlett's interview style is the fact that he makes everybody cry. Surely you'd go on there and go to yourself, I'm not going to cry. But this is the intro to the video, right? Now, I haven't watched far enough into the interview yet to hear what Bruno Fernandes is crying about, but...
2: In the football career, you go through a lot of ups and downs and a lot of difficult moments. And let's say the ones that suffered most are family. They see your good moments, your bad moments, your good side, your bad side also. But they always stand by you.
0: Now, I'm sure by the time I watch that, I'll be a blubbering mess as well, because I love Bruno. But my point is, would you not go into the interview and go, I am not crying?
3: That's his skill.
0: No matter what happens.
3: It's his weird skill that he has. And then you just say, do you want to take a second?
4: Yeah, it is a weird skill.
0: DeCall says he's got a match tonight. Tip won't have any more matches this year, says Sean.
3: Ooh, Sean.
0: Kevin's it is, Sean. Sonia says, spare a thought for some of us poor people working in basement offices at the moment. We can see the sun, but it's absolutely Baltic down here. We've just had to put the heating on, and I have a jumper on and a blanket around me. I can't wait till home time. Oh, Sonia. And then the opposite is Stuart and Donna Beige says, Dave, I love the sunny weather we're having, but today I have to paint the interior of a massive conservatory, and it's south facing. He is absolutely melting. And there's no name in this text, but it says, Dave, beat this. My sister, back in 2018, turned her trampoline upside down, wrapped around a good many times with silage wrap, and turned it into a pool. That's so genius.
3: What? How's the water not getting out?
0: Because it's silage wrap. There's nothing get out of silage wrap. That's genius.
3: I need
0: that
3: to see that.
0: Homemade pools are the way forward, lads.
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0: Yeah, it's Tuesday, Sportsmaster. That's what the story is. It's time for us to test your sporting knowledge. Will there be questions about Bruno Fernandes? Will there be questions about Roy Keane? Who knows? Only way to find out is to play Sportsmaster. So get in touch right now at 087-4100-102 if sports is your thing. You want to answer some questions and win yourself some Dave Moore Bluetooth headphones. 087-4100-102. Good luck.
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24: Laws banning trade with illegal Israeli settlements are being discussed by government. It's 10 o'clock. I'm Alex Rowley. The Foreign Affairs Minister says she wants all of the EU to adopt the restrictions set out in the Occupied Territories Bill. The government's version of the bill, which proposes banning the trade of goods with illegal Israeli settlements in Palestine, has been brought forward to Cabinet this morning. It's expected to be approved by ministers and will be subject then to a dull debate in the coming weeks. Ellen McEntee says other countries should follow suit.
25: We have consistently, as a government, advocated for...
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2: For the beginning of his trial, he and his wife Eleanor face a combined 23 charges related to allegations of historical sexual abuse. Today FM's Emily Keegan has this report, which some listeners may find distressing.
3: Jeffrey Donaldson is charged with 18 offences, including rape, gross indecency with or towards a child, and indecent assault. His wife Eleanor is charged with 5 counts of aiding and abetting her husband. They both deny the charges. The offences are alleged to have occurred on dates between 1987 and 2008 and involve 2 alleged victims. Eleanor has been deemed unfit to stand a criminal trial, so she will instead face a trial of facts, meaning she cannot be found guilty. Both trials begin today with the selection of a jury at Newry Crown Court. Emily Keegan in Newry.
2: A search is getting underway this morning for one of the final 4 members of the disappeared in County Armagh. Seamus Maguire from Aghallan near Lurgan is thought to have been killed and secretly buried by Republican paramilitaries in 1976. The search on private farmland in Derry Clone will be the first for the 29-year-old. And a Garda station in County Wexford has been damaged by fire overnight. The incident at Blackwater Garda station happened at around 2:50 this morning. The blaze is being investigated as a case of criminal damage. Garda are appealing for any witnesses or anyone with video footage to come forward. Today FM News, more in an hour.
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9: Good morning, I'm Philip Egan. The Ireland squad will train in Dublin today as they gear up for Thursday night's friendly against Qatar at the Aviva Stadium. Jack Moylan, Dara O'Shea and Quirin Kelleher have been recalled to the squad for the match, but they won't travel to Montreal for next week's game against Canada. Middlesbrough pair Alan Brown and Alex Gilbert are ruled out due to injury, along with Strasbourg defender Andrew Omobamidele. Waterford and Shamrock Rovers meet in the Women's Premier Division tonight. Rovers know a win would move them up to third place. Kickoff at the RSC is 7:45. Chelsea defender Sandy Baltimore has signed a new contract with the club until 2030. The 26-year-old moved to the WSL from PSG at the start of last season. Mac Hansen has been ruled out of Ireland's games in the inaugural Nations Championship this summer. The Connacht winger has missed a lot of this season due to a persistent foot injury and hasn't played since December. Ireland face away games against Australia, Japan and New Zealand in July. Top seeds Jannik Sinner and Aryna Sabalenka will be in action on day 3 of the French Open at Roland Garros. Coco Gauff, Naomi Osaka and Daniil Medvedev also play in the first round later. To hear live commentary of the League of Ireland every Friday, download the Go Loud app now.
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2: Hot, dry and sunny for most with highs of 23 to 30 degrees.
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10: 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Paul Metz. Mescal's dad, Paul Mescal, is going to join me for a chat just after 11 o'clock. You don't want to miss that. What is he up to? There's loads of things going on with him. We'll find out. We'll do bad jokes before 11. We're giving away €1,000 in cash. And coming up after Cat's Eye, let's play Sportsmaster.

0: That is the brilliant Cat's Eye and Gabriella on Today FM. I am obsessed with Cat's Eye, as I've been telling you, since they first came out. And I've been just dying for this concert. September 1st in the Three Arena. It's going to be absolutely incredible. Cannot wait.
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0: Okay, this is Sportsmaster on Today FM. Every single day we've got a different master. Today is sport. Every Tuesday we challenge your sport knowledge and see how we're going to get on. We've got two lads in Dublin. We're going to go first of all to Marino to meet Mick Gaffney. How you, Mick?
2: Not too bad, Dave.
0: Whee, your phone's going crazy there. Are you well?
2: Yeah, all good.
0: Your phone's not great. We'll keep you on for a second, see how we get on. What's going on in Marino? The weather's cracking.
2: Is that better?
0: That is better now, yes, thank you.
2: Yeah.
0: No worries. So good weather though in Marino, yeah?
2: Oh, it is, yeah, sure, like everywhere else.
0: Yeah, great. And what about getting outside and doing stuff? Speaking of sports, are you doing any sports yourself?
2: Yeah, still play football with Rahini. That's 44 now.
0: Good man.
2: Could be time to give it up, but
0: listen,
2: it keeps me fit. Keep
0: it going. That's brilliant. And is this Gaelic football or soccer?
2: Gaelic football.
0: Right, and so is the season just kind of kicking off now?
2: Well, we're a good bit through the league now. I've missed a few games with all the kids.
0: Yeah.
2: And there's a bit of a clash, but championship starts in August. I'll be 100% around for
0: there
2: that.
0: There you go. And the kids play the same kind of stuff? Gaelic and soccer and all
2: this? Yeah, they play ska and soccer as well.
0: Brilliant. And then in terms of your sporting knowledge, where's your sweet spot be, Mick?
2: I suppose ska and soccer would be the main thing. You know, a good bit about rugby and all that. So
0: okay.
2: Hopefully some questions like that.
0: Well, if you're Marino, sure, you're around the corner from Croker, so there should be some ska knowledge seeping in there, all right?
2: Yeah.
0: Okay. Right, well, do me a favour. Hang on the line there for a second. We're going to go to another part of Dublin, Inchicore, and meet Paul Tobin. How are you, Paul?
3: Hey, Dennis. How are you?
0: I'm very good. And yourself?
3: Couldn't complain this weather, could we?
0: Not at all. We'd be mad if we were. Mind you, haven't you just been to Seville?
3: Yeah, well, we went to Seville last year for my 50th, and it was so nice that we went back. So we were back there at the start of May for Seville and Cadiz.
0: Hang on. Seville is famous because it is the hottest place in Europe. Because I don't know if you know this, but Seville was built inside a giant meteor crater in Spain. So how hot was it when you were there?
3: This year wasn't so bad, but last year, the 4 days we were there, it was between 41 and 43.
0: Oh, stop. I was there once, and it was nearly 50, and I was struggling, right? Really struggling. My missus and her parents were kind of slagging me a bit. We were in and out of shops and whatever. I was buying two bottles of water, right? One to pour over my head and one to drink. And we got home.
3: We got out two t-shirts every day.
0: That was it. Well, we got home back to the house then, back in Malaga kind of area later on. And sure, they were saying that it was some kind of, people were suffering from heat stroke and fall. Spanish people were falling down in Seville. And there was me, the Irish fella, going, come on. This is what it's all about.
3: What chance did we get?
0: Exactly. Come here, sports-wise, are you a big fan?
3: Yeah, I love sports. I'd watch sports all day long. The only problem is, at my age, the memory is fading. So that'll be the issue.
0: And isn't, I don't know about that. And what were your favourite sports to watch?
3: Well, you'll be pleased to know I'm a huge Liverpool fan, so that will...
0: So your line's breaking up there, Paul,
3: yeah.
0: I can't...
3: and it would be a golf, I suppose. We're
0: okay.
3: Going to actually play 9 holes now this evening.
0: Good man, yourself. No better day to be able to put the factor on now. Make sure you look after yourself.
3: Absolutely.
0: All right, Paul, say hello to Mick there for me.
3: Hey, Mick, how are you?
2: Not too bad, Paul. Best of luck. Oh, by the way, Dave, I'm a Man United supporter.
0: Oh, thank God. Oh, Mick's line is really clear. I think I can hear all his correct answers. Yeah, no.
3: Battle here,
0: I won't do that to you, Paul. I won't do that to you. Okay, here we go. First question to you, Mick. How many times... This is not a planted question. How many times have Liverpool won the Premier League since its inception in 1992, Mick?
2: Twice
0: is correct. Paul, you would have known the answer to that one. Do you know the answer to this one, though? Which country has won the World Cup the most times?
3: Oh, Brazil.
0: Brazil is right. 5, yeah. Okay, you're going to guess the sports star based on them talking. So have a listen and tell me, Mick, who you think this is.
4: You know, you first learn how to tackle and you bring down the bigger guys, and I was so, so small.
5: Yeah.
4: Like, as you can probably tell from the line out in the national anthems, you see, and the cameraman has to go down on his knees to kind of see me.
0: Who do you think that is?
2: Oh, that's hard to... I don't think it's Peter Stringer, but...
0: Well, I would say it is, because that is absolutely who it is. Yeah, it is Peter Stringer. Well done. Okay, over to you now, Paul. Who is this?
6: I won't do him justice, because how highly I think of him. As a player,
1: does everything for the team, incredibly driven individually, and you know, incredibly professional. But great crack, like, I mean, unbelievable man to have a few points with.
0: Who's that?
3: Oh, I could. Oh, it's one of the Leinster players. I know the voice. I just can't.
0: Should give us a Leinster player there and see if you're right.
3: Dan Sheehan.
0: Johnny Sexton it was.
3: Johnny Sexton.
0: Yeah. Not to worry. Okay, back to you, Mick. In what sport is the term furlong typically used?
2: Horse racing.
0: Horse racing is right, Paul. Iconic tennis tournament Wimbledon is played on what surface?
3: Oh, grass.
0: Grass is right. Okay, I'm going to give you three clues now, Mick, to identify a footballer. Okay, I'll give you the year they're born, the place they're from, and three of the clubs they have played for. Okay. When I do that, you'll have 10 seconds to tell me who it is.
2: Perfect.
0: Your footballer was born in 1976 in Lifford in Donegal. He played for Newcastle, Manchester City, and Aston Villa.
2: Shea Given.
0: No messing, straight in. That was right.
2: Straight in.
0: Okay, Paul, same for you.
2: Yep.
0: 3 clues in 10 seconds. Your player was born in 1976 as well, but this time in Limerick. He played for Fulham, Liverpool, and Portsmouth.
3: Steve Finnan
0: is absolutely right. Well done, Liverpool fan, getting that question right.
3: You
0: didn't let yourself down. Okay. Mick, in what sport would players typically use a puck?
2: Ice hockey.
0: Ice hockey is right. And Paul, in basketball, how many players can each team have on the court at one time?
2: Five.
0: Absolutely right. That's a tight one, but Mick got it with 5. Paul got 4. Well done, Mick.
2: Well done, Mick.
0: Unbelievable performance. Paul, that was great. That would have won most games, but I think you just came up against Mick there being too good. But I'll send you a Dave Moore mug, Paul, all right?
3: Absolutely brilliant. Thanks, Dave.
0: All right, so enjoy the golf later on.
3: Cheers, lad.
0: See ya. Bye-bye. Mick, well done. 5 out of 5. Thanks. We weren't challenging you there, were we?
3: Yeah, well, it was a much better improvement on my Music Master last October.
0: How'd you get on then? One. Yeah. Far better now. Listen, congratulations, Sportsmaster. You are the Sportsmaster today, and you win a pair of Dave Moore Bluetooth headphones. I'll get them out in the post, and thanks a million for playing.
3: Cheers. Thanks very much.
0: All right. See you later. Bye, Mick. See ya. There we go. Mick and Paul. 2 great players. 5-4. That's a great score. 087-4100-102. That's Tuesday, Sportsmaster. Wednesday's going to be back to the original and the best, Music Master. So if music's your thing, we'll do that one tomorrow. But that is Sports Master on Today FM.
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1: 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Absolute banger for a sunny day.
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0: 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Now, Dave, I thought Alison was the only one who played McCormont and Butler. No, I'm in there too. If I can get that out on a sunny day, I will. Here, you know about this, right?
2: Mayhem. 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
0: Today FM. Mayhem is happening right now, and it means that basically anything can happen. Throughout the day, every show is under threat of being invaded and effectively slapped in the face with a wet fish, if that's what they want to do. Mayhem on Today FM. I did loads. On Sunday, first of all, on Friday, I got turfed out of my whole show by the two Johnnies. On Sunday, I went into Derek Quilty and dressed him up as a quilt. You've got to see it. It's on Instagram at Today FM. Go and have a look. And then yesterday morning, I burst into Ian Dempsey's show dressed as a waffle and did 3 waffle games with Ian. But it's been going on. Ray and JP went into Louise. Louise went into Ray. It's all happening, lads. So it could happen at any time. And Mario is looking at everything, and he's going to judge exactly what's going on and crown a king or a queen of mayhem before the end of the month. So who knows? So far, it's been an hour and a half almost. I haven't seen anyone kick the door in just yet. So fingers crossed it stays that way. And coming up in a few minutes' time, though, Carl's going to tell us why his partner has completely wrecked the summer for him.
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0: Carl has just revealed something that apparently is potentially ruining his summer. Owen says, has Claire, his girlfriend, booked holidays during championship season?
2: No. She knows better at this stage.
0: Although this season it wouldn't really matter. Anyway, so...
2: Well, I play my club championship in Dublin, so...
0: That's true.
2: You know, they're still in the championship.
0: That's true. Tell us this. What's going on? You're on edge now all morning.
2: I can see this starting to creep in now. It's the good weather. Stuff starts to change around the house. One of the big things is dinner. All of a sudden, and I know this is the case across the country.
0: Go on.
2: All of a sudden, people start to think you have to have cold dinners. Last night, the suggestion, will we have a pasta salad? I was like, well, a pasta salad? Is that cold? Yeah, like, you know, pasta salad. Because have you ever seen me eat pasta salad in the last 8 years that you've known me? I don't eat pasta salad. Yeah, but it's really hot outside. I'm going to cook my dinner with gravy and a pint of milk and spuds. And I don't go on holidays and I start eating cold dinners. I have normal dinners out there.
0: I mean, can you not see, though, her logic in that?
2: No.
0: The weather is so hot, it's easy just to put out a big bowl of pasta. No, I wouldn't eat pasta salad, but put out a big bowl of pasta salad and then sit down and scoop it into your gob.
2: Oh, no, I don't understand. I don't understand people. I can see it on my Instagram now. People are putting up their photos and their stories of these cold salad plates with the rolled over ham and the beetroot and the cold egg.
0: Yeah.
2: I'm like, why all of a sudden do we think that we can start eating that now because it's warm outside?
0: Everyone remembers the summer salads in Ireland. Fold up a piece of ham and all of a sudden it's a fancy Mediterranean dish rolled over Denny's ham.
2: It's like mammy salad.
0: Yeah, totally.
2: No.
0: He's not having it.
2: I don't understand why. I start to feel weird now and I'm tucking into my roast dinner.
0: I would slag you off. Only yesterday I made a lasagna. So
2: there you go.
0: I sat down to garlic bread and lasagna and then finished it off with a cup of tea sitting outside baked alive, but I couldn't not be having my tea. So I kind of get you. I don't want to get you, but I get you.
2: Yeah, we don't have to start changing our ways totally.
0: No, but at the same time, if someone does have a cold lunch, a cold dinner, that's also okay as well. Like, it's okay for Claire to suggest a pasta salad. You obviously flatly refuse. Poor Claire.
2: No, it is. It is okay. It's totally okay. But I mean, I haven't eaten. We've known each other 8 years. She's never seen me eat a pasta salad. But now it's kind of shocked that I'm not eating that because it's so warm outside. That's my point.
0: Is he right? Is he wrong? 087-4100-102. Carl and his pasta salad. A poor man.
2: Have a roast, lads. It's okay. It's okay.
0: Slab of roast beef and gravy. That's what you want. Here's Daft Punk and Pharrell together. This is Get Lucky. It's Today FM.

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0: Michael sent a picture and straight away called of a chicken and ham salad he had last night. Matos, corn, a few scallions, the two rolled over pieces of ham, some egg mayonnaise and some chicken. He's right there with you.
2: Some of the protein in that, I will say.
0: Tell you what. Sam says, totally with you, Cole. My fella wanted cold meat salad dinner too. And we had to go to the shop and get it. I was happy with a normal cooked dinner. You weren't the only one. Rainey had it too.
3: Oh, I'm 100% with you, Cole. I don't get it. People change their eating habits, their drinking habits, everything as soon as there's a spot sun. No, I had a carvery last night. Turkey, beef, cabbage, carrots, gravy. Absolutely no reason to start changing your eating habits. Totally with you on this.
0: Dave and Kerry says, totally with you, Cahill, on this. Forget the cold dinners. Had bacon and cabbage with spuds and gravy last night.
2: See, man.
0: Lisa Nimmer says, Cahill's 100% right, and thank God someone has said this on national radio. Cold dinners, forget it. Pasta salad is for lunch, not dinner. Cahill, says Maeve, you know it's the time of the year when all Irish mammies declare in unison, it's too hot to cook. I'm slaving away at lasagna.
2: Why is that a thing?
0: Sarah says, thanks for the dinner inspo, Cahill. Pasta salad coming right up. Larry says, yeah, I had a roast dinner myself. Tasted as nice as ever. And mind you, I wasn't in the kitchen cooking it. I only had to eat it. Dave, he's right. We're not rabbits. We don't need salad or those cold plates. It was always the worst when you come home sweating from school. The mother had a cold plate. You just want a proper feed, 100% with Cahill here, says Queeving. Maeve Water says, give Cahill a clip round the ear. There's an unspoken rule, I like to call it the 11th commandment, that during a heatwave, thou shalt not question the salad for dinner. And Kev says, Cahill, I agree. Same as all they did is pile in for 99s. I refuse to follow the sheep. I went into a deli and proudly asked for veg soup. I don't care about the funny looks. Vegetable soup on the hottest day of the year.
2: Maybe not that. No, not soup.
0: 087-4100-102. Actually, we're going to do bad jokes in a minute. And Padraig is in for his first ever bad jokes. And everyone has a nickname on bad jokes. Contractually obliged, Cahill. Sit down, Shannon. Mandatory, Maria. We need a P-based name for Padraig.
4: Be nice now.
0: So whatever you think, guys.
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0: 087-4100-102. 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
2: With Rice Krispie Squares. Because grown-ups deserve gloriously silly moments.
3: Okay, here we are. It's me, Dave. I'm going to tell some bad jokes. Sitting in beside me is contractually obliged Carl.
4: Here.
3: However, we've got a new member of the team. Podrick's helping us out this week. Hi, Podrick.
5: Hello. Hello, Dave.
3: Do you like bad jokes?
5: I love bad jokes.
3: Correct answer, my friend. Correct answer.
5: I'm a sucker for a bad joke.
3: Okay, well, here's the thing. We're looking for a P word to call Podrick because we've got contractually obliged call. Mandatory, Maria. Sit down, Shannon. Prisoner, Podrick, says Vidi. Mickey says passively kidnapped, Podrick. That's too long.
5: Passively.
3: I mean, I get it.
5: There's too many syllables.
3: Yeah. Unavoidable Podrick is another one. Pedantic Podrick? No. Call him Park at Podrick, says Kevin. Productive Podrick. Kevin. He is productive.
5: I like that one. You've been worked to the bone.
3: No, I'm not going for that one. I'm going for Rog and Letterkenny, who has you down as placeholder Podrick.
5: I mean, it is exactly what it says.
4: Can't
5: on the
4: argue it. Yeah,
5: you know
4: yeah,
5: what
4: yeah.
5: I mean?
4: Fair.
5: Great description.
3: Today's jokes are all about the hot weather, lads.
4: Okay.
5: Fantastic.
3: People were loving them last night. Linda says, why do trees seem suspicious on sunny days?
4: I don't know, they're just a bit shady.
3: Just a bit shady. Max is 8 years old. Max says, what do you call a snowman in Ireland today? A puddle.
5: Very good, very good.
3: Trevor says, my boss said, if this hot weather continues, we can bring shorts into work. A bottle of Jack Daniels it is then.
5: If you're lucky.
3: Kevin says, my wife wants me to blow cold air at her today because she says she's too hot. I'll be honest, Dave, I'm not a fan.
4: Come on.
3: Derek says, Dave, it's so hot I just saw a bird blow on a worm before they ate it.
4: That's good.
3: It took a second.
4: It took a second, yeah.
5: Then he needed to drop there.
3: Tony says, as I stepped out of the shower last night, I said to my wife, it's too hot to wear clothes. What do you suppose the neighbors will think if I mowed the lawn like this? She said, probably that I married you for your money. Pat says, two owl lads were sitting on a park bench enjoying the sun. One turns to the other fella and says, nice out, isn't it? He says, yeah, but put it back in. There's someone coming.
4: God.
3: So
4: oh, you like that one?
3: I do. I love that one. Shane says, in weather this hot, Dave, the only way I can sleep is completely naked, which also helps me get two seats to myself on the train.
4: Oh, God.
5: One way to do it.
3: Tanya says, Dave, I came around the corner near my house yesterday and nearly crashed into a broken down ice cream van. I mean, come on. Mr. Whippy really should have put some cones down.
4: Cones.
3: And finally today from John says, three lads were driving to the beach yesterday, but their car broke down in the heat. Sure, it was 28 degrees. They realise they have to walk and decide to bring something each for the journey. So Mick decides, I'm carrying the bag of food, lads. We get hungry. Good man, Mick. Danny says, I'll bring the water in case we get thirsty.
4: Good man, Danny.
3: And Paddy walks over and starts ripping the door of the car off. And puts it under his arm and starts walking away. The others are confused. And Paddy, what the hell are you bringing the door to the car? And he goes, well, if it gets too hot, then we can roll down the window.
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0: I think well done to placeholder Padraig there. You did a great job on jokes. Fair play to you.
2: Thanks, Dave. I appreciate it.
0: You're doing great work.
2: I'm tickled over here still.
0: Lads, how would you like €1,000 in cash? I'm going to give you such a little competition now, and then we'll go off and we'll do news, we'll do an interview and stuff, and we'll come back to it then a little bit later on, right? But if you're thinking about a new van, make a smart move with Nissan vans built to keep your business moving. 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The most entertaining one is going to win you €1,000 today. €1,000. How about that? And coming up in a few minutes' time, Paul Mescal Sr. is going to join me. Tell me all about a show called Are You Dancing?
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0: Is agat a tán chuacht le méidir cliste ó ESB Networks. 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
15: Jeffrey Donaldson has arrived at court as he goes on trial. It's 11 o'clock. I'm Alex Rowley. Former DUP leader Jeffrey Donaldson goes on trial today as he and his wife face a combined 23 charges related to allegations of historical sexual abuse. Jeffrey Donaldson is charged with 18 offences, including rape, gross indecency with or towards a child, and indecent assault. His wife Eleanor is charged with 5 counts of aiding and abetting her husband. Both deny the charges. Today FM's Emily Keegan says Eleanor cannot be found guilty in this trial and explains why.
23: So essentially, the judge ruled that Eleanor is unfit to stand a criminal trial, and that's because of her mental health issues, which were actually delaying both trials to begin in the first place. They've been delayed twice now because of her poor mental health. So instead, the jury will be asked to determine if she committed the offences, but she can't be found guilty or go to jail. So essentially, the jury has to decide if the prosecution's case is convincing, while also recognising the fact that she is deemed medically unfit to actually take part in proceedings.
15: The Foreign Affairs Minister says she wants all of the EU to adopt the restrictions set out in the Occupied Territories Bill. The government's version of the bill, which proposes banning the trade of goods with illegal Israeli settlements in Palestine, has been brought forward to Cabinet this morning. It's expected to be approved by ministers and will then be subject to a Dáil debate in the coming weeks. A search is getting underway this morning for one of the final four members of the disappeared in County Armagh. Seamus Maguire from Ahagallan near Lurgan is thought to have been killed and secretly buried by Republican paramilitaries in 1976. The search on private farmland in Derry Clone will be the first for the 29-year-old. A number of people have reportedly been killed after a train collided with a school bus in Belgium. Reuters is reporting the bus was hit on a level crossing in the Buggenhout area of East Flanders this morning. The Belgian Justice Minister says words failer and her heartfelt sympathy goes out to those affected by the collision. And Galway Gaelic footballer Sean Fitzgerald is joining the Love Island Villa. The 25-year-old primary school teacher is among the first 6 contestants announced for the upcoming season of the reality show. He says his type on paper is female. And he's here for love, but he's also here for the drama. Today FM News, more in an hour.
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26: Good morning, I'm Philip Egan. The Ireland squad will have their first training session in Dublin today, ahead of Thursday night's friendly against Qatar at the Aviva Stadium. Jack Moylan, Dara O'Shea and Caoimhín Kelleher have been recalled to the squad for the match, but they won't travel to Montreal next week for the game against Canada. Middlesbrough pair Alan Brown and Alex Gilbert are ruled out due to injury, along with Strasbourg defender Andrew Omobamadeli. Waterford and Shamrock Rovers meet in the Women's Premier Division tonight. Rovers know a win would move them up to third place, and that game at the RSC starts at 7:45. Chelsea defender Sandy Baltimore has signed a new contract with the club until 2030. The 26-year-old moved to the WSL from PSG at the start of last season. Mack Hansen will miss Ireland's games in the inaugural Nations Championship this summer. The Connacht winger has missed a lot of this season due to a persistent foot injury and hasn't played since December. Ireland have games against Australia, Japan and New Zealand in July. And top seeds Jannik Sinner and Irina Sabalenka will be in action on day three of the French Open at Roland Garros. Sabalenka, who got to the final last year, is just about to start her first round match against Spain's Jessica Bustos Manero. Defending champion Coco Gauff plays later on against Taylor Townsend, and Daniil Medvedev is out on court at the moment. He lost the first set against Australia's Adam Walton. To hear live commentary of the League of Ireland every Friday, download the Go Loud app now.
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15: Hot, dry and sunny with highs of 23 to 30 degrees.
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0: Now, sitting across from me is Carol Gleason, who is a writer and an actor. She's here to talk about a show that she's in. And also sitting across from me is Paul Mescal Sr. Hello, Paul.
2: How are you getting on, Dave?
0: Good to see you again. Last time I met you was at the premiere of Gladiator. We met down in Smithfield.
2: That's right.
0: You won't remember because you met 1,000 people that night.
2: I did, and I'm very bad at remembering things like that.
0: But I do
2: remember you now.
0: You do now, now that I say it, yeah. And Carol, thanks a million for coming in.
3: Oh, thank you so much for having us, Dave.
0: So you guys are in to talk about something that sounds absolutely brilliant. Lads, listen to the kinds of tunes that Paul and Carol are putting together in Are You Dancing?
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0: Listen, it's wall-to-wall bangers in a show called Are You Dancing? Carol, tell us about this. What is the story? This show has been running for, is it 8 years now?
1: Indeed, yeah. So 8 years. We had a bit of a hiatus, of course, during COVID also. Yeah. But it started off as a smaller project in our hometown of Naas in County Kildare back in 2018 when myself and my co-writer Helen Spring put the show together. And then after that, we toured a bit regionally, stopped for a few years for COVID, had a baby or two, and then came back to the national stage in 2024. In the Olympia Theatre.
0: Wow.
1: And now we're back in the Gaiety Theatre from the 9th to the 13th of June.
0: The 9th and 13th of June,
1: for sure.
0: Yeah.
1: So it's been some journey, Dave. And to see the show grow the way it has been amazing. And to have been so well received everywhere it went as well.
0: Well, the fact that it's gone from something small and local to the 3 Olympia and now the Gaiety, I mean, that means it's definitely growing and growing in popularity. Paul, when did you get involved in this then?
2: Well, out of the blue one morning, I'm retired retired from the profession as teaching there. And in my last couple of months, the phone rang one Friday morning at 11 o'clock break. And it was this lady here beside me who I had never met.
0: Right.
2: And she said, Paul, we're doing this play. You know, we think you might be suitable for it. And I said, okay, who are you? What are you? Tell me about the part. So she said, well, first of all, he's a very cantankerous, unkind, nasty, belligerent, misogynistic individual.
0: So you might be perfect.
2: When would you like me to start? You had me at belligerent.
1: So that's how it started.
2: Of course. I went into the show. I came down for a read the following day. The whole cast was there who had done this before many times.
0: Right.
2: And I loved it. And here we are talking to you, Dave.
0: Okay, that's an amazing journey. But you must have been on Carol's mind because you've obviously taken to the stage. Like you've been acting in bits for years, right?
2: I've been on and off the stage since I was 12. The first time I got onto the stage, I never wanted to get off of it. So I technically have been on it, even though I've had, you know,
0: lots of other bits
2: and
0: to
2: other
0: do.
2: Life.
0: Yes, yeah.
2: But I think once it hits you, once it grabs you, it's difficult to get it away from you.
0: I hear you. No, absolutely. I did the same. I found it in school and then became a musician and a singer and whatever and a producer.
2: I like to say the way you said you found it.
0: I found it, or it found me. Yeah. And then here I am now doing something, you know, that isn't on stage. But I mean, it's all tied in together. But once you're going to get into it at all, I think it is a bug.
2: You
0: and
2: can't
0: it just
2: get
0: never,
2: it.
0: Never leaves you. It's
2: even
0: so
2: though you could go dormant for a while.
0: True.
2: Which I have done.
0: But,
2: you know, but then something like this came along. What a way to wake up.
0: But isn't that the world of an actor in general, though? I mean, I speak to so many of them all the time, Paul, your son included. But I speak to lots of them and they all talk, even people like Robert De Niro and Harrison Ford, who are at the other end of their careers, have spoken about there's always the desire to get the next job. No matter how successful you've been, you still go and audition. You know, even if you're Robert De Niro, you have to go and read for the part and find out. So I think there's a hunger among actors and performers to just constantly be finding the next adventure, next step in the adventure.
1: Absolutely.
0: You know what I mean?
1: And they say you're only as good as your last gig as well. So there's that constant pressure, I suppose, as well, to at least match what you've done previously,
0: you've done before,
1: if not surpass.
2: And then there's the complete madness of it. Because when you go on stage, as you know, there's no place to hide and it's absolutely frightening.
1: Yeah.
2: You know, and then you wonder, why am I actually doing this?
1: But then
2: you want to do the next
0: thing. You do get the feedback,
1: the
0: applause,
1: and you can't beat
0: love,
1: that. And I think nowadays, more than ever, when screens are such a huge part of our lives, I think live theatre, there's nothing like going to a live show, sitting there with 1,000 people and all experiencing the same roller coaster of emotions together. There's something so magical and special about
0: that.
1: You're
0: right. Any live event, like, even live radio like this, like the fact that everyone, like you can listen to this back as a podcast if you want, but to experience it at the time in a live scenario,
1: totally
0: know the people all around the country, around the world are also connected at the same time, feeling the same things, I think is brilliant. But let's talk about the show. So what is the story of the show, Carol? You wrote this. So this is show band territory, am I right?
1: Yeah, back in 1960s, the vibrant show band.
0: You're so young. Why is the 60s show band scenario of such interest to you and your co-writers?
1: Yeah, well, look, we grew up listening stories from our grandparents of these golden show band days, and they really were glorious. So we went back through the history books, and the show band era just stood out to us as such a vibrant part of our history, and also a time offering so many elements, like cultural, social, fun, and the serious
0: and
1: elements.
0: The music,
1: as well.
0: Yeah, series
1: and the
0: two.
1: Music,
0: yeah,
1: that music is palpable. Even when you were playing that, myself and Paul were here bopping away. It's infectious. But the story follows a shy young man by the name of Tommy O'Neill who finds himself unwittingly at the helm of an up-and-coming show band. So as his star rises, we see him struggle both on and off the stage. And it's all set in 1960s Donegal.
0: Wow.
1: But when we were speaking to people, like for our research, it was just such a fantastic experience because we didn't have to pull information from anybody. Anyone we said to them, you know, we're writing a play about the show bands. Oh, here, stick the kettle on. I have a few stories for you. Suddenly it's 3 hours later and, you know. And
0: yeah, you're making notes furiously.
1: Yeah, for sure. And it was wonderful to see people's faces light up like that.
0: When they tell those stories, yeah. And now, with the greatest of respect to Paul Mescal, I would imagine you're not cast as young, hip, up-and-coming Tommy Fleming.
1: Tommy O'Neill.
0: Tommy O'Neill, sorry. There's a Freudian slip this week of all weeks. Tommy O'Neill is who I meant.
2: Tommy O'Neill can sing, he can dance, he can act, he's good looking. Hey, Sean, well done. No, I'm at the other end of that spectrum. As we said, we talked about Shamey there, that's the character.
0: So Shamey is who you are. Shamey, you're cantankerous. What's your job in this?
2: My job is that the whole thing takes, most of it takes place in the pub, which is his pub, but he's a bit of a John Cleese character. He has a hotel, but he doesn't want anyone to go there. So he's a little bit like that.
1: I wrote Rumpy John Cleese.
2: But then as the show unfolds then, we find that as the plot unfolds itself, that he's cranky, and he's cranky for a reason. Okay. And then that kind of it's not the main plot, but it's...
0: But it informs.
2: It's all in there someplace. And we find what the problem is, why he's a cranky individual.
0: Excellent.
2: So that's it. So it's nice the way that it weaves through.
0: Okay, well, you guys stick around for a couple of minutes, is that okay? We're going to play some music now. You might recognise this. Gracie Abrams and That's So True on Today FM. We'll be back with Paul Mescal Sr. and Cara Gleason in a sec on Today FM. I could go-

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0: Sitting across from me are Carol Gleeson, writer and actor, Paul Mescal Sr., retired teacher, actor since he was 12 years old. And yet, he is Paul Mescal Sr., so he's the outfit to Paul Mescal. Yeah, we've covered that. Gracie Abrams there, Paul. Is she nice in real life? She seems
2: lovely
0: brilliant.
2: Person. Lovely
0: yeah.
2: person.
0: I've met her once. Dote. Absolutely. And what a talent as well. Absolutely brilliant. So the show is coming to the Gaiety from the 9th to the 13th of June.
3: Yes.
0: So that's a lot of nights to fill that place, and also a lot of times for you to step out on stage and do that. Because, Carol, you didn't just write this. You're also in this.
3: Yes. Myself and Helen play the two leading girls, Mary and Sarah. So, yeah, it's a huge undertaking, and we produce it, obviously, as well. So it has been a massive labour of love, but it completely takes over our lives for the couple of months.
4: They make kind the tea at the interval. They collect the ticket.
0: Sell the merchandise.
3: Not quite. We're just shy of that, Paul.
0: Paul, we were just talking there during Gracie Evans. Did you win an award in Venezuela the other day? Come on. Yeah. Tell everyone about this. Yeah, Carol's telling me things. I'm telling the world.
4: So, no, that was very funny. Another thing, since I retired, I've been able to take part in things like short films.
0: Right.
4: So this particular short film we shot last year, it was a thing called Tin Tabernacle. And a very good friend, who's now a friend, called Sean Walsh, who has emigrated to Canada. Why is it always the good ones? But anyway, he's gone and he made this movie and it got nominated for a film festival in Venezuela.
0: I see.
4: We didn't go to Caracas because the budget didn't stretch that far.
0: But yeah, short films budgets tend not to get you to Caracas as often as possible.
4: Low budget. Yeah.
0: Well, speaking of the opposite, big budget, obviously, look, I can't have you in here and ask a couple of questions about you and Paul. Look, he's someone that I've spent a lot of time with. Yeah. We were lucky enough to spend a good couple of hours with him in Crowe Park ahead of the Gladiator premiere.
4: Oh, yeah. And that was the hurling thing, wasn't it?
0: That was it, yeah. But he's so generous, though, in fairness. He is with his time and everything.
4: He does love hurling.
0: He does love hurling. There's no doubt about it. But tell me this, things like, for example, the budget of a short film getting sent to the film festival in Venezuela. He's obviously operating at such a different level. Like, has it been odd as a family to kind of adjust to the level of at which he's operating?
4: Yeah. Yeah, we were taking, from our perspective, as normal people.
0: Normal people, yeah.
4: Fun, yeah. You know, we went from standing to just the next thing, you're on Hollywood.
0: Yeah.
4: You know, for us, just
0: yes,
4: to be, because we were there as his parents.
0: Yeah.
4: If he was graduating from something or other, we'd be at the graduation ceremony.
0: Yeah.
4: You know, but we went from there to Hollywood straight up. It was quite a jump.
0: I'd say so. And because he often tells me stories when I'm interviewing him about yourself and your good lady, perhaps, you know, being besotted by celebrities and all. Who's the person that you've been most excited to see across a room or walk up and have a handshake or get?
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4: I bumped off of her, so technically, I think that qualifies as a dance. Definitely her.
0: It was definitely her. Well, one of the things that a lot of us are very excited, and we hear conversations like this every now and again.
8: And talk about maybe the song with Ringo.
4: It's such a
8: feeling of when you hear you both together. Once that song starts playing, I start smiling.
9: So we did, I kind of wrote a song up that I thought would be good for Ringo.
8: Uh-huh.
9: I did a guide vocal on it, sent it over to Ringo, and I said, would you sing on it? And it's called Home to Us.
0: Home to Us, the new Paul McCartney Ringo song. So my question, I guess, is do you occasionally have a chat to Paul and he goes, oh, listen, I have to go, Dad. I'm going to hang out with Paul. And you know who he's talking about. Does that happen?
4: I did see one thing where you know, he had sent us a picture of him and Paul McCartney. I mean, the iconic, the piano. And I'm, you know, can I use a better word than iconic?
0: No.
4: Because this is where the word iconic is real. And to see Paul sitting, talking and engaged with Paul McCartney, of one of the most iconic bands in the world has ever known. I mean, I can't say any more.
0: Fair.
4: What do you think,
0: Dave? Yeah, I mean, it's just, it is mind-blowing. And we're so, I mean, himself and Barry, the fact that both of those guys have been chosen to play these roles. Yeah. It is. It is. Look, the Irish acting, I've said this to a number of people over the last like couple of years, but Irish acting is in such rude health. Like, we have so many people operating on so many different levels, like we're talking, even talking about what we're talking about here today, and Are You Dancing? Like, shows that are starting small are getting to the stage in the Gaiety.
3: That's the thing, Dave. The standard of talent from our performers. We have 30 performers on stage, including a live 7-piece show band who would put it up to any, you know, any bigger internationally famous band.
4: Carl plays
3: there.
4: Three of the instruments as well.
3: I do not. Don't land me in that. I have enough going on. But it is, the standard of talent is exceptional in this country, and it's an honour to be able to bring some of that Irish talent to a stage like the Gaiety as well.
0: We look forward to it. The Gaiety Theatre in Dublin, Are You Dancing? It's going to run from the 9th to the 13th of June. Get your tickets. Do not be disappointed. If you love your Hucklebuck and the rest of those tunes, you're going to absolutely love this. Paul, Carol, thank you guys so much for coming in. I appreciate the journey. It was difficult on a really hot, sunny day. So we thank you for making it in.
3: Thanks so much.
0: We look forward to the show.
4: Thank you, Dave.
0: Thanks a million. See you soon. Bye bye.
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1: I was talking to Paul Mescal Sr. there a few minutes ago, telling me a story about when he was standing beside Steven Spielberg. Didn't chat to him, it sounds like, but he sounds like he's beside him. Well, Eamon can beat that. Eamon McCarthy's in Cork. How are you, Eamon?
3: How you doing, Dave?
1: You met Steven Spielberg.
3: I did, by pure chance.
1: Go on.
3: Obviously, by pure chance.
1: Tell me the tale.
3: I was at the Breeders' Cup race meeting Santa Anita in Los Angeles.
1: Absolutely.
3: And Aidan O'Brien had a horse running there, Johannesburg. And the night before the race, we met a guy originally from Mallow in County Cork. He was living in New York and he was at the races as well. And he told us to bet a different horse.
1: Right.
3: But anyway, I backed the two horses because I had to
1: go
3: back
1: man.
3: The other horse.
1: Yeah.
3: I had to back the other horse.
1: Literally hedge your bets, yeah.
3: And as it turned out, the two of them were in a photo finish. Anyway, and of course, I was warding my head off for Johannesburg because he was a bigger price. And I was like, come on. And I was warding my head off. And the next thing, photo finish. And there was this guy standing maybe 5 yards away from me. And he goes, I reckon the Irish will win it. You'll have the look. And I just turned around to him and I can't say on air exactly what I said.
1: But sure.
3: We haven't
1: a hope
3: of winning because we can't win the big races here, whatever the story. And he came over, he approached me, he started talking. And I didn't have a bloody clue who this guy was. So we just started talking away about racing and in America and racing in Ireland. And next thing he said to me, would you have a drink? And I said, no, I'm okay. And he said, just have a drink on me. I said, I'll turn up. So I went, so at the time I had a vodka and orange juice.
1: Sure.
3: And he said to his buddy, he said, just get my friend here. He said, vodka and orange juice and I'll have a brandy. And we kept talking. And then 25 minutes later, the result of the race came up, quarter finish, dead heat. And I just took the ticket out of my pocket and I said to him, oh, where does it walk here like? I said, I have the two of them. So it's probably the same. He said, you'll probably get the balance of bottom.
1: Yeah.
3: So that's grand. And I said, thank you very much. I said, enjoy your beer. And took off, sat down. There was a lad with me, God rest him, the poor man. We buried him there a couple of months ago.
1: Right.
3: And Patrick came back and he said to me, where'd you get the drink? And I said, are you a man over there, bother me? And he said, who? I said, that fellow there with the glasses and the beer. And he said, are you joking me? I said, I'm not. He said, you know who it is? I said, Patrick, if I knew who it was, I'd have told you about it. he said, that's Steven Spielberg.
1: Oh, my God, Eamon.
3: I really passed out. I was going to go over to him again, and I had the policy to go over to him.
1: Eamon, what a story. Thanks so much for sharing it, you legend.
3: No, I'll see you later.
1: What a hero. Wow. McCarthy. That's Steven Spielberg. Oh, brilliant. Giving away €1,000 after this if you made the noise of a drill and a ride on lawnmower on Today FM.

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0: 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So to give away €1,000, we're asking you to make the sounds of a fueled up vehicle and then a tool. Today is a lawnmower, a ride-on lawnmower, and a drill. And I can't believe the quality that's come in. Paul Nolan's one sounds like he's actually on a ride-on lawnmower. Paul, you're today's winner. Well done. You win yourself €1,000 in cash. Thank you so much. The absolute quality. We'll do it again tomorrow. Another €1,000 on the line. Oh, thanks to Nissan.
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0: No. I was in the middle of a song. No, what's happening? Oh, not Matt Cooper.
1: Thanks very much.
0: The last time you came in, you called me a Muppet.
2: Did I?
0: Yeah, very definitely. Hi, Matt.
1: Hello, Dave.
0: What's going on?
1: It's time for mayhem, isn't it?
0: I see you.
1: Dave, describe for the lucky listeners what I'm wearing. How well I look in the beautiful jersey I'm wearing.
0: Matt has got a Leeds United jersey on. In front of him, there seems to be more Leeds paraphernalia.
1: There's a teddy bear for you?
0: For me?
1: Well,
0: I don't want anything to do with this.
1: Do you not want anything to do because it's a scarf? Right?
0: No, you're not.
1: And there also is, a jersey for you.
0: No.
1: Here you are. Here it is.
0: As a football fan, you know this is not okay.
1: So what you're going to have to do, Dave,

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2: I've let you escape this.
3: Oh, my God. No room for failure at all. I can't get 9.
2: No, 9 will not be good enough. It has to be 10. Look, you claim you're a Manchester United fan?
3: Sure.
2: Okay. Number one, where do Manchester United play their home games?
3: Old Trafford.
2: Who is the Manchester United manager?
3: Michael Carrick.
2: What nickname is Manchester United known by?
3: The Red Devils.
2: Which player holds the record for the most Manchester United goals?
3: Wayne Rooney.
2: Correct, with 253. More than?
3: Sir Bobby Charlton.
2: Very good. You're doing well. 4 so far.
3: Yeah, I can tell the trajectory of these questions.
2: Chesney Brown, a character in the British soap opera Coronation Street, had a Great Dane dog named after which Manchester United player? He's not going to fall already, is he?
3: No,
2: he's
3: not. I don't watch Coronation Street.
2: A Great Dane, you big pillow.
3: It's Schmeichel.
2: Right, okay. Where did Manchester United finish in the Premier League table this season? And for a bonus point, I'm not sure we were doing bonus points. Anyway, how many points did they finish with?
3: Third, and I actually don't remember. But that's not a bonus point, so it doesn't matter. Third is the correct answer.
2: 71 points.
3: 71, yeah, I didn't know. Yeah.
2: Which player broke the record for most assists made in a Premier League season this year?
3: Bruno Fernandes.
2: Bruno who?
3: Fernandes. He's Portuguese. I say his name correctly.
2: Oh, very good.
3: Yeah, thanks.
2: Do you know how you remember the Bulgarian striker you had? How did you pronounce his name correctly?
3: Dimitar Berbatov.
2: Correct.
3: Thank you.
2: Correct. Very
3: yeah,
2: good.
3: Everyone says Berbatov,
2: it's
3: not me.
2: It's Berbatov. You're correct. Okay. In what year did Alex Ferguson step down as manager of Manchester United?
3: 2013.
2: You've got 8 right so far.
3: Okay.
2: You're going very well.
3: Yeah, I can't wait for the last 2 minutes.
2: Which ex-Manchester United player hosts the overlap alongside Ian Wright, Jill Scott and Jamie Carragher?
3: That is Gary Neville.
2: Is the correct answer? Guest on your program recently.
3: Yes, he was.
2: You're
3: in a very,
2: very,
3: nice
2: very
3: man.
2: Well.
3: Thank you.
2: Our final question.
3: Okay.
2: The final question you have to get right to avoid wearing this wonderful Leeds United jersey, which
3: it's not wonderful. It's disgusting.
2: Brought in by Last Word producer Dermot Doyle, our series producer. His name on the back, the scarf, and best of all, to replace your profile on Instagram, we'll give you this instead of your picture. I just thought we'd add that one in, right?
3: Yeah.
2: Final question.
3: Okay.
2: This season, Leeds United beat Manchester United at Old Trafford by 2-1 in front of a crowd of 74,018 people. Name the people who attended the game.
3: Okay, well, there was Aaron Aronson. Man, that's not a fair question. That does not test my knowledge.
2: Who said mayhem had anything to do with fairness?
3: Fair enough. So what happens now?
2: You know, I actually had a question and I'm just sort of wondering, I might throw you a question and see, and then I'll consider where I let you off if you
3: okay.
2: ever answer this question.
3: Okay.
2: Sort of a tie-break question, right?
3: Name the Leeds supporters who went, is it?
2: No, I was going to say name the Irish ones, but anyway, okay. Make it easier. Okay. You're a big Eric Cantona fan, aren't you?
3: I've interviewed him once or twice. He's a hero.
2: Is he one of your heroes?
3: He is, yeah.
2: Okay. How many goals did he score in the title-winning season of 1991-1992?
3: For Leeds?
2: Yes.
3: 17.
2: Well, fair play to you for getting that so badly wrong.
3: What did he score?
2: 3.
3: 3.
2: Okay. And who finished second that season?
3: Manchester United.
2: Very good, but I'm not betting you off. So here you go. We have a jersey for you. Go on, take off that. Well, yellow. It's the second colour for Leeds. Your yellow.
3: The yellow. Yeah.
2: Okay.
3: Coming off.
2: So take that off. Okay.
3: The riot is on the radio. Why is that on the radio?
2: Because it's the best known song, Leeds song from the Kaiser Chiefs. Big fans. There you go. Put on your Leeds United jersey. You will never have looked better on video on this program. You will never.
3: No.
2: Marching on together.

0: Oh, I never did really like the Kaiser Chiefs. Now I even less so onto the FM.
1: I predict you're lying. Oh, marching on together. You're looking brilliant, Dave. You look fantastic.
0: I'm in a Leeds United jersey with a Leeds United scarf beside a Leeds United teddy bear and beside a Leeds United Matt Bloody Cooper. Dave, I sense there's payback in store for Matt, says Carol. Well, he may think he's going to bet his show later on scot-free, and then he'll see who kicks his door in, screaming, well done, Matt, says Noel. And Eric in Waterford says, Dave, I was there, and so was my son. That's two. Only 74,803 to go. Matt Cooper, thank you very much for this. Do we really have to go outside in public now?
1: Yes. Marching on.
0: No, turn
1: together.
0: His microphone off. Louise is on the way in a second. This is terrible.
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22: High temperatures are expected over the next 24 hours. It's 12 o'clock, I'm Alex Rowley. A status yellow high temperature warning has been issued for 8 counties from now until 6pm tomorrow. Temperatures in Kerry, Limerick, Clare, Tipperary, Galway, Kilkenny, Laois and Offaly could exceed 27 degrees today and tomorrow, while nighttime lows aren't expected to drop below 15 degrees. Holly O'Neill from Met Eireann says people should take care nationwide.
23: Quite warm, quite uncomfortable conditions, so we'll potentially be seeing impacts related to water safety issues due to the increased use of lakes and beaches. Forest fires are a possibility, as well as uncomfortable sleeping conditions and heat stress.
22: Former DUP leader Geoffrey Donaldson goes on trial today as he and his wife face a combined 23 charges related to allegations of historical sexual abuse. Geoffrey Donaldson is charged with 18 offences, including rape, gross indecency with or towards a child, and indecent assault. His wife Eleanor is charged with 5 counts of aiding and abetting her husband. Both deny the charges. Today FM's Emily Keegan says Eleanor cannot be found guilty in this trial and explains why.
24: So essentially, the judge ruled that Eleanor is unfit to stand a criminal trial, and that's because of her mental health issues. So instead, the jury will be asked to determine if she committed the offences, but she can't be found guilty or go to jail. So essentially, the jury has to decide if the prosecution's case is convincing, while also recognising the fact that she is deemed medically unfit.
22: The Justice Minister is to seek government approval to change how people from Ukraine are accommodated. Jim McCallum's preparing timelines for the transition from temporary protection for Ukrainian citizens living here. The government's already said it will withdraw tourist and commercial accommodation housing for up to 16,000 Ukrainians. A number of people have reportedly been killed after a train collided with a school bus in Belgium. Reuters is reporting the bus was hit on a level crossing in the Buggenhout area of East Flanders this morning. The Belgian Justice Minister says words fail her, and her heartfelt sympathy goes out to those affected by the collision. And parents are being advised not to give their children slushies if they're under the age of 10. The Food Safety Authority of Ireland says the drinks contain glycerol, which can cause young children to become very ill. The potential side effects include headaches, nausea and vomiting. Today FM News, more in an hour.
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22: Hot, dry and sunny. Neil and Scummel's a spare. Highs of 23 to 30 degrees.
28: Oh, Alex, you know how to get us excited on a sunny day. Go on, did you just say highs of 30?
22: 30. 20. It says 23 on the Met Eireann website. It says 23 to 29 or 30 degrees.
28: Sorry, can we get a Bula Bus for Alex Rowley and Met Eireann? Yay! Ice cream weather, Alex, you legend. Gurmila Margot.
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28: Highs of 30 degrees across the country. I can't think of anything else. How could we possibly? Oh, look, lads, if we only get a few days out of it, we may enjoy them while we're here. Come on and we talk all things Cash Machine. Your next chance to win big is Friday, the 5th of June. That is Friday week. It's a bank holiday this weekend, so we're given an extra bit of time for you to get involved and to enter across this week and all of next week as well. And then we'll do it on Friday the 5th of June, the big guaranteed cash call with the biggest cash amount to date. I know we say that all the time, but we've gone and topped it up even more again this time, so that some very lucky winner will have an incredible summer of their life. €306,000, that is the cash amount that someone's guaranteed to win. 306 grand, like, come on, that landing in your bank account tax free, I tell you what. you'd just be living the dream. 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Entries do close on Friday, June the 5th at 3 p.m. You need to be in to get Barry Dunn's cash call. And if you do, pick up your phone, answer within five rings, give him that exact amount, and you, my friend, could be up over 300 grand, €306,000 exactly. Unreal. 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
28: Let's do it for a Tuesday lunchtime on Today FM. I tell you, everyone is on edge here in Today FM HQ with mayhem going on. But then there's also this like real air of giddiness because it's roasting outside. And maybe a smell, a little smell of BO. But listen, that happens. It's

0: Nelly Furtado, Timbaland on Today FM. Well, let me tell you, lads, it's exciting times in Today FM HQ. Mayhem, well, it is in full swing. And you may have just heard Dave Moore was gate crashed there by Matt Cooper. And there's all sorts of jerseys and given out and songs being sung. And you know what? It's great. It's good crack. And I feel like we are off the hook because, you know what, it's a nice bit of relief in knowing that Dave Moore has just gotten mayhemed. So I'm like, it's hardly going to happen during our show again. I mean, it can't. Because we also were gatecrashed yesterday by Ray Foley. I feel like we haven't spoken enough about this. And in fairness, himself and JP came in. They had created some fake news, actually. Two boys to spread some fake news and put together some clips of me apparently cursing. Not that I would ever. And that was their prank on me, which I thought was very funny. You can see all the highlights, by the way, on Instagram. They are kind of gas at Today FM. And little did they think we were going to prank them right back yesterday evening during their show. And we came in and we shared our rave review with Ray. And we actually got the entire place raving in the middle of the day. And it was a lot of fun. There were glow sticks. There were glow-in-the-dark glasses. It was all happening. Ray and JP were on their feet. They were raving. Let me tell you, they've got great moves. And it was all thanks to you. So I want to take this time, actually, to play for you again this remix, this rave remix that we created as a little present for Ray and JP. But we couldn't have done it without your voice notes. And to everybody that we rang last week who was in on the joke, thank you so much. We did take a little bit of artistic liberty now. And we masked everyone's voice because we, you know, we understood that people wanted to keep their reviews anonymous. And I have to say, our rave does sound a little bit British, but that's okay, right? The sentiment is there. And have a listen to it. It was a review of the Ray Foley show, but make it a rave. And rave we did. You can also see us throwing a few shapes. I mean, none of us really excellent in the dance department, but look, it was a bit of crack on Today FM's Instagram as well, at Today FM. But shall we play our Ray Foley rave for you right now so you can properly hear the lyrics? I feel yesterday, with all the excitement, we were kind of roaring and screaming and shouting over it, right? But see, can you hear yourself and the voice note and or review you gave us over the phone last week? Because loads of you got in on this and thanks for doing it, you legends. So this was a review of the Ray Foley show. But make it a rave.
1: Ray Foley! Guaranteed a smile with Ray.

0: was our rave review. Bula Bus. I actually feel like I was very proud of us creating that, but we nearly got in a bit of trouble. And TB Lawson, who works in the show, I need to bring you and your London accent on here now to redeem us. There is a line in the song that says, Ray doesn't give a flying fart. Okay. Yeah. Can you just say that sentence in London?
1: Ray doesn't give a flying fart.
0: Yeah, is he really to pass fart. The T?
1: I just everyone don't drops their T's.
0: Everyone drops their T. Yeah, I just don't know if the voice of the rave sounded like it could have been something else. He couldn't have been given a flying fart. Yeah, so just to clarify,
1: all the T's.
0: That's a bit of crack. So if you heard your voice in that or your voice note, thank you for getting involved. It was so much fun to get Ray and JP raving, and actually we had a ball as well. Like, I really do mean, I think more rave on Today FM, please and thank you. Ray's rave, like, I think we should make it a regular.
1: It's so good. I just can't get over the fact that all those dancers were dancing without music.
0: Yes.
1: It was so good.
0: That is true, because you see, this is another thing. You can actually see this on the Today FM Instagram if you go and have a look at the prank. We brought in some auxiliary troops to dance with glow sticks behind Ray and JP, but when the microphones are on in a radio studio, you can't hear what's in the anyone who's wearing headphones ears. So our dancers were dancing to the silence, but my goodness, they delivered.
1: We were all trying to like share the beat with them and be like, this is, I can hear it, here you go guys, look at me, follow me.
0: They did great leader. Though
1: it was unreal. so good.
0: So anyway, look, I mean, I think we're up there. I think our prank has been,
1: I think we might have it in the bag, Louise.
0: Do you? I don't want to get too cocky.
1: Oh no, well, it's good though. You never know.
0: Let us know what you think. You've seen a lot online right now, and I do let us know what you think. But I think the coast is clear for the rest of our show, so we can sit back, relax. And you know what? Make it about you. Loads of prizes to give away. We have got concert tickets. We have got hotel stays. You name it. So let's just have a lovely sunny lunchtime. Chill out. Enjoy the highs of potentially 30 degrees. And know that we're going to be mayhem free.
1: Shall I get you an ice cream, Louise?
0: I'd love an ice cream.
1: I'll go get one.
0: What's my favourite one?
1: Loop-de-loop.
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0: 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All right. Shall we give away a lovely prize? I think so. And look for the week and the weather. That's in it. We're all kind of in our summer holiday mode. I feel everybody is in the market for a breakaway. And do you know what? It's very expensive. It is such a luxury to go on a holiday or to go on a breakaway because hotels are expensive. Getting there is expensive. Eating the whole shebang. So wouldn't it be nice to win something lovely and to have it to look forward to? And hopefully we can do just that for you this lunchtime. All with thanks to the Choice Hotel Group. They're going to be popping up at the Bloom Festival in Dublin over the June bank holiday weekend. And to celebrate Choice Hotels, one lucky listener is going to win a two-night stay for two people, including breakfast each morning and a dinner and an evening of your choice in one of the beautiful Choice Hotel Group's stunning hotels across Ireland every single day this week. Just yesterday, we gave a lovely breakaway to the House Hotel in Galway. Two nights. Middle of Galway, who could complain? Today we're going to do the same thing, but here's the catch, right? We're not going to tell you where you'll be heading off to, but we are going to give you a clue about that county. And if you guess the county correctly, then you go into the draw and we'll bring you on air and all will be revealed. We'll tell you exactly where you're heading off to if you win the draw. So here we go. This is your clue for today. And all you need to do is text us your correct answer, the county we're describing, plus your name and details to 087-4100-102. And you could be winning that stunning breakaway. So here we go. Today's clue of a Tuesday. We're having a packed lunch on the beach looking out at Dursey Island. There's a group of tourists planning a trip to the Blarney Stone and a fella next to us singing Killa. Where are we? 087-4100-102. We're having a packed lunch on the beach. We're looking out at Dursey Island. There's a group of tourists alongside us planning a day trip to the Blarney Stone and a fella is singing Killa. Where are we? 087-4100-102 for your chance to win Taylor Swift. Cruel Summer on the way next.
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16: Louise Kentelan on Today.

Always feels like a sunshiny song. I got a pop. Charlie XCX, that is I Love It on Today FM. All right, we are giving you the chance to win a lovely break away, all with thanks to the Choice Hotel Group. They're going to be popping up at the Bloom Festival in Dublin over the June Bank Holiday weekend. And to celebrate today and all this week, we're giving a lucky listener a chance to win a two-night stay for two, including breakfast each morning and a dinner on an evening of their choice in one of the stunning Choice Hotel Group hotels across the country. Here's the cash though. We're not revealing the location, but we are giving you a quiz to guess the county you'll be heading along to. And then if you're lucky enough to win the draw, we'll bring you on air and we'll tell you where exactly in the county your lovely Choice Hotel is located. So today's clue is we're having a packed lunch on the beach looking out at Dursey Island. There's a group of tourists planning a trip to the Blarney Stone beside us and a fella singing Killa. Where are we? What county are we in? If you think you know the county, Dursey Island. Tourists heading off to Blarney Stone and a fella singing Killa. Text us your guest to 0874100102 and you might just be today's lucky winner. Right, we'll call the winner very shortly, but right now let's play some new music. And this is a new artist on the Today FM playlist. Her name is Stella Lefty and this is the track that's been in our lives since February 2026. She has gotten so popular on social media. This song alone, I think, has over 30 million streams on Spotify and the highest ever ranking for this artist, Stella Lefty, as well, on the Billboard Hot 100 at number 20. She's from Chicago, but she's kind of globally recognised now because of this track. And we're delighted to play it here on Today FM. So have a listen. Let me know what you think. It's new music from Stella Lefty, and this is called Bust.

0: New music on Today FM. There she is. Stella Lefty is her name, and that is Boston. All right, we're going to play some Thin Lizzy next and then give away that lovely hotel stay.
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0: 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His name is...

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0: Thin Lizzy, dancing in the moonlight on Today FM. Ah, how great to play in Thin Lizzy on a beautiful lunchtime like this, this Tuesday. Spicy highs of 30 degrees across the country. I hope that you're using the SPF and whatever you're doing this lunchtime. Well, I really hope you're doing it al fresco, that you're outside and you're getting the vitamin D into the bones and enjoying a bit of hate. It's great to have it. Let's give away this gorgeous hotel stay, all with thanks to the Choice Hotel Group. Today's lucky winner is Sinead and Mayo. Hello, Sinead.
1: Hi, Louise. How are you?
0: I'm very good. Sinead, I'm going to have to get you to officially answer our clue correctly, but I think you had the right answer. So if you get this right, it's all yours. Okay, Sinead?
1: Okay.
0: Sinead, we're having a packed lunch overlooking Dersey Island. There's a group of tourists planning a trip to the Blarney Stone and a fella singing Killa. Where are we?
1: Cork Bay.
0: We are in Cork Bay. Very good.
1: Lovely. Thank you.
0: Congratulations. Any ideas what part of Cork we're sending you off to?
1: No.
0: Well, listen, let me tell you. Sinead, you and whoever you decide to go with will be heading off to the Walter Raleigh Hotel in Yall in East Cork. Let me tell you about this. The perfect seaside escape, Sinead. It's one of Ireland's best kept coastal gems. You're going to be waking up to sea views, strolling along the stunning 5K beachfront boardwalk just across the road. The Walter Raleigh Hotel sits at the gateway between Ireland's ancient East and the Wild Atlantic Way.
1: Unreal. Walter Raleigh.
0: There you go. Walter Raleigh.
1: Oh, gorgeous.
0: I see your man that brought the spuds to Ireland. Yeah.
1: Unreal. Lovely.
0: Congratulations, Sinead. Who will you bring with you?
1: Oh, I'll have to bring my husband.
0: Very good.
1: Come
0: here, you enjoying the sunshine. Is there a little baba here, do I hear in the background?
1: There's
0: the phone
1: a little
0: call?
1: Baba, yeah, Lucy May. She's just gone 7 months and she's sucking away here at the bottle.
0: Congratulations.
1: Yeah, thank you.
0: I would say this must be Lucy May's first time feeling the sun in her skin in Ireland,
1: yeah,
0: isn't it?
1: Yeah, she's sweating like log now yesterday. We had to dunk her in the back.
0: Oh, adorable. Is the sun splitting the stones of Mayo? It is.
1: It's unreal. It's 25 now here already.
0: Class. Whereabouts in Mayo are you, Sinead?
1: Just outside Castlebar.
0: Oh, gorgeous. Okay. Yeah. So you're not far from the ocean if you needed to go for a dip?
1: No, not at all. It's lovely. We're in a nice spot as well.
0: Gorgeous.
1: So.
0: Oh, well, lovely. Listen. Go on, Lucy May. She's the lucky charm. Have a ball in y'all. And thank you for tuning in, all right?
1: Thank you so much, Louise.
0: Cheers.
1: Made my day.
0: Thanks,
1: thank
0: Sinead Slán. There you go.
1: Bye.
0: We'll do it all again tomorrow with another chance for you to win a stunning breakaway. Choice Hotel Group have hotels all across the country. And we'll have another clue and another county and another chance for you to win tomorrow. Right now, though, another sunshiny bop. It's David Guetta, If You Really Love Me.

0: David Guetta, Mr. Jam, If You Really Love Me on Today FM. Before that, Sinead and Castlebar winning a lovely breakaway to y'all, the Walter Raleigh Hotel. Lots of you have been getting in touch at the Corkonian saying, it's a gorgeous hotel. It is a bit of a hidden gem. Colm says it's a class hotel. And best of all, they do a freshly cooked breakfast in the morning. Do you know what? A hotel breakfast that is fresh like that, it is hard bet. There's no doubt about it. Sinead will have a ball. All the thanks to Choice Hotels. Another opportunity for you to win tomorrow. But in the meantime, the music continues after news at 1 plus. We've tickets to give away to the script. Stand by.
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7: Every GAA season, cameras follow teams on the pitch. But on the sideline is another team. One that's passed on what they learned yesterday to shape those on the pitch today. 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
15: Occupied Territories Bill to go before the Dáil after being approved by Cabinet. It's 1 o'clock. I'm Laura Donnelly. Cabinet has approved new legislation banning the trade of goods with illegal Israeli settlements in Palestine. The bill was first tabled in 2018. Today's legislation is an amended version of that, with the government opting to only include goods and not services, as was originally proposed. Foreign Affairs Minister Helen McEntee says today's action is in response to Israel's utterly unacceptable behaviour.
9: What I'm proposing to government today will respond to that. I've been very consistent, and I think as a government we've been consistent that we want to bring forward legislation that can be implementable, that we can bring into effect as soon as possible.
15: A jury has been sworn in for the trials of Geoffrey Donaldson and his wife Eleanor. The former DUP leader faces 18 charges, including rape, gross indecency with or towards a child, and indecent assault. His wife is charged with 5 offences, including aiding and abetting, and will face a trial of facts after being deemed unfit to face a criminal trial due to her mental health. Both defendants denied the charges. Geoffrey Donaldson is present in Newry Crown Court today for the beginning of the trials, which are expected to last up to 4 weeks. A train has hit a school minibus on a level crossing in Belgium, which the country's transport minister says has killed 4 people. 2 teenagers are reportedly among them. The crash happened in the town of Buggenhout, just over 15 miles north of Brussels, at around 8 this morning. Thomas Bacon is a spokesperson for Belgium's rail network and says an investigation is underway.
10: At the moment of the impact, the level crossing was closed, so that means the barriers were down and the red lights were flashing. We are trying to understand why the minivan was still going ahead. We don't know.
15: 8 counties are now under a status yellow high temperature warning. Kerry, Limerick, Clare, Tipperary, Galway, Kilkenny, Laois and Offaly are under the advisory until 6 p.m. tomorrow. Temperatures could exceed 27 degrees today and tomorrow, while nighttime temperatures aren't expected to drop below 15 degrees. 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
21: Good afternoon, I'm Philip Egan. It's been reported that Kerry and Donegal won't face any further punishment for their clash in last Saturday's All-Ireland Championship Round 1 match in Killarney. It's believed that Central Competition's Control Committee have ruled all incidents were dealt with on the pitch by the referee Sean Herson. It means Donegal manager Jim McGuinness and Kerry forward David Clifford have avoided a sighting for the incident. Both counties are facing fines resulting from the clash at half-time, which saw Kerry's Micheál Burns shown a red card before the start of the second half. The Ireland squad are training at the moment in Dublin as they gear up for Thursday night's friendly against Qatar at the Aviva Stadium. Jack Moylan, Dara O'Shea and Caoimhín Kelleher were all recalled to the squad for that match, but they won't travel to Montreal next week for the game against Canada. Alan Brown, Alex Gilbert and Andrew Omobamadeli all miss out due to injury. Shamrock Rovers can move up to third place in the Women's Premier Division tonight if they win away to Waterford. That game at the RSC kicks off at 7:45. And top seed Irina Sabalenka has booked her place in the second round of the French Open at Roland Garros. Sabalenka, who got to the final last year, won 6-4, 6-2 against Spain's Jessica Buzas Monero. Defending champion Coco Gauff will play fellow American Taylor Townsend later on. Daniil Medvedev has gone to a deciding fifth set against Australia's Adam Walton. And men's top seed Yannick Sinner will be on court this evening. To hear live commentary of the League of Ireland every Friday, download the Go Loud app now.
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15: Hot and sunny this afternoon, warmest in Munster and South Leinster, highs of 23 to 30 degrees.
0: 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Girl, Margaret, Laura.
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0: It is the Summer Cash Machine and your chance to win a whole lot of cash. Not this Friday, but Friday week. The next draw happens on June the 5th, just after 3 p.m. You could be hot on the heels of Limerick man James Maloney, who was lucky enough to get this call from Emma, who was in for Barry last Friday.
1: How much is in the cash machine?
22: 200,000 euro.
1: James Maloney, you're 200,000 euro richer!
22: Oh my God, it's absolutely mental. Oh my God.
1: James!
22: Thank you so much!
0: Unbelievable. I'd say he was thrilled with himself. James Maloney from Limerick winning all that cash. And it could be your story to tell. You could be dancing a jig of joy on Friday week, the 5th of June, if you get Barry's call, because there is our biggest ever cash amount guaranteed. 306,000 euro to be exact. 306 grand tax-free could be landing in someone's bank account. Will be landing in someone's bank account, but it could be yours in time for the summer. Incredible. Unbelievable. 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
0: Today FM. All right, I hope you're having an ice cream this lunchtime. You're getting outside and you're eating your lunch al fresco, as you should. It is so hot and sunny. It's great to see it. We've got tickets to The Script to give away very shortly. We're kicking off the kill this hour. He's Eminem and this is Houdini.

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Becky Hill. The Gala. Heaven on my mind. And today FM, the music you love, this lovely, sunny, almost 30 degree heat. Lunchtime pressure, I just can't get enough of it, lads. I hope that you're somewhere glorious and whatever you're doing, you're outside, or if you're in transit, the windows are down and you're feeling the hot air blowing in your hair. Stunning, stunning, stunning scenes altogether. We have got tickets to give away to The Script All this week. They have announced a huge Irish and UK European headline tour. They're going to be playing in Dublin and in Belfast this October, November. And we have got tickets to give away before they even go on sale. They're going to be playing in Dublin's Three Arena on the 30th of October, and then the following night, Saturday 31st, Halloween night, two nights, and we will let you choose which one you'd like to head along to. Plus, the lads have also announced their special guest for all the gigs is James Morrison, so it'll be a lot of fun. Tickets do go on sale this Friday at 9 a.m, but sure luck, can't you win them here before they even go on sale? We're keeping it very simple. If you'd like to win the tickets, simply text us right now, take me to the script, plus your name and details, to 087 410 102, and we'll have a winner on very shortly and we'll send someone off to the script. So text take me to the script to 087 410 102 if you'd like to head along. Include your name, details, where you are, and sure, whatever else. If you want to tell us why you love the script so much, you can do that too. Right now though, we'll continue to play the music you love, the latest from Olivia Rodrigo. She's got new music, a new album coming in our direction in June. From that upcoming album, this is her single Drop Dead. And you're listening to it here on Today FM. It's the music you love at lunch.

0: Olivia Rodrigo, that is Drop Dead on Today FM. What? No. This isn't a mayhem again. I was just mayhemed yesterday. Who's coming in? Paula McSweeney, you never looked as good.
1: She's a wag in a wig.
0: You're a wag in a wig. Sorry, can I just say I can't believe I'm being mayhemed again.
1: I know.
0: I need to play this now. Hang on. Because this is obviously mayhem, isn't it?
1: No.
0: You're just joking. Sorry, are you wearing a Limerick jersey?
1: Well, you know, I went to your wardrobe and I couldn't find your green one, so I hope this will do.
0: Yeah, that's actually
1: because
0: from
1: today,
0: Claire, it's fit, Paula.
1: I am not just your colleague. I am your number one fan. I'm a wag in a wig.
0: Go on. Well, you've never looked as good.
1: Thank you very much. I feel good in a blonde. Not sure about this, but you know what? We'll do it. If you wouldn't mind being your number one fan,
0: yeah.
1: I'd like to dedicate something to you.
0: Please.
1: You know where to hit that button?
0: Absolutely. Let's do it.
1: Louiso.
0: Okay.

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It's my lash a hurlog a slither. It's my lady dear and a sheaf. It's she girl dinners loffa. 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
0: What a good Irish.
1: I love that.
2: Oh, Fiche,
0: is that
2: Irish?
0: Yes, that was.
2: Worried about that.
0: No. Listen,
2: you know?
0: A Seachtain na Gaeilge ambassador for 2026 should be Paula McSweeney. That one.
2: I'm available as Gaeilge.
0: Fiche sin a rouse her fad. The sentence formation agus gachrod.
2: Girl dinna lofa.
0: Girl dinna lofa.
2: Go. So you're going to say I'm available as Gaeilge.
0: Fiche sin a rouse her fad. The sentence formation agus gachrod.
2: Girl dinna lofa.
0: Girl dinna lofa. Go.
2: So you're going to spoil her Colleen Bonilla.
0: Oh, Paula. No, sorry. Yesterday, Ray Wright was like, I feel like he was saying that we wrote him a love song. Okay, I feel like you just wrote me a love song. That was galling. No one has ever serenaded me like that before, Paula.
2: Anytime.
0: You can mayhem me every day if you want.
2: I'll be back to it.
0: Please. Oh, Paula, if you should sing galling, get me a magot.
2: Wag in a wig.
0: A wag in a wig.
2: Mayhem.
0: You're upset. Done. Paula McSweeney. I kind of want to play it again. But can you send that to me? I'm like, we're definitely, do you know what? We're not finishing the show without doing that one more time. Paula, you legend.
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Jones, M&EK, Where Did You Go on Today FM? And it's music you love. I'm just about coming around from being gate crashed for Mayhem by Paula McSweeney. But what an unbelievable gate crash it was. Honestly, it couldn't have been better. It couldn't have been nicer. She is the best and soundest and most brilliant singer, by the way, to come in and serenade me as Gaeilge. Like, honestly, there's nothing gate crashy about that. In fact, the door is open to anyone who wants to do that at any stage to the show. It was so brilliant. She changed the lyrics to Sabrina Carpenter's Please, Please, Please to Louise, Louise, Louise, wrote the song as Gaeilge. And now I feel like I have officially joined a very elite club of Today FM presenters that have been serenaded by Paula McSweeney. Because you may remember last year, she serenaded Ian Dempsey in the morning. She dressed up as David Bowie. She came in and she did a whole song and we were all like, ah, oh, Paula, she should have won. What an incredible mayhem that was. So now I feel like I'm in the club. She came in dressed in a Limerick jersey with a beautiful blonde wig and changed a pop song to Louise, Louise, Louise. What's not to love? I'm going to play it for you again in a while, but it's absolutely class. Lots of you getting in touch and saying that you enjoyed it as much as we did. Billy says, Paula should have won last year. She's absolutely great. Good girl, Paula. More of you calling for us to play it again, and we absolutely will. Fiona says, unreal. Play the tune again. Tashi, Huntacher fad, Tashi. Like, and she did it as Gaeilge. So that's my love language. Sing me a song, as Gaeilge. Not a bother. 11 out of 10. Loved that. We're going to play our Irish track of the week for you in just a sec, but right now, some Florence and the Machine. That was a great mayhem. Paula wins in my eyes, anyway.

0: Florence and the Machine, Shake It Out on Today FM, the music you love at lunch. All right, we're going to give away tickets to The Script very shortly. One last chance if you'd like to win them. They're playing the Three Arena on the 30th and 31st of October. Simply text us now. 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And we'll give them away before they go on sale this Friday to one lucky listener next. Right now, though, let's do this.
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0: All right, every week we pick a song by an Irish artist. We play it for you every day, Monday right through to Sunday. Every lunchtime you'll hear it. And this week's choice comes from Dublin girl Ali Sherlock. She's actually a Cork woman, what am I saying? But she can be heard often on the on Grafton Street and the surrounding areas, busking where she got her start. Phenomenal voice, unbelievable, and a big deal on TikTok. This is her first release of 2026, and it is our chosen track of the week. It's called Trying to Unlove You. Enjoy.

0: What a voice for a 21-year-old from Cork. That is our Irish Track of the Week, all with thanks to Avon Moore. Her name is Ali Sherlock, and that single is called Trying to Unlove You. It's her first piece of work she's released in 2026, and we're so thrilled we get to play it here on Today FM, and we will do it every single lunchtime this week right through until Sunday. All right, shall we give away tickets to The Script before they even go on sale? The Script have announced a huge Irish and UK and European arena headline tour. They're going to be in Dublin's Three Arena on the 30th and 31st of October, and then the following Tuesday they'll be in Belfast as well. So we've got three Irish dates that we're buzzing for. Winning the tickets this lunchtime is Tom in Dublin, I believe. Hello, Tom.
1: Hi, Louise. How's it going?
0: I'm doing very well. How are you going?
1: I'm very well. Very happy to get this call now, so I am.
0: Well, listen, congratulations. Are you a Script fan, Tom?
1: I am, and my wife is a big Script fan, so she'd be delighted to be going to the
0: Brilliant. What's your wife's name?
1: Barbara.
0: Well, lovely. You can tell her that you're off and you can choose the night of your choice, either the 30th, the Friday or the Saturday, 30th or 31st of October, and it's in the Three Arenas. So you'll not have far to travel, Tom.
1: Fantastic, Louise. Thanks so much.
0: You're very welcome. Come here, are you enjoying the sunshine?
1: It's lovely out there, isn't it?
0: It's unreal. Are you working from home?
1: Unfortunately, I'm working, but fortunately from home.
0: Oh, yeah, it's great, isn't it? So come on, is there any work being done? Are you out the garden?
1: A lot of drinking and a little bit of work.
0: That's the style of it. You know what? There's no judgment here. You have to enjoy it while you have the nice weather, Tom.
1: Thanks a lot, Louise.
0: No worries. Thanks for tuning in. Enjoy the gig, all right?
1: All the best.
0: Deli Slán. Oh, Gurmila Magat. There you go, Tom. And do you know what? I want to actually zoom through the next ad break because I want to try play Paula's song one more time before we hand over to Ray Foley for the afternoon. I'm obsessed with Louise instead of please. I'll be able to fit out the door now the size of my head after name.
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The Weeknd, that is Blinding Lights on Today FM. Okay, I'm going to take the liberties to just slowly fade out the last 10 seconds of The Weeknd because, come on, finish The Weeknd. Touch. Excellent. Very quickly, and we're going to be a bit late for news because of this. Can we get Paula McSweeney's Mayhem Chorus one more time?

0: that's it from us today. We're Rash Arish Samarach. In the meantime, enjoy any mayhem that's yet to come.
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3: Air Dara here, Hall, Thomas, and I'm Sinead Veta. Agus be couple of fail air shoes na shock the Osar Gore. Agus be galore fail to air shoes na Mina Osar Gore. Be on Aila, Ailula Gra, air shoe on Dara shock the Nishug, on the Nagaliva. Agus a galore Kiltery Fogar Hill of Shenham. 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Be Grooveline Le Fekalown. Be really good time, Agus Molly Donnery Coma. Tha Dara shock the Nathan Scott, Oscor Aindin at a Thai Dull. It's Mission Evening Crony Nagas shut today FM.
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0: Okay, just doing the usual number three round the sire.
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17: Occupied Territories Bill to go before the Dáil after being approved by Cabinet. It's 2 o'clock. I'm Laura Donnelly. The Taoiseach says the inclusion of services in the Occupied Territories Bill could damage Ireland's relationship with US multinational companies here. A scaled back version of the legislation has been approved by Cabinet, which will ban the trade of goods with illegal Israeli settlements in Palestine. Micheál Martin says the inclusion of services would damage Ireland more than any other country.
18: But more fundamentally, it's just simply not implementable. I mean, I think we need to be realistic. We need to be honest with people in respect of what we can achieve via this legislation. It's just a further initiative in a long line of decisions that the Irish government has taken.
17: A jury has been sworn in for the trials of Geoffrey Donaldson and his wife Eleanor. The former DUP leader faces 18 charges, including rape, gross indecency with or towards a child, and indecent assault. His wife is charged with 5 offences, including aiding and abetting, and will face a trial of facts after being deemed unfit to face a criminal trial due to her mental health. Both defendants deny the charges. Geoffrey Donaldson is present in Newry Crown Court today for the beginning of the trials, which are expected to last for up to 4 weeks. A train has hit a school minibus on a level crossing in Belgium, which the country's transport minister says has killed 4 people. 2 teenagers are reportedly among them. The crash happened 15 miles north of Brussels at around 8 this morning. Thomas Bacon is a spokesperson for Belgium's rail network and says an investigation is underway.
19: At the moment of the impact, the level crossing was closed, so that means the barriers were down and the red lights were flashing. We are trying to understand why the minivan was still going ahead. We don't know.
17: 8 counties are now under a status yellow high temperature warning. Kerry, Limerick, Clare, Tipperary, Galway, Kilkenny, Laois and Offaly are under the advisory until 6pm tomorrow. Temperatures could exceed 27 degrees today and tomorrow, while nighttime temperatures aren't expected to drop below 15 degrees. And the Love Island lineup so far has been revealed. Galway footballer Sean Fitzgerald is joining the Villa. The primary school teacher is among the first six contestants announced for the upcoming season. And when asked to describe his type on paper, he simply said female. Today FM News, more in an hour.
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23: Good afternoon, I'm Philip Egan. It's been reported that Kerry and Donegal won't face any further punishment for their clash in last Saturday's All-Ireland Championship Round 1 match in Killarney. It's believed the Central Competitions Control Committee have ruled that all incidents were dealt with on the pitch by the referee Sean Herson. It means Donegal manager Jim McGuinness and Kerry forward David Clifford have avoided a sighting for the incident. Both counties are facing fines resulting from the clash at the halftime whistle, which saw Kerry's Micheál Burns shown a red card before the start of the second half. The Ireland squad trained earlier in Dublin ahead of Thursday night's friendly against Qatar at the Aviva Stadium. Jack Moylan, Dara O'Shea and Quívin Kelleher were all recalled to the squad for that match, but the three won't travel to Montreal next week for the game against Canada. Waterford and Shamrock Rovers meet in the Women's Premier Division tonight. Rovers know a win would move them up to third place. That game at the RSC kicks off at 7:45. And top seed Irina Sabalenka has booked her place in the second round of the French Open. Sabalenka, who got to the final last year at Roland Garros, won 6-4, 6-2 against Spain's Jessica Busas Monero. Defending champion Coco Gauff will play fellow American Taylor Townsend in the next few minutes. Men's sixth seed Daniil Medvedev is out. He lost a deciding set against Australian Adam Walton. The top seed Yannick Sinner will be on court this evening. To hear live commentary of the League of Ireland every Friday, download the Go Loud app now.
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17: Hot and sunny this afternoon, warmest in Munster and South Leinster, highs of 23 to 30 degrees.
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25: Ireland, you're looking absolutely stunning in the sunshine. It's okay. We're here now. Song 2's on the way. Your first lyric is Mr., as in Mr. Worldwide. That's on the way after Paul Russell. Little Boo Thing on Today.

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4: 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You know the roof on fire. We gon' boogie, oogie, oogie, jiggle, wiggle, and dance. 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We gon' drink drinks and take shots until we fall out. 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

0: we're taking it down. 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
0: We're taking it, we're taking it.
1: With my dicky hip.
0: We're taking it, we're taking it, we're taking it down.
2: Mind yourself.
1: I've got like a trapped nerve.
2: Yeah. We're taking it down. If you go down, you might not get back up.
1: We're bringing it back.
0: We're bringing it back. We're bringing it, we're bringing it, we're bringing it back. We're bringing it, we're bringing it, we're bringing it back.
1: Bring it back.
0: We're bringing it, we're bringing it, we're bringing it back.
1: I just want to bring it back.
0: We're bringing it, we're bringing it.
1: I've kept the receipt.

0: 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Ironically, we're giving away 306,000 euro next week.
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0: 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We play the music you love. And Fireball, meteorologically, this is how to do. 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
0: And good afternoon. Ray Foley is my name. There's JP.
4: Hiya.
0: You good?
4: So hot, I was glad to get indoors today.
0: Air conditioning. Yeah. There's a lot to be said. I read an article yesterday. There's a surge. This is a problem, though. If it's getting so hot in our neck of the woods that people are buying air conditioning for domestic use, that's a problem. It's a problem.
4: Just run your wrists under the cold tap. That's what you need to do when it's hot.
0: You have cold showers all summer, don't you?
4: I do, yeah.
0: That's because you're tight, though.
4: I won't pay for the immersion.
0: He won't turn on the immersion.
4: I laugh.
0: But you know what? With the way energy prices are,
4: I'm just doing my bit.
0: Do you know what the cost of living, guys? Yeah. Any texts on Fireball? Anyone guess Mr. Worldwide is the first lyric on that? Over you go. 0874-100-102. Oh, Pete giving out. That song too could literally have been any Pitbull song, Ray. Come on. Love the show. Hey. A from Pete. Why does all of Pitbull's songs start with Mr. Worldwide? Is that his first lyric in all of his songs?
4: I think there are multiple Pitbull songs that do start.
0: No.
4: What?
0: Pete said Annie.
4: Oh. Okay, you're going to take a lucky dip, are you?
0: What about the Bon Jovi one? Now or Never?
4: I really thought Pete's plan was going to be scuppered there, but no.
0: I've just been bunched by a pit bull. Let's try the... what was Back in Time for? Jeez, there's some great songs. He uses some great... sorry, lads, I'm sore today. He uses some great samples from older songs. Back in Time. Was that from... It could have been from... Tell me I'm wrong. This is a guess. Men in Black, Back in Time, Pitbull. Look it up there.
5: Let's excuse me, baby.
0: Ah, that's it. He doesn't. He just says you'll have to excuse me, baby.
5: Let's excuse me, baby. No, yeah, you, baby. Back.
0: This is so good. Baby. Can we just play Pitbull all afternoon?
5: Excuse me, baby. Let's. Yeah, you, baby. No, you, groovy, baby. Back. Let's make a movie, baby.
6: It's Mr. Worldwide, AGA, reporting live from Cape Canaveral. In time.
0: What a song! Ridiculous carry on. He does, of course, say Mr. Worldwide, but he doesn't say it at the very beginning.
4: Back in Time was from Men in Black, but which Men in Black? You're saying three.
0: I'm guessing three.
4: You're correct.
0: Oh, what a legend. I mean, when you're as immersed in the culture, in the Men in Black culture as I am.
4: You're steeped in the lore, aren't you?
0: I think Men in Black 3 didn't have Will Smith in it, though, did it?
4: He's on the thumbnail.
0: Oh, no, hang on. He is in it. And then they made one. Do you remember they made another one? Was it the fourth one? With Thor in it. Hemsworth. Ridiculous carry-on. Pitbull did two songs with J-Lo. There's Dance Again.
7: Dance, yes. Next, dance, yes.
8: Shimmy, shimmy, y'all, shimmy, yam, shimmy, yay.
0: That's a classic lyric.
4: Mm.
0: That's one for the ages, isn't it? Shimmy, shimmy, y'all, shimmy, yam, shimmy, yay.
8: Shimmy, shimmy, y'all, shimmy, yam, shimmy, yay.
0: Shimmy, shimmy, yaw, shimmy, yam, shimmy, yay. You got that, JP?
4: Yeah.
0: Go.
4: Shimmy, shimmy, yaw, shimmy, shay.
0: You're doing your whole habit.
8: Shimmy, shimmy, yaw, shimmy, yam, shimmy, yay.
4: I think Shimmy Yay played corner four for Galway, didn't he? Last season, not this season.
0: I think.
4: I'm fairly sure.
0: And his young fella is showing promise as well in the unders.
8: Shimmy, shimmy, yaw, shimmy, yam, shimmy, yay.
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0: 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Classic, classic. One of the all-time greats. And then, of course, there was the On The Floor.
1: he says her first.
4: Pete.
1: He doesn't say Mr. Worldwide.
2: Hello. Yeah, the side. No, you
9: It's a new generation.
2: Mr. Worldwide.
1: Oh, there it is. It is there. Like, I mean, it's close enough to the beginning, but not at the very beginning.
4: He's more of a repeat offender than Derulo even.
1: Don't get me started.
4: Okay, I retract that.
1: An Akon. Convict. Dez is in Ross Gracie. Good afternoon to Dez this afternoon.
4: Good afternoon to you, Dez.
1: Good afternoon to you, Dez. Delighted you didn't make the cut for Love Island, Ray. I need my daily fix on the wireless. Love the show.
4: Hey.
1: Well, I believe I was down to the last 12. I was going to be one of the bombshells.
4: Yeah, take a while to defuse that one.
1: Do you know what? I was sizing up the beds in Casa Amor.
4: Aye.
1: But I thought, you know what? Dez in Ross Gray is going to need me home this summer. So I was like, look at girls. I think I'm going to have to pass on this. I'm going to have to sit this one out. Well, I come back again next year. I did an amazing video.
4: Yeah.
1: I did it out the backyard of my mum and dad's house.
4: Yeah.
1: And I was like, do you know what they should do? They should give them a fright when they're giving each other a kiss. And this would be me, right? And I'd be giving them kissing each other. And then I'd come down like this. And then I'd jump up and I'd go, wah, and I'd give them a fright.
4: You know, you were just too real. You were just too real for the show.
1: I think it was my comedy chops.
4: Yeah. Yeah, they'd never go for that now, would they? They wouldn't. They'd see it. They'd see the audition. They go, we're not going for that.
1: Give them a fright.
4: Yeah.
1: So, like, imagine, right? They're kissing here, right? Yeah. And I'm right. And I'm down over here
4: You're
1: like this.
4: You're down there.
1: I'm down over here out the back.
4: Uh-huh.
1: And I jump up and I go, whoa. And I give them a fright. I'd say the producers of Love Island took one look at that tape I made.
4: Danger.
1: And they were like, hire that guy. I'm going to sit this. I'm going to sit this out this year. Or do you know what? I might do the winter one in South Africa. Yeah. Maura's been on. She says, "Yeah, Jesus, Ray, leave it. Leave it till the winter one. Get a bit of sunshine in the depths of up near to Christmas."
4: Right, Ron.
1: 0874 100 102 for the text and the WhatsApps. Just sunblock.

0: Perfect summer music from Bella Kay. I love it, I love it, I love it. And don't we just, Today FM, playing the music you love.
1: Good afternoon.
0: Happy sunny Tuesday to you. Is Catherine giving out or what's the story? 0874 100 102. Catherine.
2: Afternoon, boys.
0: Good afternoon, darling.
2: What a beautiful day. Ain't it hot?
0: Oh, it is hot, but it is gorgeous. It is stunning. I was on the bike on the way in. I've got a visor on my helmet.
3: Okay.
0: It's a built-in helmet visor.
3: That's handy.
0: On my bicycle helmet.
3: Yeah.
0: And it's a good thing I do. Because a fly hit me on the face. It was either a fly or a wasp. He was a big lad. He was the size of my fist.
3: Absolute unit.
0: An absolute unit of a fly. But he didn't hit me in the visor. He hit me there. Hit me in the lip.
3: Oh no.
0: Hit me there.
3: Right.
0: Just there, another centimetre and I would have eaten him. He would have gone down the whole way. He was like the size of a crow, like.
3: Okay, so he was quite large.
0: He may have been a crow. No, I'm not kidding. Yeah. Whatever he was, He was huge. And he smashed into me there. He didn't break or anything.
3: Just under your bottom lip.
0: Just under my lip. Smashed into me. I was like, ah, jeez. Oh, my God. Ow. I was like that on the... I was on the bike. I was pedaling at the same time. But I was like, ah. Oh, God.
3: I feel like I was there.
0: Yeah.
3: They say we eat dozens of flies across the course of our lifetime.
0: Ah, that's a nonsense. This whole business of spiders as well. Yeah. Apparently in a lifetime you eat like 18 spiders, is it?
3: And spiders like crawl across your face when you're asleep all the time.
0: They don't.
3: Well, you're asleep, so you don't know.
0: But they don't, because do you ever see a spider and go, I'm going to let him crawl up on my hand. And he comes up towards your hand and he goes, oh, Jesus, no, that's a human hand. And he feels you a bit and he goes, oh, no, you're all right. You weirdo, wanting a spider to creep up on you. So anyway, you stay in your lane, I'll stay in mine. And they'll do that at night as well, I imagine. They're not looking for you at night. They're not waiting for you to fall asleep. And then they're like, oh, well, if they're asleep, I'll crawl up on them. No, they don't want any bit of us. It's a cod, lads. They're codding ye. Catherine, were you in the middle of something?
2: Oh, my goodness. Truck is registering 32 degrees.
0: Oh.
2: Aircon is working hard.
0: Stunning.
2: Ice cream's at the ready. Ice baths at the ready. It's just extremely hot, and we're not going to moan about it because we don't get it that often. So all of those people that are out there saying, oh, the heat's killing me. Oh, goodness.
0: They can just shut up. And I'll tell you why. We did 2 months of rain. We were about 2 weeks into that 2 months of every single day raining, and we felt to ourselves, is it ever going to end? I would take this any day of the week over those 2 months of rain.
3: You were wearing a heated gilet not 2 weeks ago. That's how bad the weather was.
0: Yeah, it was on and off, like. It was on and off.
2: Miss me, you'll be complaining about it when it's gone.
0: Yeah.
2: But sure, look, we're never happy. Never happy.
0: Which, and we're never happy, Catherine.
2: But it is what it is. Love the show.
0: Hey, cheers, darling. We're never happy, JP.
3: No, we're not.
0: 0874 100 102. Lads, it's 32 degrees in Castledermot in Kildare from Caroline. See, that's too warm now. If I was in Castledermot in Kildare, I'd be bitching about the heat.
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0: Sitting there in my heated gilet going, oh my God, would you open a window? Take off the heated gilet. Stay on Today FM. 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

0: Rocket on the Sun today. FM playing the music you love, playing sunshine music this afternoon. It's not often we get it. Is it spritz weather? Is it? I wouldn't thank you for a spritz. I've never been a spritz fan. We're not mentioning any names.
1: Okay.
0: Not a spritz fan.
1: I don't mind a spritz. Anything with a bit of fizz.
0: I'm telling you, you're taking the spritz this afternoon. Talk about spiders earlier on. The theory that you eat 18 spiders. What is the thing? God's sake, lads, I'm so sorry. I'm stiff today.
1: Well, you eat loads of bugs across your life, and while you're asleep, spiders are, they're always crawling all over your face, apparently.
0: I was on the bike, and my built-in bike visor protected my eyes, but a massive fly or something is on the bike. Sure, the flies are flying around like... It's fly weather. They're like, this, geez, lads, this is a deadly buzz. Oh, here, hang on a second.
2: How are you?
1: Stay away from me.
2: How are you? No, I'm not a mosquito. I'm a fly.
1: Oh, right. Thanks for coming into the studio.
2: I'm either a domestic fly or a blue bottle.
1: Get away from me. Sad to... Whoa, jeez, you came out of nowhere.
2: If you try and wave at me, though, I'll be like...
1: You always dodge.
2: Nice try, loser.
1: Some sad news to relay to you, Mr. Fly. My colleague Ray Foley, I don't want to say it was his fault, but he was on the bike earlier and he did smash into one of your relatives. Oh, you're not bothered?
2: Delighted.
1: Oh.
2: Did we get him on the chin? His big stupid chin.
1: Okay, yeah, as a matter of fact, yes, it got him on his big stupid chin. Get away from me. Are you guys as filthy as everyone says? Are you a purveyor of disease also? Because you're playing with your own poo,
2: yeah,
1: aren't you?
2: Mm-hmm.
1: Yeah.
2: We're pure rotten.
1: Yeah.
2: We'll go for poo, we'll go for food, uh-huh, we'll go for bins. Mm. Like, we'll go straight in there for the bins. So we're like, oh, Jesus, I love a bid.
1: Get off me.
2: Do you ever notice as well, if you wave and try and kill me, yeah, I'd be like, and then I'll go and sit on the wall. I'll be like, oh, Jesus, that was a close one.
1: And then I sneak up and I think I can get you. But you're very quick.
2: You go this way and then I go, off that way. Oh, Jesus, that was a close one. Shut up, JP.
0: Miriam's there, 0874-100-102. Oh, yeah, I have a visor built into my helmet on my bike. So it's like it just sort of flips down.
1: It's a bit like a jet fighter pilot's helmet.
0: Let's not weirdify it. It's just a... It's like a motorbike helmet, kind of, but it's a bike helmet,
1: mm,
0: but it has a visor in it, in the same way a motorbike helmet would have it on it.
1: Yeah, or some riot police. It's kind of... I guess it'd be similar to some riot police helmets.
0: Miriam.
3: Hi, Ray and JP. Oh, my God, please post a photo of you with the... with the helmet, with the built-in visor.
0: Sounds like you're really enjoying the notion of me wearing a helmet with a built-in visor.
3: That is actually after making me absolutely laugh out loud.
0: You know what? You're a bully, Miriam. Safety first.
3: Love the show.
1: Hey! Right. Jesus. Your safety concerns are hilarious to Miriam.
0: Miriam, I'm at least staying safe from dangerous blue bottles out there. We came home once, actually, from holidays. I told you this story before, didn't I? We came home from holidays and a blue bottle had been in the house and we were gone for like 2 weeks and we came back and there were hundreds of eggs everywhere. Did I tell you this?
1: Eggs? I've never seen a blue bottle egg before.
0: It was either a blue bottle... Yeah. Yeah, it was...
1: The only thing blue bottles leave behind are the orange little bits.
0: They're about the size of a vitamin. You know, like a tablet.
1: Vitamin B, is it?
0: Vitamin blue bottle. And then there were hundreds of these eggs and they had opened. And there were loads of blue bottles in our house.
1: Oh, no. How'd you get rid of them?
0: They were everywhere. I asked them politely to leave.
1: Started charging rent.
0: I said, lads, we're just home. This is the last thing we need now is a party. They were like...
2: Sorry, Ray, listen now. We'll be heading off now, yeah? Buzz, buzz.
0: Yeah, I think that was good. Yeah. Ray Foley on Today FM. Anyway.
1: Yeah, yeah.
0: Your flies, your spiders. So 0874-100-102 for your correspondence this afternoon. Are we in the mood for some Little Mix?
1: Sure.
0: I'll play Black Magic after this.
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0: Little Mix and Black Magic, this is Today FM. We're playing the music you love for your Tuesday afternoon, and the weather is magic. But do be careful, because you could get smacked in the face by a blue bottle or a large bumblebee, particularly if you're on like a moped, one of those scooters, or maybe an e-bike, as I was, smashed into my chin on the way into work earlier on.
1: Would you nearly be tempted to get a full face sort of helmet that covers all of your face?
0: No, you see, I think people might start laughing at me.
1: Yeah, that would look...
0: Only then would people start laughing at me, you know? You know?
1: Mm. You're a safety trailblazer.
0: I was worried, actually, that he might have actually exploded. You know the way they explode on the windscreen or whatever? Yeah. I was worried that I might have splattered fly on my chin. But I think he survived it. My chin is so soft.
1: Okay.
0: That he bounced off and probably recovered and flew off laughing at me, as flies are prone to do. Poddy's over there, 0874 100102. Poddy.
2: Hey, guys. What's the first thing that comes into a fly's head when he hits the windscreen?

0: He's arf. Love the show.
1: Hey.
2: I don't think that's appropriate at all.
1: Oh,
2: actually.
1: Sorry about that. I didn't know you were still around. Yeah. People sort of making light of your deaths.
2: I'd just like to let you know, I'm going to be reporting you and your stupid, ignorant show to the watchdog on discrimination in media broadcasting society.
1: What, you can type out an email, can you?
2: Yeah, it's very funny, joking. But it's a joking. There's flies out there.
1: Yeah. Won't somebody think of the flies?
2: Why won't somebody think of the flies? Yeah, you're laughing up there.
1: Yeah.
2: Up there in your ivory tower.
1: Yeah, are you going to buzz off?
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6: 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And Stephen was in touch saying that, and I think this is the best one. 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
14: Trial of former DUP leader Geoffrey Donaldson is underway. The historical sex abuse trial of Geoffrey Donaldson is underway in the North. Today FM's Emily Keegan is at Newry Crown Court.
15: Former DUP leader Geoffrey Donaldson is facing 18 charges, including rape, gross indecency with or towards a child, and indecent assault. His wife, Eleanor, faces 5 charges, including aiding and abetting. Both defendants deny the charges, which are alleged to have occurred between 1987 and 2008 and involve 2 alleged victims. While the trials are taking place together over the next number of weeks, Eleanor has been deemed medically unfit to face a criminal trial and will instead face a trial of facts. This means she can't be found guilty but can still be acquitted. This afternoon, a jury was sworn in at Newry Crown Court. They've been sent home for the day and will return tomorrow at 10:30 when the case will begin. Geoffrey Donaldson was present in court today and sat with his arms crossed as the jury selection took place. Emily Keegan at Newry Crown Court.
14: The Taoiseach says the inclusion of services in the Occupied Territories Bill could damage Ireland's relationship with US multinational companies here. A scaled-back version of the legislation has been approved by Cabinet, which will ban the trade of goods with illegal Israeli settlements in Palestine. Micheál Martin says the inclusion of services would damage Ireland more than any other country.
16: But more fundamentally, it's just simply not implementable. I mean, I think we need to be realistic and we need to be honest with people in respect of what we can achieve via this legislation. It's just a further initiative in a long line of decisions that the Irish government has taken.
14: The Dáil's newest TDs have taken their seats. By-elections saw Daniel Ennis of the Social Democrats take the seat in Dublin Central, left vacant by Pascal Donoghue, while Fine Gael's Sean Kine will represent Galway West, replacing now President Catherine Connolly. Kerry, Limerick, Clare, Tipperary, Galway, Kilkenny, Laois and Offaly are under a status yellow high temperature warning until 6 p.m. tomorrow. Temperatures could exceed 27 degrees today and tomorrow, while nighttime lows aren't expected to drop below 15 degrees. Holly O'Neill from Met Éireann says people should take care wherever they are.
17: For now, it's looking like the warning will be just for these counties, but saying that, it is important for people to know is just because your county isn't necessarily in this warning, it doesn't mean that you're out of a risk. It's still going to be significantly warmer or higher than average temperatures for May.
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20: Good afternoon, I'm Stephen Doyle. Donegal boss Jim McGuinness and Kerry forward David Clifford will avoid punishment following the All-Ireland Championship clash between Kerry and Donegal. It's being reported that the CCCC have ruled that all incidents were dealt with by referee Sean Hurston on the field. Despite this, both counties are expected to be fined over the half-time melee. Leinster prop Paddy McCarthy will miss the rest of the season through injury. He had returned from a foot knock in time to play in Leinster's Champions Cup final against Bordeaux last Saturday. However, he sustained an injury to the other foot during the game and will miss the rest of Leinster's campaign. The FAI is set to finalise deals for 2 of Hamer Hallgrimsson's assistants. The Republic of Ireland men's head coach extended his own deal with the association in March. The 42s reporting both John O'Shea and Paddy McCarthy will follow suit during the current international camp. Rovers, Shamrock Rovers and Waterford face off in the Women's Premier Division tonight. That one kicks off at the RSC at 7:45. And men's 60, Daniil Medvedev has been knocked out of the French Open in the first round in a deciding set. Top seed Jannik Sinner plays later on tonight. And the defending women's champion Coco Gauff is currently in action against fellow American Taylor Townsend. It's going with serve in the first set. To listen to live commentary of the League of Ireland every Friday night, download the Go Loud app now.
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14: Hot and sunny this afternoon, warmest in Munster and South Leinster, highs of 23 to 30 degrees.
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0: Lawrence Road, hanging out to dry on Today FM. Do you know what? There is actually great drying out today for the day that's in it. Get up as far as 32 degrees today. Some people are texting us. Arnig, a very good afternoon. Ray Foley is my name. My friend here is JP.
1: Ancha.
0: And in studio with us today, this afternoon, the one, the only, the fabulous, the effervescent, Mairead Ronan is here!
2: Hello and good afternoon to you.
0: Darling, how are you?
2: I'm okay.
0: Are you?
2: I'm okay.
0: Oh.
2: I'm okay.
0: You're surviving.
2: I'm surviving.
0: You're juggling. You're spinning lots of plates.
2: I'm spinning so many plates that I dropped a couple of plates today.
0: What was it?
2: Two of the kids. I basically dropped very important plates today. I made a huge error. And my lovely childminder, who's been with me forever, Kay, and I text her on Saturday and says, have the days next week, Monday and Tuesday. That's what my brain wanted to text her.
0: This is for collecting your children
2: from school. For collecting the kids from school.
0: Poor children abandoned at the school.
2: Collecting the girls from school. And then I got a phone call from the school as I went to the car park today to come into you two, going, hi, Mairead. Just wondering everything's okay because Bonnie and Eliza are still here. And I was like, what's happened, Kay? Because Kay is so reliable. And then I looked back at my text and I had text Monday and Thursday, the other day that begins with T. So I had to call in an
0: emergency. Are you beating yourself up over it?
2: I feel awful and I've been giving out to myself ever since.
0: What's this extra.ie, the website? 3rd of October 2022. Mairead Ronan has revealed the very relatable reason she shockingly left Today FM after a decade with the radio station. It was to spend time with her children.
3: Some holes in that story now, isn't it?
0: It's looking pretty ropey now.
2: I spent an awful lot of time with my children. An awful lot. And they were probably asking me 900 questions as I was sending that text. That's why I put in the wrong day.
0: No judgment here, babes. There's no judgment.
3: You're like the Irish version of Kate McAllister in Home Alone. Just forget the kids.
2: Forget Kevin!
0: Oh, man. We were talking about spiders, actually. We're talking about blue bottles flying into me. And then how were we talking about spiders? What was the spider?
3: Well, you nearly ate the blue bottle. It nearly went in your gob.
2: You said that. Was it the visor that saved you?
0: It was. But the statistic that you eat 18 spiders. I was like, the spiders are scared of you. The spiders don't want to come near you. The notion that a spider's crawling into your mouth while you're asleep. 0874-100-102. Where was it? Stephen said, I woke up with a dead wolf spider in my bed that wasn't there when I got in. And I have on several occasions throughout my life had to kick wolf spiders off the bed. I also had a false widow on my hand and it decided not to move further away from me. Instead, it decided to go up my arm, so I had to flick that one away from Stephen. I was like, is this lad in Australia? Is he texting us from the outback or something? He's in Drogheda. Well, he says he's from Drogheda. Is he in Australia? Hang on one second. Let me try him.
3: It's ringing.
4: Hello?
0: Stephen?
4: Yeah.
0: Wolf spiders?
4: Yeah, wolf spider. There's wolf spiders again in the house, but back out.
0: In Drogheda?
4: Yeah.
0: You're out of your mind.
4: Do you know the spiders you see that are striped, that are the ones that everyone calls garden spider? They're considered wolf spiders.
0: Wolf spiders. No, wolf spiders are the massive ones.
4: No, none of them are.
0: You're out of your gourd. Hang on. Wolf spiders. Hang on. Wolf spiders. Oh, he's right.
3: I thought they were only in Australia, wolf spiders.
0: I thought wolf spiders were the huge ones. What are the ones that catch birds, like full size?
4: Oh, geez, I can't think of the
3: call. Tarantulas, is that what you're thinking?
4: No. They're a type of tarantula, but yeah, they make the nest to catch the boards. Yeah, no, another one.
0: Australian spider. Hang on one second. What is the one? Golden orb weaver. Oh, Jesus. Some of these are, oh my God. They actually look like Halloween decorations, some of these. Oh my God.
4: Do you ever see the pictures and the photos of them just going through someone's house?
0: Yeah.
4: And the wall to find it.
0: Oh, imagine living in Australia. But then again, Drogheda's pretty dodgy as well, in fairness.
3: Turns out, yeah.
0: Yeah. So hang on, what's the story? So, wolf spiders can't harm you, though, can they?
4: They can bite you and they can cause a bit of swelling, but unless you have certain medical conditions, they won't harm you, no.
0: Okay.
4: It shouldn't in the long run.
0: And a medical condition would be, you'd be allergic to the spider bite or the toxin or whatever.
4: That's
0: kind of a reaction.
4: So that's the same kind of with the false widow, it's a bit more severe, though.
0: So are you saying you found them in your bed, then?
4: Well, I found one on the bed and he wasn't there before in the morning. And I woke up and there was a lion there. I think I was squashed him when I was in bed.
0: Oh dear, it's a dangerous exercise getting into bed with you then, isn't it? Yeah, dirty thing. The huntsman spider is the big one. Yeah,
4: massive. There's also the Goliath spider as well.
0: The Goliath?
4: Yeah, that's in South America.
0: Right.
4: The biggest spider thing in the world.
0: So, in terms of your bedfellows, would you be going for a huntsman or a Goliath? Or would you stick with the wolf?
4: I don't know. The Goliath, you can do almost the size of a small dog.
0: Do you know, you can have a relationship with a Goliath.
3: Well, yeah.
0: Do you know what I mean? They don't chat back. Listen, sir, thanks for sharing your story. We do appreciate it.
3: Check the bed.
0: Are you enjoying the sunshine today?
4: I'm up to your work, but it's really nice here.
0: Oh, very nice. Well, enjoy it and have a good day.
4: Just one thing before you go.
0: You what?
4: Love the show.
0: Hey! Right, tell me I'm wrong's on the way. JP at today.fm.com for your emails. And we'll see what's up with you this week.

0: warned you. I mean, if nothing else, you were fair warned. Bruno Mars, I Just Might, he says. Today FM playing the music you love. Good afternoon, Riff. Foley's here, JP's over there. And Mairead Ronan in the studio. We love her.
1: Hello, hello, hello. Darling. I didn't let you two down today.
0: No, you're fine. You just stop beating yourself over that.
2: It's actually character building for the kids, isn't it?
0: Yeah. Build resilience. Mairead abandoned her children earlier on. Yep. That's not our Tell Me I'm Wrong today. We're looking for other people's.
1: I am very wrong. That's so
0: that
1: wrong.
0: That's pretty cut and dried. If you've got an email, a dilemma, a situation, drop us an email. It's jp@todayfm.com. Mairead.
1: Okay. Hi, guys. I feel like I'm being ditched by my married friends. Me and my two best friends have known each other since school. Over the years, as we've grown up, we've swapped boozy dates for coffee and brunch, but we always met up at least once a week. A few years ago, one of the girls got married and had kids, and we started seeing less of her. Now, my other best friend is about to have her first child, and I feel like the same thing is going to happen. I'm the only single one, and I feel like I'm going to end up all on my own. Tell me I'm wrong.
0: Three of them. Childhood friends, is it? Yeah.
1: Yeah, school friends.
0: And one of them got married, had kids. We see that.
1: Yeah.
0: What was the line that I thought was odd? We always met up at least once a week.
1: Once a week.
0: Do you think that's a lot?
1: That's a lot.
0: I mean, you must really like... I mean, I like my friends. I just don't like my friends once a week like them.
2: I'm in the orbit of some friend groups, right?
0: Mm-hmm.
2: Who've known each other since school. Mm-hmm. And they meet up once a week.
1: Wow.
2: Some combination of, let's say, 10 fellas, might be two or three or four of them.
0: Every week.
2: Will meet in some way, shape or form once a week.
1: But that's because that's a numbers game, though. There's so many.
0: Right. If it's a friend group of like 10.
1: If it's a friend group of three, I would think that's harder to do. But if there's seven or eight of you, you can go, okay, well, two will meet up or three or four will meet up. And then two of those will be missing the next time and one will be there.
0: Well, I guess maybe if you work together or if you work near each other or if you live very near each other, then it could be a kind of a thing that... And then kids bring people together as well in that, like, if their kids are similar ages. But we've only got one friend with kids.
1: And the other one is about to have her first child.
0: I don't know where I get the time to go and meet my friends. That's why JP and I work together. We actually get the friend bit out of the way and work. Yeah,
2: It's two for one, you know.
0: We don't have to socialise then. It's great.
1: You never hang out after work.
2: Do you find that you would use your marriage status and your kids, maybe, as an excuse to sometime not make the effort to meet up with other friends?
1: No. I think it's very much like Christ. Before Christ and after Christ, there is before children and after children, and your lives are very, very different.
0: Yeah.
1: And your time is diluted like a bottle of my waddy once kids come along.
0: Yeah.
1: And you just have to spread yourself and your time across different things.
0: Yeah.
1: And
0: I think what JP, because you've no concept of obviously having children that you're aware of.
2: No, as yet I haven't been notified.
0: And what he's asking, like the fact that you worded it as using children as an excuse, as if A, I don't want to go out, and then my children or my family are being used as an excuse then. It's like, no, it's like, I can't. I couldn't even imagine.
2: But once every other week.
0: Every
2: second
0: week.
2: You could set that aside, couldn't you?
0: But then you're setting it aside in the same way.
2: You have to work out a friendship to keep a friendship alive. Isn't that what they say?
0: Oh, here we go.
1: Here we go.
2: But that is what they say, though.
1: You do have to put the effort in. Of course you do. But there also has to be, I think there's a bit of ebb and flow with friendships in the, wherever this, the first girl that got married, she got married and she has kids. So more than one, we don't know if she's three or two kids and we're seeing less of her. She's obviously got very young kids. She is very, very busy.
0: She's stretched.
1: More than likely, she's back working full time and she's got two small kids. Like she is very, very time poor. So the person, the friend who's written into us, I think probably needs to maybe see that friend but on her terms, on the friend's terms and not on... That's what I would think. And it will come back to normal. It will come back to normal. It will come back to where they can see each other more and more. But at the moment, I just think that
0: it
1: friend
0: is an evolution.
1: Maybe,
0: Yeah. I see my, aside from you, JP,
2: right.
0: I see my other friends.
2: Yeah.
0: Now, I know we work together, so it's totally different. But I see my other friends that I would classify as like my best friends once, maybe twice a year. ever.
2: That's like, not a lot.
0: That is not. And then there's the ones that work in here. But even they, I would say, like Shauna, I'd see Shauna maybe six times a year. And that's because she's at work.
2: Is it the case that over time you need to see your friends less? You kind of, you know each other. You know the stories. It's nice to meet up.
1: Yeah.
2: But you don't have the compulsion to meet once a week. And actually, it's fine to meet them only twice a year.
0: I think a few things happen. I think you do change and you do. By the way, everyone grows up. And it's not just kids that make you grow up. You grow up over time. You just change as a person over time. And the people that you were friends with when you were in school or when you were in your early 20s or when you're, you know, at any stage, every 5 years sort of, those people that you're really, really connected with, that connection probably isn't there anymore just because you've all sort of just changed in different ways and you're, it's like the thing that made you friends in the first place isn't necessarily even there anymore. And that evolution has sort of dragged you apart a bit. But of course, you're still friends. And then the other thing is you do have less time
1: Yeah,
0: kids and work and all of that. And they do take up time. But then there is another thing where if you want to be friends, and this is only something that I'm learning like later in life. Like you just said, you do actually have to make the decision to be friends because as we get older, we are much more inclined to go, oh, I'm staying in this weekend. And the notion of going to that thing fills me with horror.
2: Our mutual friend, Anne, messaged me yesterday at around about 11 yesterday morning. She said, hey, do you want to meet up for a drink after work? It's a lovely sunny day. We'll meet up for a drink. I'd say an hour later, she messaged and said,
0: I'll take that as a,
2: I'm actually really tired.
0: Was she cancelled?
2: Yeah, do you know what? On second thoughts, nah.
0: She actually turned down her own invitation. Yes.
2: Quick U-turn on that one.
0: What do we think? 0874-100-102 for your text and your WhatsApp.
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0: Macklemore can't hold us. Today FM, we're playing the music you love. Tell me I'm wrong, Red Ronan's in the room. And the gist of it is childhood friends, three girls, and they're all growing up and growing apart, kind of.
1: Well, one of them thinks that.
0: What is it?
1: Well, one of them thinks that, you know, she's going to lose her two friends because a few years ago, one of the girls in this trio got married, had kids. So we know she's more than one, maybe two or three kids. And now the other best friend is about to have her first child. So the listener feels like the same thing's going to happen. She's going to see less and less of these girls who are obviously very important to her and she loves them a lot.
0: Well, yeah, I think the thing is, though, that is definitely going to happen. There's no telling me I'm wrong element to that.
1: You are
0: just going to see less of your friends. I mean, that is the sad fact of it. And you kind of think to yourself, or at least I certainly did, I thought, we'll just be us and we'll just have kids. We'll do both. It's not possible.
1: No, I know, but it's. Also need to tell our listener, I sometimes wish we knew their name. Like, I wish I knew her name, you know. You could say to her, let's say Sinead, our listener. It's not, you're going to see less of them, but that's not because they want to see less of you. They love you the same. They're just, at the moment, they're going to be quite busy. But they look forward to and want to see you as much as they always did. But they've got time thieves in their lives now.
0: It can become an item of resentment, though, as well, or something that actually does drive you apart. This notion that, like, she's not our friend anymore, or she doesn't prioritise us anymore.
1: Yeah. She's not putting the effort in anymore.
0: But maybe she thought, like, having a kid or having kids was going to be easy breezy lemon squeezy. And now she's...
1: Now she's realised it's not.
0: The tyre's hitting the tracks. 0874 100 102. Dave says, we moved back home from Canada last year. We have a little one ourselves and I know our friends have their own families, but I feel like it can be one-sided. If we don't reach out, we might never hear anything from them. From Dave, that depends on the nature of your relationship. It's not about you moving back. Although maybe the fact that you were gone makes it easier for them to kind of go, oh yeah, Dave. Dave's home.
1: Everyone sees Dave as the organizer. They're waiting for Dave to suggest a game of paddle. They're waiting for Dave to suggest, will we meet up on Saturday and have a barbecue because Dave's the organizer. That can also happen.
0: So it might be in Dave's head that he's like, oh, if I never reached out, it'd never happen.
1: No, because they just go, Dave's the organizer.
0: Okay, fair enough. It could also be that, yeah, you're right. I suppose you're right. But then at what point do you go, I'm going to need a little bit back here, lads?
1: Yeah, well, you have to say it.
0: Yeah, communication. Dave, try talking to them. Orla says, if you're a full-time working parent, you're time poor, you have new relationships, i.e. with the kids, and then you're trying to spend adult time with your partner too. Social commitments are relegated, from Orla. Brian says, it's nothing to do with time and more to do with money. Once you have kids or just settle down, there's no money left after all the bills are paid. Going out is expensive. Even a quiet night is too expensive. From Brian. Well, you don't need to go out, Brian. I mean, you could... Oh, God. Oh, stop. Actually, I'll just stop myself.
1: Stop,
0: I'll just stop.
1: Just don't say it.
0: Brian. Brian, you could go for a walk. Oh, I'm so sorry.
2: Do you know what? Walks underrated.
0: Oh, my God. I got a sick. Oh, God.
2: I don't mind a walk with a friend.
1: Vomit here.
0: Tom is over there. 0874 100 102. Thomas.
3: Hey folks. Yeah, I agree. Look, once a week probably is a fair bit to be meeting up all down through the years.
0: Yeah, that's what I was saying. That, like, obviously they're very, very tight. They're meeting once a week, but especially as adults, because even your jobs are going to get in the way, or relationships, you know, like partners and all that, is going to get in the way. If you're meeting up once a week, that's a lot of love.
3: She does need to appreciate that they have other priorities now, and that unfortunately they have families and kids, that she's no longer as high a priority as she may have once been, and she just needs to appreciate that and understand it.
0: I think that's a fair point. As everyone matures and grows up, I believe as well, I've heard from other families that a lot of people like their kids. I've found that. I read something.
2: Some of them collect them from school as well.
1: Stop it, I feel awful.
0: Carol, that was unnecessary. It was below the belt, Jumper. And Carol's there, Carol.
4: Hi, all. I'm 42, single and child-free by choice. Mm-hmm. Please let this girl know that her friendships will change slightly. They always do, but her friends will still be there for her. Don't get into the rut of feeling sorry for yourself or that you're being left behind. Make sure to take time for yourself. Don't go looking after everybody else in your life. You have to take time for yourself.
0: Yes.
4: Really good. Friendships will survive. I'm 32 years friends with my secondary school friend, and we still make time for each other.
0: That is a lovely story. Yeah, hopeful and lovely, and you've been through it. Thanks so much for sharing, Carol. That means a lot. And that's, Mairead, that's what you were getting at. Like, yeah. The nature of the relationship will change, but you'll still be best friends.
1: Yeah. I'll tell you, when she ends up, when these girls end up having teenagers, they'll be running out the door and they'll do nothing and you whinge in this girl's face. If she doesn't end up having her own kids, I'm just saying that, you know.
0: Yeah, that's a good point. And the other thing as well is that, I think it's worth saying that even though these are your best friends, there's room for other friends in your life as well.
2: Yes. Now you've got it.
0: And yes. Other things. Don't withdraw just because they're not as available as you might like them to be. There's an opportunity there to make other friends as well.
1: And I think the main thing is, I think Carol said it, don't feel hurt. This is not because they don't want to see you and don't want to hang out with you as often as you have done in the past. This is just a moment in time.
0: Let's final judgment then. 0874 100102 JP.
2: She says, I feel like I'm going to end up on my own. That's not a foregone conclusion. And the only person who can make sure that's not a foregone conclusion is you. Your mates, these best mates of yours, they owe you nothing and they don't owe you a social dig out. They can meet you when they're free, but if you need all that social time and you need to be around pals and friends and whatnot, then you've got to go and make other friends. People are more available. So I think that's on her more so than her friends.
0: Yeah, new friends, but your besties will always be your besties, but just less of them for a time. And the other thing as well, actually, worth pointing out, myself and Mairead were just saying this about our own kids off air, that as they get older, they're going to get more free time again.
1: Yes.
0: And, you know, you're going to grow back together again.
1: You will. You go back together. I'll tell you what I do with my friends from school, and there's four of us in the group, and when we meet up, it's probably every 6 weeks or so, and as we're finishing the meal, the drinks or whatever we're having out that night, we get out our phones and we say, right, when's the next one? And we lock it in. We go, 6 weeks time. No, I'm on holidays and I'm not around. And then we end up with a date. And it's like, okay, right, everyone, 27th. It's the 27th and it's locked in. And that's the
0: way it
1: works.
0: That's a great idea. Yeah, doing it in person as well. Because if you're not going to do it on the WhatsApp, it's like, oh, I'll get back to that later. Or, oh, that date doesn't work for me. I'll check my calendar later. Lock it in before ye split up. What's your judgment then, JP? Is she wrong?
2: I think she is wrong. Yeah.
0: Yeah. Yeah. You're not going to be on your own. You're wrong.
1: No, you're absolutely not going to be on your own. Your friends love you. They always will. They'll always be there for you. The friendship is just changing slightly right now. It will come back. They will become more available. But like as JP said, and you've said, there's plenty of room in your life for new friends, more friends, and nurture those relationships now.
0: And I concur. Yeah. You're on this one. Emailer, you are wrong. And it looks like you might have to go for a walk.
1: And the coffee.
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0: IO Rapture. This is Today FM. We're playing the music you love for your Tuesday afternoon as the sun shines in the over the nation. Howie, Ray Foley's my name, and JP is there as Let me send you a text, JP.
1: Oh, lovely. That's
0: just
1: exciting.
0: Just sending that through. And that is for you.
1: Mm-hmm.
0: Because today, ladies and gentlemen, is...

0: 52 years of age today. Stunning. I just sent you, of course, I didn't get you a card or anything. But last night, as I was going to bed, I was like, oh, what am I going to get this tool for his birthday tomorrow? This absolute art, this ball and chain. Mm-hmm. What am I going to get him for his birthday tomorrow? He's 56 tomorrow. I better get him something memorable.
1: Yeah.
0: And then I instantly forgot about that. And then I was scrolling through my phone and up pops the solution to all of my problems. An announcement yesterday that the Manic Street Preachers are performing in Dublin in October. And there it is. It all came together. What's your problem now, Walter?
1: So you have texted me a screenshot of that announcement.
0: Yeah.
1: Is the gift the screenshot of the announcement?
0: Congratulations. You've got a photograph of a screen grab
1: You've
0: of
1: just been notified. Enjoy. Okay.
0: Happy birthday. You should totally go to that.
1: It's a link to Ticketmaster.ie.
0: Well, here's the thing, right? Here's the thing. The pre-sale isn't until Friday.
1: Right.
0: So there's nothing I can do. I can't even do anything.
1: Nah, you're goosed.
0: So that's what you're getting for now. And your present.
1: Okay.
0: What would you prefer?
1: So it's a maybe. Oh, so you might get in and get a ticket, maybe.
0: This is a commitment.
1: Okay.
0: Ireland, you're a witness.
1: Yeah.
0: I'm getting tickets to the Manic Street Preachers when they become available. They're not available yet, not available until Friday.
1: What if you miss the window?
0: Well, look, that's...
1: At least I have the screenshot.
0: You have the screenshot. The commitment was made.
1: And the gesture was there.
0: What a gesture. What an incredible gesture.
1: Can I show up at the 3 Olympia and go up to the box office and say, hey, listen, he did have a thought about tickets. Can I get in on the thought of tickets?
0: No. It's even easier than that.
1: What is it?
0: What you do is you show up to the front door of the Olympia in October on the night of the Manic Street Preachers gloriously returning to Dublin. Yeah. And you just show them the screenshot.
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0: Ray sent me this screenshot. Amazing news. Will I play some Manic Street? For the

0: minutes,
1: lovely.
0: Ain't it?
1: Yeah.
0: I'll have to play some Manic Street Preachers for you shortly. And I'll play Flo Rida next
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0: as well.
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1: Yes, this is 4 o'clock for Tuesday afternoon on Today FM. We'll play Flo Rida for you in a few minutes. 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
15: Trial of former DUP leader Geoffrey Donaldson is underway.
9: The historical sex abuse trial of Jeffrey Donaldson is underway in the north. Today FM's Emily Keegan is at Newry Crown Court.
15: Former DUP leader Jeffrey Donaldson is facing 18 charges, including rape, gross indecency with or towards a child, and indecent assault. His wife Eleanor faces 5 charges, including aiding and abetting. Both defendants deny the charges, which are alleged to have occurred between 1987 and 2008 and involve 2 alleged victims. While the trials are taking place together over the next number of weeks, Eleanor has been deemed medically unfit to face a criminal trial and will instead face a trial of facts. This means she can't be found guilty but can still be acquitted. This afternoon, a jury was sworn in at Newry Crown Court. They've been sent home for the day and will return tomorrow at 10:30 when the case will begin. Jeffrey Donaldson was present in court today and sat with his arms crossed as the jury selection took place. Emily Keegan at Newry Crown Court.
9: Police in Belgium claim a bus driver broke through a level crossing barrier before colliding with the train. 2 teenagers, a teaching assistant and the bus driver have reportedly been killed in the crash. It happened in the town of Buggenhout, just over 15 miles north of Brussels, shortly after 8 o'clock this morning. Anne Berger is from the Belgian Federal Police.
16: The driver wanted to cross the railroad, which was closed at that time. A train came from Bruges and drove into the bus. On board of the bus were 7 children, the driver and 1 assistant.
9: The Dáil's newest TDs have taken their seats. By-election saw Daniel Ennis of the Social Democrats take the seat in Dublin Central, left vacant by Pascal Donoghue, while Fine Gael's Sean Kine will represent Galway West, replacing now President Catherine Connolly. Kerry, Limerick, Clare, Tipperary, Galway, Kilkenny, Laois and Offaly are under a status yellow high temperature warning until 6 p.m. tomorrow. Temperatures could exceed 27 degrees today and tomorrow, while nighttime lows aren't expected to drop below 15 degrees. Holly O'Neill from Met Éireann says people should take caution wherever they are.
17: For now, it's looking like the warning will be just for these counties, but saying that, it is important for people to know is just because your county isn't necessarily in this warning, it doesn't mean that you're out of a risk. It's still going to be significantly warmer or higher than average temperatures for May.
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1: Good afternoon, I'm Stephen Doyle. Donegal boss Jim McGuinness and Kerry forward David Clifford will avoid punishment following the All-Ireland Championship clash between Kerry and Donegal. It has been reported that the CCCC have ruled that all incidents were dealt with by referee Sean Herson on the field. However, both counties are expected to be fined over the half-time melee. Leinster prop Paddy McCarthy will miss the rest of the season through injury. McCarthy had returned from a foot knock in time to play in Leinster's Champions Cup final defeat against Bordeaux last Saturday. However, he sustained an injury to his other foot during the game and will miss the rest of Leinster's campaign. Waterford and Shamrock Rovers are in action in the Women's Premier Division tonight. Rovers can move up to third place with the win. Kick-off of the RSC is at 7:45. And men's 6th seed Daniel Medvedev is out of the French Open after losing his first round match. Top seed Yannick Sinner will be out on court later against France's Clément Tabor. Women's number 1 seed Arina Sabalenka is safely into round 2 with a straight sets win over Spain's Jessica Buzas Monero, while the defending champion Coco Gauff has just beaten fellow American Taylor Townsend in straight sets. To listen to live commentary of the League of Ireland every Friday night, download the Go Loud app now.
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9: Dry and sunny this afternoon, some cloud in parts of Ulster, highs of 23 to 31 degrees.
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1: Bit of music you love for your Wednesday in the sunshine. Do love a bit of Dermot Kennedy. But what bit?
2: All of it. I also like the fact that it's... Oh, God. Is it Tuesday today or is it Wednesday? Oh, you said Wednesday.
1: Oh, balls. Sorry, yeah. I never get the days right anymore. Ash, the days... They're all blend into one at this stage.
2: Isn't that it?
1: Look it.
2: Yeah.
1: Oh, what's your issue? Is that it? The day thing, is it?
2: Yeah.
1: Okay. 0874 100102. Happy birthday to JP. Cheers. JP is celebrating his birthday today at the 63 years Whoa. Young today. And he's very happy.
3: Happy birthday to you.
1: He's very happy intent. Did you feel different when you woke up this morning? Did you think to yourself, I feel smarter, wiser?
2: It took me a good hour and a half to remember it was my birthday.
1: Well, that's old age.
2: The realization came to me in the shower. I don't know why, but it did.
1: Looking down at your haggard, withered old body.
2: Everything old self.
1: Everything's grey. Grey and saggy down there.
2: Saggy, isn't
1: it? Oh my God. Yeah. Yeah, it's JP's birthday today. JP's favourite band are the Manic Street Preachers.
2: Correct.
1: And I thought to celebrate this auspicious occasion, we could play some Manics on the air this afternoon. Owen's over there, 0874 100102. Owen?
4: Lads, with this gorgeous weather we're having, do you know, if you were ever going to make a design for life to see what I did there with the Manics, and that's see my link there, there would definitely be the song to play, do you know? Oh, I love the show.
1: Hey! Boom. Owen, you melt. Do you not think for a sunny day we play You Stole the Sun from My Heart?
2: That's how that would work, isn't it?
1: Owen, babe, I tell you what, leave the radio to the professionals, yeah?
2: Thanks for getting in touch, Owen.
1: No, we do appreciate it. Cheekier man.
2: Trying to tell you how to suck eggs.
1: Trying to tell me how to suck eggs? I've been sucking eggs my entire life. I moved up to Dublin when I was 17 to
2: egg
1: to
2: in mouth.
1: Fully trained. I brought my own eggs. Been sucking eggs.
2: Yeah.
1: For longer than when you were just a twinkle in your father's eye, I was sucking eggs.
2: Massive egg sucker.
5: Where am I ringing?
2: Kildare, I believe.
1: Oh, stunning. They're saying it's like 32, 33 degrees in Kildare this afternoon. It is carrying. It's ringing.
6: Hello?
1: Hello, is that Whitney?
6: It is indeed.
1: Hi, Whitney. It's Ray Foley here in Today FM. How are you?
6: Hi, Ray. How are you getting on? I'm not too bad.
1: I'm okay. I'm surviving. What's the weather? Where are you?
6: I am down at Loch Owel today, just outside Mullingar.
1: Oh, Loch just Owel, near Mullingar. In the sunshine?
6: Yeah, in the sunshine, having a little swim, having a little relax, you know?
1: Oh, Jell, are you working or are you off?
6: I randomly had the day off today.
1: Oh,
6: so
1: stunning.
6: I said I'd just take off for the day. So,
1: oh,
6: yeah.
1: Beautiful. So have you been in the lake, in swimming?
6: I've been in swimming twice today. I'll have another one before I go as well.
1: Oh, insane. And do you need to be owl to get in swimming, or is it just coincidental, is it? Good. Shut up.
6: Say that again?
1: Do you need to be owl to go in swimming? Do you know what I mean? Do you need to be owl? Do you mean owl one? No.
6: No, there's a lot of young ones here now. It's making me feel a bit owl.
1: Plenty of young ones. Okay, fine.
2: We were told by somebody in and around Mullingar, I think last week, that isn't it Loch Owel or Loch Owel?
6: Oh. Loch Owel, it could be actually.
2: You're only a blowing anyway, Whitney.
6: I'm from Mayo and I drive by it all the time and I absolutely could be saying it wrong. So that's terrible.
1: You're from Mayo?
6: I'm from Mayo, yeah.
1: Oh, this ties in beautifully because we've got the Ballymaloe cracked mayo. This is Ballymaloe Foods mayo with cracked black pepper, a rich and creamy mayonnaise, Whitney, made with Irish free-range eggs that's sure to bring taste to your table. I've got a 1,000 euro voucher for the Ice House Hotel in Ballina and a Ballymaloe food hamper. How does that sound for you?
6: That sounds absolutely stunning. That's amazing.
1: Don't get ahead of yourself now. We've got to play our game first. JP.
6: Uh-oh.
2: Yes, the hoop you need to jump through this afternoon, Whitney, is the Mayo Memory Challenge. I'm going to list off five mayonnaise-based dishes.
6: Okay.
2: What are you laughing at?
1: No,
2: You're going to have to memorize that, Whitney, and then read out the dishes as you remember them back to me. Does that make sense?
1: Whitney, I'll try and help. Don't worry about it. I'll help as much as I can. This is daftness.
6: Please do. I have no pen and paper.
2: Right, five.
1: She's wearing her swimsuit next to Loch Owel.
2: I know,
1: Loch Owel.
2: Disgraceful stuff altogether.
1: Right, okay.
2: Five mayo-based dishes for you. And please don't question me on any of these. Here we go.
1: Don't question you on any of these. Is like one curry?
2: You don't put mayonnaise in curry.
1: Bacon and cabbage.
2: You fool.
1: How many meals
2: are
1: there?
2: You have no idea. You're over there sucking eggs. You have no idea when it comes to that. Right, Whitney, here we go.
6: Yes.
2: Coleslaw, chicken and stuffing sandwich, prawn cocktail, deviled eggs, tartar sauce.
1: Go, Whitney. What's five of them? What of those can you remember?
6: Tartar sauce.
2: Yeah.
6: Coleslaw.
2: Yeah.
6: Chicken and stuffing sandwich.
2: Lovely, yeah.
6: Was it prawn cocktail?
2: Yeah, because the Mary Rose sauce is like ketchup and mayo and something else mixed together.
1: And
2: yeah.
1: a hellish thing at the end.
6: Deviled eggs.
1: Yes! Teaching me how to suck eggs. I've been making deviled eggs for years. I've never had deviled eggs, but anytime they make them on the TV shows, I think to myself, oh, geez, they look all right.
2: Deviled eggs that have been stuffed with something else. Mayo's involved, by the way.
1: No, you get mayonnaise, I think, and the yolk of the egg, and it's kind of like a yolky, mayonnaise-y goo.
2: And you can run a kind of a chili or something else through that mix.
6: I'm going to have to try all of these now, thanks to Ballymaloo.
1: You don't have to. You can just go and enjoy the break in the Ice House Hotel and enjoy the hamper. You do
6: amazing.
1: You.
6: Amazing.
1: Come here, do you want to say hello to anyone before you go?
6: Yeah, actually. Probably my mum and my sisters there in Mayo. They'll probably be joining me down in the Ice House, so that'd be amazing.
1: Absolutely fabulous. Well, listen, enjoy the break. Thanks so much for playing. All thanks to our friends at Ballymaloo Foods. Cracked black pepper in the mayo. Listen, thanks so much for playing. Have a lovely... get in and have another swim if you can. It looks stunning.
6: I will. I'm going to jump straight in and have another swim now. I'm delighted. Jealous, thank you so much.
1: You're welcome so much. All the best. See you, Whitney. Bye.
6: And Ray.
1: What?
6: I love the show.
1: Hey, darling. Enjoy. Swim safe and enjoy. And don't forget to slather on the SPF and mind yourself. It looks absolutely amazing. Oh, babes.
2: Boom. Thanks for this.
1: Happy birthday to JP. It's a sun-based manic song.

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1: I've been having an affair with the music.
2: You dirty thing.
1: Yeah, we've got a bolt hole in Galway.
2: Oh my God.
1: Yeah.
2: Guys, there's so much we didn't get to do on the show today. We didn't get, of course, all Love Island today. We're very excited. Yeah. JP's so excited about Love Island. We didn't get to do Molly Mae Haig Convention, where former Love Islander Molly Mae Haig tells us why she's a fan of the Hague Convention, which was ratified by Ireland in 2024. Molly's a big fan of streamlining extradition agreements.
1: Same.
2: In Molly Mae Haig Convention, we didn't get to do Love Filin, where Westlife's Shane Filin tells us he turned down the chance to appear on Celebrity Love Island in Love Filin. And we didn't get to do Love Castle Island, where we pitch an Irish version of Love Island. It's set in the Kerry town of Castle Island, and locals say they're no strangers to meat markets since the Castle Island Co-op Livestock Mart has been in operation since 1959. So they're, plenty of experience.
1: Yeah.
2: Guys, thanks so much for listening. Stand by for the last word. We'll talk to you tomorrow from 2.
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27: As we experience and many people enjoy the very warm weather, we're asking how much longer it can last. Is it going to be the new normal? And what is a heat dome? We're also going to be hearing how the state is spending about €500 million a year in emergency accommodation. Why it is over three quarters of people admit to being distracted while they're driving. We have Marion McKeown and Cal Thomas and everything from the United States. Ian Guider will be bringing us the sensational news about the firing of the Irish chairman of BP, Albert Manifold. We'll be hearing about the jury getting sworn in the Jeffrey Donaldson trial. And Dee Reddy and John Cadell will be giving us details of all the music news and of the upcoming festivals and gigs. And you also get a chance to win tickets to see Nile Rodgers and Chic.
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27: FM. First, though, news headlines with Laura Donnelly.
28: Thanks, Matt. The historical sex abuse trial of former DUP leader Jeffrey Donaldson is underway in the north. A jury has been sworn in at Newry Crown Court. The Taoiseach says the inclusion of services in the Occupied Territories Bill could damage Ireland's relationship with US multinational companies here. A scaled-back version of the legislation has been approved by Cabinet, which will ban the trade of goods with illegal Israeli settlements in Palestine. And eight counties are under a status yellow high temperature warning until 6 p.m. tomorrow. Temperatures could exceed 27 degrees today and tomorrow, while nighttime lows aren't expected to drop below 15 degrees. Those are the headlines, Matt. I'll have more in the 5 at 5.
27: Thank you very much for that, Laura. 0874100102 gives you the last word by text or by WhatsApp. And let's start with the weather, which has put a smile on many people's faces, but then others are worried as to the environmental consequences of having weather like this, and particularly when we haven't even reached the end of May. Two guests with us. I'm going to start with Colin Nolan, though, from Ireland's Weather Channel. How unusual is the weather we're getting for this time of year?
0: Well, a very good afternoon, Matt. It certainly is exceptionally hot at the moment. To put that into context, today marks the first day in recorded meteorological history that we have seen the temperature reach 30 degrees Celsius without it being the summer season. We're still technically in meteorological spring, with it being the month of May, and it's the first time that we've hit 30 degrees Celsius. It's abnormally warm, and not just by day, but also by night. Nighttime temperatures tonight in some places will struggle to get below 17, even 18 degrees Celsius.
27: Okay, so that is 30 degrees. Where was that achieved today?
0: It's just been achieved at Gairteen on the Tipperary-Offaly border. So the mercury has just hit 30 degrees Celsius there. It will probably reach that and perhaps even a little above in Shannon. It takes a little while longer for the temperature to reach its peak there. So within the next hour or so is probably when we'll see peak temperatures this afternoon.
27: And if it's very unusual for daytime temperatures, what about the overnight temperatures? How unusual is it to be at 15 degrees overnight?
0: It's exceptionally rare, especially so at this time of the year, as we mentioned. We do, of course, have particularly warm spells, at times even heat wave conditions, when they extend for a period of 5 days during the summer season, typically. But it's abnormal to see temperatures just this high. And not just the fact that we've broken the record. Okay, the record was broken yesterday. The temperature previously was 28.4 degrees Celsius. Already today, we've broken at least 30.0 degrees Celsius. It's 1.6 degrees higher than the previous record. That's an exceptional jump in terms of the temperatures. It's been repeated as well, not just in Ireland, but also, of course, in the UK. They've seen temperatures up to 35 degrees Celsius. Again, abnormal even by their summer standards, but to record it during meteorological spring really just emphasises how abnormal this period of weather is.
27: Well, we do have a listener saying it's only 17 degrees in North Donegal, so sorry for you in North Donegal, but the temperatures that we're getting, are we still actually getting it light by comparison with Britain and continental Europe?
0: We certainly are, Matt. As mentioned, it's 35 degrees Celsius in and around parts of London and the south of England today, and some parts of Spain over the course of the next couple of days. We expect to see temperatures there reaching 38 degrees Celsius. That's 100 degrees Fahrenheit. Really exceptionally hot conditions already at this time of the year. It's the timing of it really that makes it so exceptional. We have seen, of course, temperatures of that magnitude and higher in the UK and continental Europe during the summer season. But the fact that it's already reached that level this early in the year doesn't bode particularly well, let's say, for later on in the summer. These particular events, and obviously we're talking about kind of large anticyclones and while weather patterns shift and change, the fact that we've seen these temperatures already means that we could potentially see higher temperatures again in, for example, the likes of Central and Southwestern Europe as we go through the course of the summer.
27: Stay there, Colin. I want to bring in Professor Peter Thorne, Professor in Physical Geography at Maynooth University. Peter, what do you make of what's happening?
3: This is what we expect when we play Russian roulette with the climate system. When we pump greenhouse gases into the atmosphere, the climate warms. This would have been extreme anyway, but there's no doubt in my mind that this has been made more extreme and, if you like, more likely due to human influence on the climate system.
27: There are people who, of course, are climate change deniers, but I wonder, what can you expect if we have been pumping fossil fuel pollution into the atmosphere for more than a century?
3: Yeah, this is entirely expected, and it's not just me saying this. This is findings from the Intergovernmental Panel on Climate Change saying that it's unequivocal that we have changed the climate system, that we have increased these extremes, and that they have been made more likely due to our activities.
27: And yet, climate change deniers seem to have been in freer voice in recent times, and they're getting encouragement perhaps in the United States of America from a president who tells drill, baby, drill. What do you think the consequences are going to be of an increased output of fossil fuel pollution?
3: Well, one of the things we absolutely know about climate change is the impacts are highly nonlinear. It will get rapidly worse, very, very much worse. The more we pump into the atmosphere, the thing we need to do right now is to get off fossil fuels. And in Ireland, we need to do that for a myriad reasons well beyond climate change, including our economic security, our social cohesion and other things.
27: Tell me how this fossil fuel pollution, though, has had an impact on average global temperatures.
3: So we know that global temperatures since 1850 to 1900 has increased now by about 1.4, maybe 1.5 degrees. We're really quite close to the lower part of the long-term temperature goal of the Paris Agreement. And we can show that directly that all of that warming is due to our historical impact. Not a little bit of it, all of it is due to our historical emissions of greenhouse gases.
27: Now tell us about the heat dome, which we've been hearing about over the last couple of days as something that's been highly influential on what's happening, not just in Ireland, but particularly in Britain and continental Europe.
3: Yeah, so the heat dome is really part of weather. It's the fact that the atmosphere has become stuck in a given pattern. It's allowed heat to build. It's drawn in heat from Africa, and it's stalling the system. Normally, our weather systems come across from west to east. They bring along nice, cool Atlantic air. We get showers, we get rain, we all complain about it, but ultimately it's what gives us our nice temperate climate that is able to support the modes of agriculture we have and everything else we do. That everything that we have built to is our infrastructure is to a climate that is rapidly disappearing in the rearview mirror.
27: What do you say to people who've been getting in touch now to argue that the new records break records that have been set early in the last century? So what accounted for the temperatures back then if there at that stage hadn't been as much air pollution caused by fossil fuel burning?
3: So the May record that's been beaten and the spring record that's been beaten only goes back to 1997. But the fact that we've had warm periods in the past is inherently because there is weather. Climate change does not mean the death of weather. There will still be cold and warm periods. It's just that the cold periods will be that little bit less cold and the warm periods will be that much warmer. And it's really these extremes that worry me and keep me awake at night, because it's these that we're having the largest impact on. And there's robust science showing that these extremes, the type of things we're seeing now, are the things that are changing most rapidly with the largest increase in likelihood.
27: How well prepared are we in Ireland to deal with weather like this? Because I know in the UK there have been people suggesting that all of the infrastructure between schools, hospitals, places of work have been built with different climate in mind.
3: It's exactly the same here. It's exactly the same anywhere in the world. We benefited from the last 8,000 years from a remarkably calm and flat, stable climate, and we are pushing away from that. All the infrastructure we've built wherever we live is for a climate that is rapidly disappearing. So there is huge effort going to be required to retrofit, to protect in particular our most vulnerable members of society. Lots of your listeners will be loving this weather, but there are people who are medically vulnerable, who are elderly, who are in precarity, who will be absolutely hating this weather. I would expect next week a spike in RIPIE and other things of heat-related deaths, particularly this early season heat when we're not acclimatized to it. It really is a killer of many of those most precarious and vulnerable in society.
27: Well, there's a listener here saying, humans adapt. They're already adapting by growing crops further north, by introducing things like solar panels.
3: That, and indeed, we are adapting. And well, one of those examples is mitigation, not adaptation, but we are adapting. But the thing is that there will be many more losers than winners. There will be precious few net winners. We can adapt. It comes at a huge cost. And if we push the climate too far, we will reach limits of adaptation, which means we cannot continue to live where we live. That's less of a problem maybe in Ireland and other parts of the world, but that is going to cause huge issues. That is going to be a story of the latter half of this century globally.
27: Thank you very much, Professor Peter Thorne, Professor in Physical Geography at Maynooth University. To finish with you, Cathal Nolan from Ireland's Weather Channel, the current heat wave, what is the expectation for how much longer it's going to last?
0: The expectation is that we will have another very hot day to come tomorrow across the country. A subtle shift in the winds around to a more southeasterly direction will mean that it's parts of the west, the Midwest, that will see the highest of the temperatures tomorrow. Again, they're likely to get up to 29, 30 degrees Celsius in a couple of locations, a little cooler along the east coast and south coast, where there could be the odd possibility of a thundery shower sparking off during the afternoon and evening tomorrow. But generally speaking, tomorrow is another fine sunny day across the country. Into Thursday, we see cooling at that point in time, a little bit more cloud about, perhaps a little mist on the south coast before we see a drier, brighter and sunnier day again on Friday. Now, unfortunately, into the weekend, we do see a more significant change, and into next week, we see our weather going back to something more akin to what we would expect, in that we have a zonal westerly flow, a mixture of sunny spells, scattered showers and some outbreaks of rain passing through each day. It looks as though back towards the 10th or 11th June, towards the beginning of the middle of the month, we will see return at that point in time to more settled conditions and perhaps more summer-like weather.
27: Thank you very much for that, Cathal Nolan from Ireland's Weather Channel. Would you like the chance to win tickets to see Nile Rodgers and Chic? Well, we'll give you the chance in our competition after the traffic with Mark Hogan.
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2: Sean Mulvey Road westbound in Galway onto the Quincentennial Bridge is slow between Joyce Roundabout and an incident at the Newcastle Road junction. The approach from Seamus Quirk Road westbound is back to Circular Road junction. Cork's North Ring Road eastbound is backed up between Liffey Park and Tinker's Cross. The N25 eastbound has a queue between Junction 5 Middleton and Lakeview Roundabout. And in Dublin, the South Keys are busy from Dublin City Council to Houston Station, and Thomas Street outbound onto James Street is congested from Bridgefoot Street junction to the distillery. Mark Hogan, Today FM Travel.
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7: Competition time. Every day this week, we're giving away a pair of tickets to see Nile Rodgers and Chic live at the Ivy Gardens in Dublin on Thursday, the 2nd of July. And if you win the prize tonight or any other night, well, there's a draw on Friday where you go to the concert, but you also win a luxury overnight stay for two people sharing on the same evening at the Hilton Dublin Kilmainham. You get breakfast the following morning, complimentary access to the Living Well Health Club with gym, pool, sauna, jacuzzi, hot tub and steam room for the day after the concert. So to be in with a chance of winning today's prize and going into Friday's draw, just text or WhatsApp the answer to this question to 087 4100 102, and it is: in 1983, Nile Rodgers produced a best-selling album for which English singer? Here's the title track.

0: So who's that? The name of that artist produced by his great friend Nile Rodgers. The answer to 087 4100 102. You could be off to see Nile Rodgers and Chic at the Ivy Gardens and be in Friday's draw for the upgrade prize.
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0: Stevie says, God, you're shocking. Do any of you remember 1995? I actually remember 1995 really well because I got married in August of 1995 after a beautiful sunny weather throughout the summer, but it certainly wasn't that warm back as early as May. Okay.
2: Oh, Matt Cooper! Happy
0: birthday! Hi, Louise.
2: Are you getting deja vu?
0: Well, at least I know the good thing is you did this to me last year during Mayhem and you brought Aileen with you.
2: Yeah,
0: and
2: I know
0: Aileen is in Cork today and she's on the Today Show on television at the moment. So at least I know you haven't dragged her into this year, whatever it is you're about to do.
2: Sorry, but was that not a highlight of your year last year?
0: No.
2: No.
0: No.
2: Ah, Matt, go on. You were reading a text there about something spicy you were doing in the summer in 95. You never finished it.
0: I just got married that year in good weather, yeah.
2: Oh, okay. So I thought you were going to tell us something, Donna.
0: No.
2: That's the Irish for bowled.
0: I know. I'm not completely thick, Louise.
2: Happy Mayhem anyway. I'm in with a little bag of tricks, Matt. And I'll tell you what we're going to do, right? There's a big weekend coming down the line for us, both of us, you and I.
0: Yeah.
2: Yeah. The Munster final.
0: Yeah.
2: Cork will be playing Limerick.
0: Yeah. Sunday week.
2: Sunday week. Are you going along?
0: I hope to, actually, yeah.
2: Go on and tell me, are you up in the Primo? Are you up
0: on the No, I haven't organised yet. I have to get dispensation at home because my youngest fella's doing his leaving cert.
2: Oh, yeah.
0: And I can hardly be heading off watching matches instead of being at home providing moral support. But I hope to.
2: I'd say you
0: I
2: will.
0: Have to negotiate.
2: And
0: that.
2: I would say Matt Cooper only sits in the premium level, does he?
0: Well, I like to, yes, if possible, yeah.
2: I know you do. So, Matt, this is what we're going
0: to
2: do.
0: But it's Limerick royalty. Do you not get that yourself?
2: Well, please God, now, if anyone's listening.
0: Because the last time I remember meeting you in Croke Park, you were on the premium level as well.
2: Oh, go on.

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1: Has a lovely song about falling in love on the Lee side, but where exactly in this song does John Spillane fall in love? Can you finish the lyric? Where did he meet his love? Thomas, hit it.
2: That's all you're giving me.
1: Go on. Famously, no, where did he meet her?
2: No idea.
1: You do?
2: I don't. Go on, just have to tell me.
1: Are you serious, Matt?
2: Yeah.
1: Okay, Thomas.
2: In Bishopstown, was it?
1: No, it wasn't in Bishopstown. Come on. Get the jersey on you.
3: I met my love in Passage West.
1: In Passage West, like?
2: Actually, that's outside the city.
1: Huh?
2: That's down the country. That's outside the city.
1: Matt, you're not proving that you're a true Cork now, let me tell you. Iveragh.
2: I'm a Cork City person.
1: You're a Cork City person?
2: Yeah. Passage West is down in the harbour area.
1: That sounds a bit... You're struggling with the shorts, Matt.
2: I'm going to have to get the jeans off first.
1: Are you taking your jeans off?
2: Oh, yes.
1: Is Matt Cooper taking his jeans off?
2: It's too warm.
1: Sorry, Aileen. I am delighted your wife's in Cork. Okay, so look, one more question in the music round. This one you're going to get. It's a famous comedy folk ballad. It was written by Tim O'Riordan.
2: Who?
1: This Tim O'Riordan.
2: Who's Tim O'Riordan?
1: He's from Cork, like.
2: I know he's from Cork. You were telling me he's from Cork. I'd never heard of him.
1: This topped the Irish singles charts 30 years ago. There's one line you need to get correct. Okay. In this. Come on now, Matt, in the music round.
2: Right.
1: Thomas, hit it.

0: Come on, what was he?
1: I thought you were going to play Where's My Jumper.
0: Only
1: no idea.
0: Matt! Are you even from Cork?
1: Oh, yeah.
0: He's only a langer.
1: Oh, is that what he said? Is he langer? All right, fair enough. But Mick
0: McCarthy fouled up. Come on. Roy was dead right to call him
1: a langer. That makes sense, doesn't it?
0: Matt, are you sure you're from Cork? Put on the Limerick jersey. Come on, this
1: is
0: a joke.
1: The only reason I'm doing this is because I actually put Dave Moore through the indignity of having to put on a Leeds United jersey earlier today. And so I'm not proud. And it actually fits.
0: Matt, catch this well now because you got 3 from 3 wrong.
1: Yeah.
0: So you should have the shorts, the jersey and the hat on at this stage.
1: The bucket hat, no, that's an indignity.
0: God, now.
1: I mean, like, in fairness, right. Like, okay, whatever about wearing the Limerick jersey, the bucket hat's a bit of an indignity.
0: Matt, you got 3 questions wrong. It's not my fault that you don't know your Cork trivia. Come on, we're into the next round and this is a bit...
1: There's another round.
0: Matt, this is the pure Cork knowledge, like.
1: Right, go on.
0: Okay, Kesh Dehane. Lovely. Get Killa in the background here now. How many pubs are in Clonakilty?
1: 25.
0: 39. Okay. Currently licensed. Not to worry. Take a flag. We're building our kit nicely here. Question 2. On what island would you find the Jolly Roger?
1: Shirkin.
2: I love me county, you know.
0: You've got at least one question right. Well done. Okay, question 3. In the pure Cork knowledge round, like, Cork's famous Echo Man passed away in December 2022. He spent more than 50 years on the streets of Cork selling newspapers and shouting, what used he say?
1: Echo! Evening Echo!
0: But what was his name?
1: Oh, I don't know what his name is. Sorry.
0: Michael O'Riordan.
1: Sorry,
0: the ribbon.
1: There you go.
0: Come on.
1: Next question. Can I get half a point for the Echo Evening Echo bit? Go on, anyway.
0: Half a point. Question 4. How many steps are there from the footpath to the door of the courthouse in Cork?
1: Well, I've never been actually charged or...

0: convicted of anything down there. I'd say it must be about 12 or 14.
1: Steps after
0: I probably know more from the Courthouse Tavern across the road from been there as a student, but 12 or 14?
1: There is 11. I'm going to have to give you another flag there to add to the collection. We nearly have a full kit boyo over here. Okay, one more question in this round. In what Cork town does the historic Caramee Horse Fair take place every summer on the road to Limerick?
0: Butterfield.
1: Hey! Okay, last round. We're nearly there. Cue the sexy bed. You're going to love this round, Matt. This is the spicy sports round. How well do you know your spicy, sporty Cork moments? Question one. This is a really a sexy question, but it's just interesting. How many sets of Cork brothers have won GAA All-Star Hurling Awards?
0: Well, the O'Halpines. Mm-hmm. Okay. Jesus, who else were the brothers? See, there's an awful lot of people, they have the same name as McCarthy and stuff, but they're not related.
1: Think down there around Buttevant territory.
0: Oh, the O'Connors, Ben and Jerry, of course. Mm-hmm. Okay, from Newton Sandrum. God, who else would there have been?
1: Do you have a good pub there next to the Opera House called after these fellas, is there?
0: Cashman's, Jim and Tom Cashman.
1: And then more recently,
0: you had to give me the pub as the thing. Of course, Alan Connolly is related as well, but did he win an All-Star?
1: The recent tall fellas. Still playing.
0: Oh, the Dowleys.
1: Excellent. We'll give him that for excellent. But I love me, County. Okay, next question in the spicy round. I'm going to give you a Cash Das Gael guy. I know you'll hate me for this.
0: Well, you just grew the no button, the wrong button straight away.
1: Come on.
0: Brad, that's great. Thank you. That's fine.
1: Matt, you lived in this place. Cadé an Gaeilge or Bishopstown?
0: Bully on Ashwick.
1: Yeah!
2: I love me, County, you know it.
1: Okay, it's getting spicy now. What good looking Cork, former Munster and Ireland rugby player, slid into my Twitter DMs on my first week working on the lunchtime show on Today FM.
0: It could only have been Rog.
1: It was! Well done. Did you know he DM'd me?
0: Did he?
1: Said he loved the show.
0: Oh, that's very nice.
1: Wasn't it? Yeah. You're nearly there. Two more questions. Right. I'll let you out of the misery. I'm hoping you get
0: them
1: wrong.
0: Because we do need to get to the 5 for 5.
1: Because I've got one more. Be grand. We've 1 minute.
0: No, there's an ad break before Matt, the 5 for 5,
1: Donegal
0: Louise.
1: Callaghan famously lost his shorts during a Munster and Cardiff game. How would you describe the undergarment he was wearing on the day?
0: Red.
2: I love me county, you know.
1: Very good. Finally, which Cork sportsman has the longest list of Olympic medals?
0: One of the McCarthys. So, the rowers from down in the thing, yes.
1: Give me a name.
0: Oh, Jesus, it's gone out of my head. This is very embarrassing.
1: Just take the glasses.
0: Paul O'Donovan. Paul O'Donovan.
1: Okay.
0: Paul O'Donovan.
1: Put them on just for that. He escaped.
0: No.
1: You nearly had everything on. The full. Here we go.
0: If I put the glasses on, will you go and let us do the 5 for 5?
1: Matt.
0: Gurrh Mhagas.
1: The colour suits you. You've never looked as well. Matt Cooper is head to toe. Gurrh Mhagas.
0: Slán Lat.
1: Will I see a Porky Cueve in the Primo level?
0: You will.
1: Up the Rebels.
0: Good luck. We better take the 5 of 5 after this.
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0: 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Entry in by 3 p.m. not this Friday but Friday week. Well, you can do it any time between now and then. Cash Machine randomly picks out a number. It could be you who gets the call during the Ray Foley show. You answer within five rings to win the biggest ever amount in the Cash Machine, €306,000.
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0: Jay says that was the worst representation for Cork at a quiz since Cork got every question wrong on Quicksilver but Bunny Carr in 1979. Thank you very much for that, and thank you very much to Louise Cantlin as well, as I failed to talk down the clock, and that way we're late to the 5 of 5 now.
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0: FM. And we will have Cal Thomas and Mary McKeown in this hour. But Laura Donnelly, start with the Occupied Territories Bill, which is going to go before the Dáil in the coming weeks, having been approved by Cabinet this morning. But what are the details of it?
16: Well, Cabinet's approved new legislation banning the trade of goods with illegal Israeli settlements in Palestine. The bill was first tabled in 2018 by Senator Francis Black. Today's legislation is an amended version of that, with the government opting to only include goods and not services, as was originally proposed. Foreign Affairs Minister Helen McEntee says today's action is in response to Israel's utterly unacceptable behaviour. Taoiseach Micheál Martin says the inclusion of services in the bill could damage Ireland's relationship with US multinationals here and would damage Ireland more than any other country. Senator Francis Black, however, says only banning goods is not good enough, and not including services in the legislation greatly undermines it. Green Party leader Roderick O'Gorman agrees.
17: Like this bill, whether it includes services or not. If we pass a bill just on goods, the Trump administration will cause trouble over that. But there does come a time where we have to decide whether the values that we articulate as a country, we stand behind them.
0: The historical sex abuse trial of politician Jeffrey Donaldson is underway in the North. We'll discuss it in more detail after 6 o'clock, but briefly, what happened in court today?
16: Well, a jury was sworn in at Newry Crown Court today. Former DUP leader Jeffrey Donaldson is facing 18 charges, including rape, gross indecency with or towards a child, and indecent assault. His wife Eleanor faces 5 charges, including aiding and abetting. Both defendants deny the charges, which are alleged to have occurred between 1987 and 2008 and involved 2 alleged victims. The trials are taking place together over the next few weeks. However, Eleanor has been deemed medically unfit to face a criminal trial and will instead face a trial of facts. This means she can't be found guilty but can still be acquitted. This afternoon, a jury was sworn in and they'll return tomorrow at 10:30 a.m. when the case will begin. Jeffrey Donaldson was present in court today.
0: Now, we began the programme discussing the warm weather. What more is in store?
16: Well, a status yellow high temperature warning is in place for 8 counties. They are Kerry, Limerick, Clare, Tipperary, Galway, Kilkenny, Laois and Offaly. The record for the hottest May day has provisionally been broken again. Oak Park in Carlow recorded a provisional temperature of 29.5 degrees Celsius, exceeding yesterday's figure of 28.6. Nighttime lows aren't expected to drop below 15 degrees and that alert remains in place until 6 p.m. tomorrow. Cathal Nolan from Ireland's Weather Channel told The Last Word, the temperatures we're seeing are abnormal, particularly overnight.
13: It's exceptionally rare, especially so at this time of the year, as we mentioned. We do, of course, have particularly warm spells, at times even heat wave conditions, when they extend for a period of 5 days during the summer season, typically. But it's abnormal to see temperatures just this high.
0: And another warning of the dangers of water in recent days during the warm weather. What has happened in Monaghan?
16: Well, a teenage boy is in a critical condition after getting into difficulty in a lake in Monaghan. Gardaí say the incident happened at Emmy Lock in Emmy Vale at around 5 o'clock yesterday evening. The boy was airlifted to the Mater Hospital Dublin, where he remains in a critical condition.
0: And what do we know of a Garda station in County Wexford been damaged by a fire?
16: Well, the incident at Blackwater Garda station happened at around 2:50 this morning. The fire is being investigated as a case of criminal damage. Gardaí are appealing for any witnesses or anyone with video footage to come forward.
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16: Tonight will be dry and very mild. Lows tonight of 9 to 17 degrees.
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0: Stephen Doyle, what have the 2 newly elected TDs said today about the games Ireland are due to play against Israel in the UEFA Nations League this autumn?
19: Well, Matt Fine Gael's Sean Kine initially deferred to party colleague and Minister for Sport Patrick O'Donovan, but when pushed for his own opinion on the games, he stated his belief that the players should not be blamed for the match going ahead. Kine was asked about the game after the Social Democrats' deputy Daniel Ennis brought it up early in his first statement before entering the Dáil. The Dublin Central representative believes Ireland should not be playing the matches. In recent weeks, a campaign titled Stop the Game has been launched by Irish Sport for Palestine. It has been backed by numerous high-profile figures, including former international manager Brian Kerr, Irish centurion James McLean, and former Women's Player of the Year Louise Quinn. Ennis believes that the government and the Football Association of Ireland need to take a stand.
20: We shouldn't be playing that game. You know, we simply shouldn't be playing it. And I heard recently about people talking about sports and politics shouldn't be mixed. Not playing that game or playing that game is as much a political decision as either. You know, we should not be playing that game. The FAI should be taking a stand and our Irish government should be taking a stand on that.
19: Now, the current men's captain, Nathan Collins, was also asked about the matches today, and he expressed trust in the FAI and government to do the right thing. He added there would be no issue if individual players opted out of the games based on their personal moral stance.
0: Now, to rugby, which player will Leinster be without for the remaining URC games this season?
19: Prop Paddy McCarthy is out through injury, Matt. He returned from a foot knock in time to play that Champions Cup final defeat to Bordeaux last Saturday. However, he's injured his other foot now and will miss the rest of the campaign.
0: And I wonder, will he be back for the internationals in the summer, because who else is going to be unavailable to the Ireland head coach Andy Farrell?
19: Mac Hansen has been ruled out of those games in the inaugural Nations Championship, Matt. The winger missed most of the season with a persistent foot injury and hasn't played since December. Ireland, of course, going to play Australia, Japan and New Zealand in July.
0: Thank you very much, Stephen Doyle. We'll be back to discuss how much money the state spends on emergency accommodation. €500 million last year. That's after the traffic at Mark Hogan.
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4: 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That's human. Onpostinsurance.ie.
2: Sean Mulvey Road westbound in Galway onto the Quincentennial Bridge is slow between Joyce Roundabout and an incident at the Newcastle Road Junction. That has the approach from Seamus Quirk Road westbound back to Circular Road Junction. Newcastle Road southbound is slow to it from Carr Village, while the northbound side is back to University Road. It's also led to Thomas Hines Road southbound being slow between the Newcastle Road Junction and Brown Roundabout. Traffic in Limerick on Dublin Road eastbound is solid from Anacotti Roundabout to the Mackey Roundabout, and from Condra Road onto Swords Road North. Northbound in Dublin is busy from St. Pat's to Collins Avenue, with reports of a breakdown near Clontarf College. Mark Hogan, Today FM Travel.
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8: Front page of the Irish Daily Mail today had a story on how much the government has spent on emergency accommodation. Over the last decade, about €4.5 billion, I think it is, certainly €500 million last year. Owner Brian Sinn Féin TD and housing spokesperson, as well as we'll hear from Seamus McGrath, Fianna Fáil, in a moment. Sorry, what is the overall figure now? It probably isn't as high as I just said there as €4.5 billion, but it's still very high, isn't it?
9: It is, yes. And I suppose the more startling fact is it's gone from a figure of just over 70 million in 2015 to shy of €500 million last year. And while obviously that's a huge amount of taxpayers' money, it doesn't for a second amount to any kind of count of the human cost on adults and children from prolonged stays in emergency accommodation. And while we might not be surprised at the dramatic growth, because we've gone from less than 6,000 people in emergency accommodation to 17,000, 5,000 of which are children. But one of the things that has to be said about this is part of the reason why the cost has increased so dramatically is increasing reliance on very poor quality private sector emergency accommodation, B&Bs, hostels, hotels, converted buildings. They're services that have no key workers, no on-site support, there's no inspections, and certainly no independent inspections by the likes of HICWA. And it's costing phenomenal amounts of money. I got some data from the Dublin Regional Homeless Executive last year to show if you wanted to put a family in new emergency accommodation, private sector emergency accommodation last year, the cost per year is from £140,000 to £180,000 per family. One can expect that has increased more significantly.
8: So, for 1 year, between €140,000 and €180,000, because that would imply that you wouldn't quite build a new house or apartment for that. But certainly the cost of looking after people for 3 years could be dealt with just simply by building a housing unit.
9: No, absolutely. And this is the point of releasing the figures. Typically, larger families that have a three-bed or a four-bedroom housing need are likely to spend 2 to 3 years in emergency accommodation. And the problem is a lot of the private sector emergency accommodation is not only of low quality, but the state gets charged what's called a night-for-night fee for that. It's different if you're paying Respond, for example, or Focus Ireland. They're a not-for-profit voluntary approved housing body. They have on-site wraparound supports. They are subject to high standards and inspected by the Dublin Regional Homeless Executive. The private sector stuff isn't charged night for night. The quality is very poor. How do we know many of the people who are forced into that emergency accommodation subsequently raise issues of standards, of complaints, of insect infestations, etc. For me, however, the real concern is we've a decade now of year-on-year rising homelessness and rising costs, and there's no actual plan to take us from now to where we should be in 2030, which is ending long-term homelessness as per the government's commitment. The homeless services sector and Sinn Féin and others have been calling for the publication of a plan for child, youth and adult homelessness, which sets very clear quarterly and annual targets. What's going to be done different to reduce the flow of families into homelessness, to get them out more quickly, and crucially, ramp up the delivery of social and affordable homes so that far fewer people who end up in crisis end up in emergency accommodation for anything longer than a few months.
8: Okay, actually, it is 4.9 billion over the last 10 years when you take all the various temporary house settings into account. The amount to private and third party providers would not make up that full 4.9 billion. But last year it was 493 million. Million, which went up from 423 the year before. Seamus McGrath, Fianna Fáil TD, this is actually quite shocking. When, as I've just said to Owen O'Brien there, if it's costing 140,000 to 180,000 per family per year, why not just build houses to rent to people or have it low rents rather than actually having to spend that on an annual basis on them?
0: Yeah, good evening, Matt. And look, the first thing I want to do is agree with Owen in terms of the human impact here. We all agree on that. We all recognise that there are over 17,500 individuals made up of some families and individuals in homeless accommodation. That is too high. That has a very significant impact on those individuals of all ages, a devastating human impact. And we recognise that. And that is why we are determined to try and reduce this figure. And look, it is correct to say that this figure has increased in recent years. But as a government, we are determined to reduce that figure down and provide those individuals and families with permanent homes. And to get to your question, we are doing exactly that. Last year, we constructed over 9,000 newly built social homes. That's the highest number on record in this state. And that's something we are going to continue. We want to increase our ambition in terms of delivery of social homes. But the solution to the homeless crisis is the same solution to the housing crisis. It is about building new homes across the board. Social, affordable, private, and rental homes. And that is what the government is determined to do.
8: So sorry, but Seamus, you know, you just said there about 9,000 been a record number. Surely back in the 20th century, we were building way more than 9,000 council houses a year at the time. Those were the social houses of their era. You can't be claiming what's been built now at a time of a massively increased population is some sort of worthwhile record.
0: We are building a record number of social housing, Matt. We are also building an increase in overall housing output, which is, as I say, part of the solution here. We focus a lot on social housing. And of course, that is usually the direct type of housing that people in homeless and emergency accommodation receive. But other forms of housing are also critically important. And we saw last year there was an overall 20% increase in our housing output. We've seen in the first quarter of this year over 33% increase in completions. We've seen very positive figures in terms of commencements. So we are making progress here. But we have a lot of hard work to do. We are dealing with, you know, possibly 15 years of undersupply in housing. During that period, we had a rising population in this country. So it has brought about a chronic shortage of overall properties. But what I am making clear here this evening is the government will not be found wanting in terms of providing funding. We have over 275 billion in the National Development Plan. One in every €3 will be spent in trying to accelerate the delivery of housing. And that's as it should be. We also have set up, we also have reformed how we do business, setting up the likes of the Housing Activation Office, for example, so that under the one roof you can have a coordination between the local authorities, the utility companies and the Department of Housing itself, so that we can streamline processes and speed up the delivery of housing. And that's critically important. But it is important to point out, Pat, that, or sorry, Matt, the figures that are in the emergency accommodation is not a static figure. While every month the figures come out and there is, you know, an increase and it's in and around the 17,000, there are significant situations there where people are actually receiving long-term homes. So, for example, last year, over 7,000 individuals either exited homeless accommodation or were prevented from entering homeless accommodation. So a lot of good work has been done.
8: Yeah, but for while people go off, Seamus, go off the list, more go on, and the number of 17,000 homeless is a record.
0: Yeah, we have a high number of presentations and that is presenting a challenge to us. But what we need to provide are long-term and medium-term solutions here, and that is about increasing our overall number of homes.
8: Why are the numbers going up?
0: The numbers are going up because, as I say, we have a chronic...
8: Because you're not providing enough new accommodation quickly enough? Is that the reason why they're going up?
0: Well, obviously we need to accelerate the delivery of housing, and that is why, as I said, we are undertaking the reforms we've undertaken in the first 12 months of this government and putting record finance into it. We are also expanding the role of the likes of the Land Development Agency, for example, which are directly out there building homes for people, and we are doing everything we can there. But also in terms of short-term interventions, we have the likes of the Tenant in Situ Scheme, for example, which I I know Owen and the opposition have been critical of in terms of the amount of funding available to it, but it is there. It is accessible for local authorities to try and prevent people from entering homelessness. So the tenant in situ will apply, for example, where someone renting private accommodation receives notice that the local authority has the potential to purchase that accommodation and provide a long-term home for someone. That is the plan that is there. And also in the recently published overall housing plan, Delivering Homes, Building Communities, there will be specific targeted measures to end child and family homelessness and to try and deliver long-term homes for individuals and families.
8: Owen O'Brien, how much of this, though, might be down to the fact we've had an enormous increase in the number of people employed in the country and people coming into the country, as I think 60% of the additional jobs in the last 6 years have gone to immigrants, many who bring families with them. Have we a problem in that we can't actually cope with all of the influx of people coming into the country with the limited amount of housing that we have and the limited amounts been added year to year?
9: Well, first of all, if you look at the figures, this is a decade-long crisis and it predates the recent increase in net migration that we've seen since 2022. But also it's government's job to look at what's likely to be future demand and then plan for that, both in terms of social housing but also activating private sector supply. So increased demand does not in and of itself create homelessness. It's the failure of the state in conjunction with the private sector to deliver the volume of homes.
8: Yeah, but hold on. There are still many more people coming in on work visas from outside the European Union. And the argument is made by many employers that they need these people to fill positions that there aren't Irish people there to fill. And these people are also providing very valuable tax revenues, both through their income taxes, their spending, and the corporation taxes made by their employers. But does that still get away from the fact that there aren't enough places for everyone to live in?
9: And also many of these people are working in architectural services and planning services and in
8: and actual
9: delivery,
8: construction of houses.
9: Delivery. No, because you see, the problem here is when you start to go down that route, and I don't mean you, Matt, but when I hear some politicians suggest that, it's almost like you're blaming people who are coming to this country to work and contribute for the housing crisis. The government gets the ESRI to do population projections that underpins the National Planning Framework, the National Development Plan and government's housing plans has done for a decade. And despite the fact that we've known where demand is going, there hasn't been an adequate response. So here are the facts. Seamus is right. There were 9,000 new build social homes delivered last year. We need at least 15,000 moving up to 20,000. That's not in the government's plan. So even if we meet, or the government meet its own social housing targets, which they haven't done for a decade, we're still going to have more people coming onto the list and more people presenting as homeless. And at the same time, the Minister for Housing slashed funding 2 years ago and last year for vital homeless prevention supports like Tenant in Situ. The Minister has introduced very controversial changes to the regulation of the rental sector, which has seen objectively a dramatic increase in eviction notices and rents. And as a consequence, more and more people are becoming homeless. What's also very important is that when you talk to homeless service providers, what they'll also say is it's not just about the total quantum of new social affordable homes that has to be dramatically ramped up way beyond what James is talking about. But within that, government aren't ensuring that an adequate number of one beds and four beds are being provided. Because over the last 2 years, the number of people presenting as homeless each year has remained relatively stable. But single people and families with larger numbers of children are trapped for very long periods of time in emergency accommodation, sometimes beyond 3 years. So we need to move towards a doubling of the government's target for social housing. We need to have an actual plan set out quarter on quarter what is going to be done to bring the numbers down, and the government hasn't.
8: That. Okay, one second, James.
9: The youth homelessness strategy expired last year. We haven't had a replacement. There's a promise for a child homelessness strategy that hasn't been published. And what Seamus is essentially saying is government is going to continue as is. What that means is homelessness will continue to increase.
8: Well, let Seamus speak for himself. Let him have the last word on
9: increase. That's the consequence of government's housing policy.
0: Sorry, no one, but you're relying on slogans there at the end. We have no intention of letting homelessness increase. We are doing everything in our power to try and address this issue. And as I said at the outset, the solution to homelessness is the same solution as the housing crisis. It is about building more homes. And in terms of our targets, we have very ambitious targets. In the programme for government, we are determined to build over 300,000 houses between now and 2030. We want to increase our social housing output to 12,000 per annum over 72,000 between now and 2030. And that's a very significant target. And of course, you can say our target needs
9: achievable.
0: To be more ambitious. We hope it is, and we believe it is, and we are putting plans in place to ensure that it is achievable. But Owen is saying we need to be more ambitious. We need to go further than that. Of course, we would love to be in a position to go further than that. But we have to look at where we are, and we have to look at what we can do in the medium term to increase our social housing output. But as I also said, this isn't just about social housing. It's about other forms of housing as well. And Matt, as a party and as a government, we are determined to increase our overall housing output, but we are also very much of the view that we need both private and public sector involvement here. That is something the opposition failed to acknowledge. We have the courage to say we need the private sector here. It is recommended that you would need about 20 billion annually to develop the number of houses we need in this country. We are putting 9 billion, which is a record amount of money into this, but we also have to bring the private sector into this. And as I say, sometimes the private sector is a bad word or a dirty word to the opposition, but they are part of the solution here. They are a key part of the solution, and we have to ensure that we get adequate investment into the property and construction sector so that we can have an overall increase in housing output, and that is what will be the ultimate solution to the homeless situation.
8: All right, thank you very much, Seamus McGrath, Fianna Fáil owner, Brina Sinn Féin. We're going to be discussing distracted driving, the findings of a new survey, when we come back after this.
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8: Nearly four in five drivers engage in at least one behaviour that can distract attention while driving, according to new research from Aviva Insurance Ireland, conducted amongst 1,000 drivers nationwide. Michael Sheridan, motoring journalist, has been having a look at this for us. Michael, what actually constitutes distracted driving?
21: I think it's anything which takes your eye off the road in front of you. So interacting with your phone is probably the prime one, and everybody would be aware of this. And virtually every driver is guilty of this. Interacting with screens, overcomplicated displays on dashboards can also take people's attention away from looking forward and the act of driving. Even drinking a sip of water at traffic lights is distracted driving.
8: Having a sandwich?
21: Absolutely. All of the things which people do, and because they do them day in, day out with no sort of consequence or never experience a direct consequence of it, they think it's absolutely fine to do it. But the reality is, whenever there is a serious issue with a collision or a lapse of attention, that tends to be a major contributor to tragedies and to accidents happening. And it's been proven that people have been distracted prior to any collision. And a lot of collisions can be avoided by people paying better attention to their driving.
8: I see there are provisional Garda figures which say nearly 24,500 people were caught on their phones while driving last year. But I wonder, are there any figures for people who actually had a cup of coffee in their hand rather than on the steering wheel, or maybe a sandwich in their hand and are eating from it? Are any figures in relation to people who were leaning forward onto the dashboard of their modern car as they're trying to reprogram wherever it is the destination they're driving to is?
21: And the terrible thing is that the car companies are as guilty as people using these distractions, because they've been making life so convenient in a vehicle. They've been making cars so well insulated. They've been prioritizing placing cup holders into cars and having them in the front of the car. So it's very convenient for a driver to take a travel mug with them. You're rushing out the door. You're on your commute. You'll take your thermos, or you'll take your drink. You'll have your satellite navigation paired through your phone, through a big display the size of a tablet on your dashboard. And this is something that you then have to interact with. And anytime you take your eye off the road to see what you're actually touching or interacting with, you're travelling at a velocity down the road and not seeing what's unfolding in front of you. And that's the trouble. And it's forced the guards to take unusual measures, like they've even an unmarked lorry out on the roads, and from that point, vantage point, they can observe motorists, drivers on their phones, and then make a prosecution. But when you consider, if they've only had 24,500, and that's a huge number of phone offences detected, how many have they not seen? And we are the problem. Every single driver is the problem. Every single passenger is the problem, because the passengers need to call it out and drivers need to take a look at themselves and say, do I really need to take this call? Do I really need to be distracted from getting myself and my occupants in my vehicle to where I need to be? And the simple answer is no. So something has to be done. The manufacturers are being forced to bring buttons back into their cars and controls that can be easily accessed, say for heating and ventilation. They're bringing physical buttons back in, so you don't have to take your hands off the wheel or your eyes off the road, because you know where the lever is. You and I, Matt, we grew up with cars where you had a slider, and you slid the slider one way to make the car's cabin warmer. You slid it the other way to make it colder, and you could find that in the dark. But now so many cars have those displays on a touchscreen, and you do have to take your eye off the road, and that's distraction.
8: Well, very briefly, Michael, could it be that at least in the future that maybe everything will be by voice control activated, that you'll be able to say set temperature for 21 degrees or whatever, although that in itself might be a distraction? Yeah.
21: It's already here, but again, you're having to you're having an interaction, but it is getting better, and there are more and more safety features being added to vehicles. But the trouble is, Matt, these things cost money, and they push up the price of vehicles. So before they come down to the regular Joe Soap and Josephine Soap, who's trying to just get by and has a family to run and everything else, they can't afford the high end cars which can do this. But already the integration of AI into cars, and also mandatory safety systems like the driver alert systems, driver monitoring systems, which are now standard in all new cars from now going forward, which will bing and bong if you take your eye off the road. They themselves, for many drivers, are even a distraction because they're again annoying somebody who's formed a habit. So we have to break the habit of interacting with our phones and being distracted from driving, and realize that driving's a privilege, not a right, and we have to take care of ourselves and other road users. It's so tempting just to make life convenient and have your coffee and have your interaction with your phone and have a little scan of your phone when you're stopped at the traffic lights, but it really isn't on, and it's against the law.
8: Thank you very much, Michael Sheridan. One listener says, one very evident result of distracted driving is people looking at their phones the minute they stop at a red light. Then they're delayed taking off when it turns green. Less cars get through and the traffic jams built up. Cal Thomas and Mary McKeown after the traffic with Mark Hogan.
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20: Sean Mulvey Road westbound in Galway onto the Quincentennial Bridge remains slow between Joyce Roundabout and an incident at the Newcastle Road junction. Traffic approaching from Seamus Quirk Road is back to Circular Road. Newcastle Road northbound has a delay from University Road junction, and the southbound side is solid from Carr Village. In Cork, the N28 southbound is slow between the Hilltown turnoff and Shannon Park Roundabout. The M1 northbound in Dublin is congested between Junction 2 Dublin Airport and Junction 3 Swords, and there's a queue on Strand Road southbound onto Merrion Road from before Merrion Gates to Trimleston Avenue. 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
8: So, Marion McKeown and Cal Thomas with us. Cal, we have a ceasefire in the Gulf, but America did drop bombs on southern Iran last night and claimed then afterwards these were self-defense strikes. So what's going on now in relation to this war that Trump started with the help of Benjamin Netanyahu?
5: Well, again, Matt, I reject your premise. The war was started in 1979 by the Ayatollahs, but moving on from there, the administration says that the bombing last night was to take out boats that were laying mines in the Strait of Hormuz and also attacking missile launching sites. So having a ceasefire, I guess, depends on what you mean by it. I'm greatly disturbed, though, by all of this. Nobody really knows what's going on. There have been different messages from the administration. Secretary of State Marco Rubio says that the Strait of Hormuz will be open. Tolls will not be charged by the Iranians. The Iranians are saying one thing. The U.S. various people are saying another. Trump is planning a cabinet meeting at Camp David in the Maryland Mountains tomorrow, a very unusual location which he never visits. He'd rather be in Mar-a-Lago. And as far as I know, Camp David has not been gilded up like the White House is yet. I think the reason for that is that he wants to make sure there are no leaks or what is going on. But you can't trust the Iranians to agree to anything. They've broken every promise they made before. I think they're going to keep some amount of nuclear material. I think that the administration desperately wants the Strait of Hormuz open to lower gas prices in the United States ahead of the November election. And despite what he says, the president, I think that's his major objective.
8: So does this not suggest that what he's done has been an abject failure in that he has not, back last summer with the initial bombing and again with the war this year, he has not managed to obliterate the nuclear capacity. He has not managed to change the regime. Personnel at the top of it, yes, but the same regime is still in place. And worse than that, the Strait of Hormuz, which has never previously been closed, has been closed by Iran with enormous economic consequences globally. Does that not constitute a failure on the part of this mission by Trump?
5: Well, Matt, I think you could reasonably argue that if he had done nothing, and along with the Israelis, then the Iranians, according to various intelligence reports, would have had the capacity right now to have had a nuclear weapon, and that would have changed everything in the Middle East. So I think at the very least, we and the Israelis have set back the objectives of the Iranians, as we have done before on other occasions with Stuxnet things going into their computerized system and stopping their advancement of toward a nuclear weapon. I don't think it's been a failure, but I do think, the Iranians are very smart. They have 30 provinces in their country, and they have spread out their military command and weapons and other things throughout the country. So it's not just about hitting Tehran or one target. It's about trying to take out the power centers all across the country, which is virtually impossible, I think.
8: Well, Trump has said he'd obliterated their defenses. Another listener saying the war started in 1953 when the U.S. overthrew the democratic government of Iran at the time. Mary McCall, what's going on? Does it look like Trump is trying to find some way to back off without it being seen to be a defeat?
7: Well, no, I'm relieved to hear, Cal, what you just said about not knowing what's going on, because honestly, I've been following this as well, and I don't think anybody really knows. But I think most concerningly, nobody in the White House and the Trump administration seems to know what's going on, because we've had all these leaks, which have been directed by the White House, by the way, and their communications, people saying a deal is imminent, a deal will be made in a couple of hours. Then suddenly, once again, there's no deal and they're back to strikes. And then they're saying, well, we're just doing this to take out boats. It's an absolute mess. And I think that that's probably the only thing that could be said about it at the moment. You have Rubio saying one thing, Trump saying something else, the Iranians saying something entirely differently. And the ludicrousness of the situation is you're at a point where you cannot believe the Americans any more than you can believe the Iranians. And I don't think that could ever have been fairly said before. It's a mixture of incompetence, of bluster, of trying to really put lipstick on this god-awful pig that Trump has created. And I just don't know where it goes next, because as Cal correctly pointed out, the Iranians have been planning for this and they've decentralized a whole bunch of stuff. You can be sure that the nuclear stuff is not where the Americans think it is. And how are they going to get it out? How are they going to access it if it ever came to that? I think what Trump wants to do for now is just a sticking plaster solution. He is desperate to get the strait opened and to get oil and gas flowing again and get prices to drop in America before the midterms. I think that's as far as he sees, hence the 60-day thing, which Mike Pompeo and even his acolyte Lindsey Graham and everybody else is railing against, that he wants to just kick everything else down the road for another 2 months, which would give the Iranians more time to presumably reassemble this nuclear bomb that they're supposedly building. But again, it goes back to the question of if, as Donald Trump claimed last June, that he had obliterated Iran's nuclear capacity, how can they then be on the threshold of making a bomb, which is true. Neither. And I think that the big tragedy of all of this is that back in 2015, after the JCPOA, the Obama deal was completed, 11,000 kilos of enriched uranium was taken out of Iran by boat. It was all supervised. It was all agreed. They were left with 3% of their stockpile, which was at about 3% enrichment, enough for domestic powering use and nothing else. Trump tore up that deal, and this is where we are now.
8: Cal, is there also finally a split in the Republican Party under Trump, in that you have people, as Marion referred to, who don't want this war, but you also have people who don't want him to sign a sort of a peace deal, who want him, as they see it, to finish the job?
5: Yes, that's correct. And you know, Marion mentioned Lindsey Graham, who I don't think is really a credible source anymore. He just less than a week ago was attacking some of the Trump policies. And then later he tweeted, said that if, in fact, as a result of these negotiations to end the Iranian conflict, our Arab and Muslim allies in the region agreed to join the Abraham Accords, and that's not going to happen, it would make this agreement one of the most consequential in the history of the Middle East. Well, that's not going to happen. And you know, the thing about the Middle East, it's a snake pit. You don't negotiate and deal the way you do with virtually any other nation. And yes, there is a split in the Republican Party. There are those who didn't think we should have started this process anyway. There are those who said, okay, it was all right to start it, but we need to finish it. And then there are those who say that we've been in it too long. It's going to be another unending war like Afghanistan. We need to do something to bring it to an end as rapidly as possible.
8: Of course,
5: take your pick.
8: Marion, of course, the other

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3: Who do believe in law and order and who were appalled by what they saw on January 6th, like so many other people. So there is a big division here. I saw that, I think it was Pat Fitzpatrick, he's a Republican congressman in Pennsylvania, and he's hanging onto his seat by the skin of his teeth for the midterms. And he's saying, we're going to block this. We're not going to let it go forward. A lot of other people are saying that as well. They have to suspend a vote on funding immigration and ICE when this all came out, because there was so much fury over it. They sort of backed off and said, okay, let's wait for everything to cool down. So there is real anger about this, because there's just no justification for it. And as well, on what you just said there, Matt, the White House has sent out some clarifications, including ones that I received, saying that the ban on investigating Trump is up to the what they're looking at already, that it's not, you could not have a lifetime ban for Trump and his family, because the Constitution guarantees the equal application of all laws and due process applies to everyone. I mean, this would just be smashing a cornerstone of the Constitution if they allow that to go ahead. Most of it's illegal. It's not going to go ahead. None of it's going to go ahead. And I think the Republicans know that, and that's why they're so angry, because not only would it be impossible for it to pass and to take root, but that they're getting this enormous black eye unnecessarily in the meantime. And it's really revealing the depths of the corruption which Donald Trump is fine with.
4: Okay.
5: I agree.
4: What about the ballroom at the moment? Is that not something that a lot of Republicans are now starting to wise up to, about the $1 billion that is going to be moved from budget funds into looking after this ballroom for him?
5: Matt, there are so many other issues that deserve to be addressed, and these are just side issues that most Americans don't care about. It's simply more of the ego trip for Trump. A federal judge now, again, has put on hold the construction. But if you see the pictures, as you can find on the Internet, the thing looks like it's about half built. So, and plus, he had promised that only private funds would be used to build this thing. And now we're hearing that it's maybe another $1 or $2 billion of tax dollars that we don't have, with a $39 trillion debt, to finish the job. Look, I understand, especially when we just had this guy over the weekend shot and killed near the White House, who had a gun and was trying to get inside the White House while the president was there. I understand that there seem to be a lot more threats against this president than any other in recent time, and security needs to be upgraded. But I think that's a poor excuse on its own just for building this ballroom. The White House is a beautiful, beautiful place.
4: I think you'll find, Cal, there were more attacks on the White House in Obama's time and in Biden's time than there have been in Trump's time. But you'll find that what is common between all of them is that the security is sufficient to stop anyone succeeding at the White House.
5: Well, there have been, as you know, there have been very, very obvious and visual attempts on President Trump's life, most famously in Butler, Pennsylvania, where, you know, his ear was shot. He happened to turn his head just right. And the rhetoric, I mean, not just against Trump. I mean, I grew up at a time, and as a young reporter, when, yes, there was serious debate between parties and among members of Congress and others. But nobody got to the point of this kind of name calling. You had people on this program called The View a couple of weeks ago, one of them saying that murder might be an option for getting rid of Trump. I just think that the level of vitriol from both sides, but especially encouraged by Trump, is unacceptable and, frankly, un-American.
4: Because, Marion, tell listeners about his Memorial Day post.
3: Well, I mean, his Memorial Day posts, where he boasted about himself and you know, saying the Democrats were disrespecting the fallen soldiers, and made a really crass joke about not too many soldiers who died in the line of fire being named Donald. I mean, the whole thing is just disgraceful and disgusting. But I think what really epitomizes what Cal correctly refers to as just the change in discourse

0: discourses, the communications director, Steve Chung, when Mike Pompeo, who was the CIA director and who was the defense secretary in Trump's first term, criticized this deal with Iran by saying it's not America first. And he issued a post. This is Trump's communication director saying he should shut his effing mouth. And I'm paraphrasing here until he knows what he's talking about. I mean, it's just appalling at every level. I completely agree with Cal.
1: Thank you, Marion McKeown and Cal Thomas. Back with the 6 to 6 after this.
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1: Coming up this hour, Ian Guider in the Business News will tell us about the sensational axing by BP of its Irish chairman, Albert Manifold. We'll be hearing about the first day in the Jeffrey Donaldson trial on sexual offences. And Dee Reddy and John Cadell will be here for The Last Word of Music.
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1: Today FM. Laura Donnelly, tell us about a tragic incident in Belgium this morning that's getting international attention.
10: Well, a train hit a school minibus on a level crossing in Belgium, which the country's transport minister says has killed 4 people. The crash happened in the town of Buggenhout, which is just over 15 miles north of Brussels, at around 8 this morning. Police claim a bus driver broke through a level crossing barrier before colliding with the train. 2 teenagers, a teaching assistant and the bus driver have reported reportedly being killed in the crash. Anne Berger is from the Belgian Federal Police.
11: The driver wanted to cross the railroad, which was closed at that time. A train came from Bruges and drove into the bus. On board of the bus were 7 children, the driver and 1 assistant.
1: What has the Taoiseach said about a deal between the United States and Iran?
10: The Taoiseach says the world is waiting for a deal to be done between Tehran and Washington. It follows new strikes in southern Iran this morning, despite indications of progress on a ceasefire deal. Israel's also planning an intensified ground assault on Lebanon. US Secretary of State Marco Rubio says it could be a couple of days before a deal is agreed with Iran, and claims attacks on the country overnight were self-defense. The Iranian foreign minister has vowed not to leave an act of aggression unpunished. Taoiseach Micheál Martin says the situation is frustrating.
4: All the indications were at the weekend that we were making progress. The government of the United States and government of Iran were making progress. That still seems to be the case. The world is waiting because a resolution of the issues pertaining to the Strait of Hormuz would have very significant beneficial impacts on the world economy subsequently.
1: What's in a new HSE autism protocol?
10: Well, it will apparently allow quicker assessments. The HSE has launched a new tiered approach to autism assessment. It says it will offer a more specialised route for children, young people and adults. Adults will be able to self-refer, while parents can refer children if they believe they have autism. The protocol has been developed with clinicians and people with lived experience of autism. A report published by As I Am earlier this year revealed the average waiting time for an assessment of needs is 27 months.
1: What's the new government measures to change how people from Ukraine are accommodated in Ireland?
10: Well, plans by the Justice Minister will see a phased withdrawal of state-contracted commercial accommodation by March 2027. Subject to EU proposals, the government will also develop a voluntary return programme for people who want to go back to Ukraine. Justice Minister Jim O'Callaghan is preparing timelines for the transition from temporary protection for Ukrainian citizens living here. The government will withdraw tourist and commercial accommodation housing for up to 16,000 Ukrainians.
1: Now, what warning has been given to parents about slushies?
10: Well, the Food Safety Authority is warning people against them. Parents are being advised not to give their children slushies if they're under the age of 10. The Food Safety Authority of Ireland says the drinks contain glycerol, which can cause young children to become very ill. The potential side effects include headaches, nausea and vomiting. The new advisory comes following the conclusion of a new risk assessment by its European counterpart.
1: What has new research on loneliness found?
10: Ireland has the highest rate of loneliness in Europe. That's according to the European Commission research ahead of a national conference today by the Loneliness Task Force Research Network and the charity Alone. The event was aimed at focusing on how loneliness can be addressed as a health and systems issue rather than an individual failing. The research found around 1 in 5 people in Ireland experience loneliness most or all of the time, and young people are the loneliest demographic.
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10: Tonight will be dry and very mild, lows of 9 to 17 degrees.
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1: Okay, Stephen Doyle is with us for sport. And tell us what's happening as a result of what we might call from Saturday the Jim McGuinness affair in Killarney.
13: Well, Matt, yes, emanating from that incident, well, many incidents that happened during that All-Ireland Championship clash between Kerry and Donegal on Saturday. They have decided, the CCCC, that is, to issue no further bans from that game. Of course, there were incidents involving David Clifford, the Kerry forward, and also Jim McGuinness, which were seen on the match coverage. However, they feel that the referee, Sean Hurston, has dealt with the matters on the field of play, so no further action will be taken. However, both counties will be fined for the half-time malaise.
1: Now to hurling, which Cork player is going to be out of this year's Munster Championship final?
13: Yes, Matt, well, they've suffered another... I should say that the Cork senior hurlers will be without Dara Fitzgibbon for that upcoming Munster final against Limerick. They have plenty of bumps and bruises coming out of their last game against Clare, but he is out for that game, and it is looking though that Rob Downey, off the back of his first competitive match last month, will also have his ankle assessed this week ahead of that game against Limerick.
1: Yeah, Dara Fitzgibbon a bit soon after his operation for appendicitis. Now, which world leader has come to the aid of the Iranian football team ahead of the World Cup?
13: Yes, Matt, well, of course, the Iranian football team were meant to be based in Tucson in Arizona for their training camp ahead of those games at the World Cup, which of course is being co-hosted by the US, Canada and Mexico. The Mexican president has come out in support and offered to allow the Iranian team to train ahead of that World Cup in Mexico. They will still play their two games in California and also the match in Seattle, but they will be basing their training camp in Mexico.
1: How did the reigning women's champion get on in her first match at the French Open?
13: Yes, I'm glad to say Coco Gauff won her opening match in a straight sets match. She will advance to the second round, and that the men's top seed Yannick Sinner will be playing this evening after 7 o'clock against France's Clément Tabor.
1: And Daniel Medvedev knocked out in the men's.
13: Knocked out in the men's in a deciding set, of course, against the Australian Adam Bolton.
1: Thank you very much, Stephen Doyle. We'll be back with Ian Guider to hear about the Irishman who's been given the boot as the chairman of BP after the traffic of Mark Hogan.
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14: Sean Mulvey Road westbound in Galway onto the Quincentennial Bridge is busy before the Newcastle Road junction, where reports of an incident remain. That's led to heavy traffic across the city, with Cottage Road southbound onto Foster Street and Dock Road packed between Dexcom Stadium and Clada Quay. And the Borna Drive westbound onto the Headford Road southbound is very busy between the Tuam Road junction and the Courthouse. The N25 eastbound in Cork has a queue from before Junction 5 Middleton to Lakeview Roundabout. And Fitzwilliam Street westbound in Dublin through to the South Circular Road is backed up between Fitzwilliam Square and Leonard's Corner. 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
1: It's time for the business news. Ian Guider of the Business Post is with us with a sort of a shock story from the world of business. How the Irish chairman of BP, less than a year into the job, the former chief executive of CRH, Albert Manifold, we also used to refer to him for Manifold's millions for the extraordinary sums of money he was getting for CRH, has been ousted summarily from his job by the board of BP that decided it didn't want him as chairman. What on earth is going on?
21: Stunning news. And this is a highly prestigious job. The chairperson of BP gets paid £1 million salary per year because it is such an influential role.
1: Even though it's a part-time job?
21: Even though it's a part-time job. He only took it up last October. And today, the board of BP removed him unanimously. They say they had serious concerns about governance, standards and also his personal behaviour. They didn't give any elaboration in their statement about it, but they said he was going immediately. And we didn't have any comment, and we still haven't heard from Albert Manifold what his side of the story is. However, there are now multiple reports coming out of London from the Financial Times and from Sky News by people who have been briefed on the matter, sources either within the company or advisors to the company, telling some of the media that they felt on the BP board and employees of BP that they felt belittled by Albert Manifold. They felt that he was, quote, shouty.
1: Shouty.
21: They also felt that he had, again, quote, a volcanic temper. They also say that they felt that he was belittling senior executives, that perhaps he felt that when he was speaking to people, that he was too abrupt with them. And also perhaps that as somebody who was a non-executive chairperson, a part-time role meant to oversee the board and the chief executive, that he felt that these people felt that he was stepping in too much.
1: Perhaps he was getting too stuck in.
21: Too much like a day-to-day executive. And this led the board of BP to take this seismic step to remove him as chief executive.
1: As chairman. Very important
21: just
1: distinction.
21: A couple of weeks after shareholders had re-elected him to the board. Now, such is the stunning news today that the share price of BP fell by almost 9% at one stage. It's down by around 5% right now. This comes at a very awkward time for BP because while the price of oil is quite high and that has lifted its share price, BP has really struggled in the last number of years. It, like many oil and gas companies, decided to get rid of its oil and gas business and move into the renewables space.
1: That led very much by another Irishman who got the boot out of BP.
21: That was Bernard Looney, who left for not disclosing his personal relationships with a number of staff.
1: And he was chief executive rather than chairman, so let's make the distinction.
21: What was happening here was BP was getting back into exploring new oil and gas fields, and this was seen as a way of boosting the share price, but they were cutting costs, and somebody like Albert Manifold, the man who built CRH, Ireland's largest public company, this is somebody who knows the global business scene, somebody who's been around boardrooms for 20 odd years, he was seen as something of a coup, not that well well known outside of his own industry, but a really solid operator who had grown businesses, who was seen as somebody who could shape the company to be a bit more efficient, to be more cost effective. But today, that all comes to a crashing halt. And as I said, the allegations coming out, while to many people it might seem like, well, surely this is not a reason to dump your chairperson after only 6 months, surely relations could be repaired, not, it appears, on the BP board.
1: Okay, but there was never a suggestion he was like this in CRH, was there? I mean, he was the chief executive for a long, long time.
21: 10 years, and before that with the company for a long time. I have to say, I haven't spoken to Albert Manifold in a number of years, but I have been at press conferences with him, I've been on phone briefings with him, I've watched him at CRH annual general meetings where he's had to deal with a number of tricky scenarios. There's always shareholders who would criticise certain things. He's always dealt with them well. He's a very impressive person when you've seen him give presentations to shareholders. He's on top of the numbers, he's on top of the details. On the board of CRH, he would have worked with a number of different chair people, including Richie Boucher, the former Bank of Ireland head, who's a very tough character in his own right. So this is somebody not inexperienced at board level. And again, you would have to say the oil and gas industry is not known for shrinking violets. These are people, executives who go all over the world and deal with very unsavory regimes and governments. So whatever went on here, it appears that the board of BP have looked at his behaviour and felt that, well, if it's not going to change or if it's becoming too much of a distraction for employees in its London headquarters and its relatively new chief executive, Meg O'Neill, if she perhaps felt that this was not going to improve or people around the boardroom felt it wasn't going to improve, then why stick with it? But it is certainly an extraordinary global business story. It's leading all of the financial news websites. It's been leading Sky News. And as I said, we're getting leaks. London is a place where lots of leaks come from various PR advisory firms and people inside companies. I think we'll get a little bit more. But as I say, it's important to state we have not heard from Albert Manifold and we haven't had a statement from him.
1: OK, let's get to other things. Tell us about wages in the first quarter of the year. Accelerating by on average, and I'm sure there'll be lots of people getting into it saying, well, that's not happening for me, by 4.4% in most sectors, but not in tech.
21: Yeah, really interesting, these CSO figures today. As you said, the average pay going up by 4.4% to just over €1,070 per week. But in the technology sector, which is the highest paid with average wages of around €1,800 per week, pay down by 0.6%, which is a little bit of a surprise. Yes, we have seen the job losses recently, but I don't think anybody expected pay in the tech sector to come down. Perhaps companies are not awarding huge pay increases, given that they have risen so much in recent years. But across the board, Matt, pay is going up. If you look at sectors like education, up almost 7%, health sector up by almost 6.5%, retail up by about 1%, construction 2%, people in industry up by 3.5%. Pay is rising across the board. As I probably said a number of times this year, a lot of bosses were hoping that pay would come down as inflation had gone a bit lower. That's all come to an end in recent months. And I think if you look at the private sector, wages are rising around 3.6%. I am sure there will be many people saying, well, that happens to be the exact inflation figure for Ireland last month, so therefore we're not seeing any benefit to our bottom line, so they'll be looking for an increase. And don't forget, the public sector wage agreement runs out at the end of June, and many workers will be looking at these figures and saying, well, yes, pay is rising in some parts of the public sector, but not across all of it. And when the unions are looking to the government for a pay hike, I think they'll be saying, we certainly want more than what inflation is right now, and even more than that 4.4% across the board.
1: Of course, IBEC, though, has a different approach because it wants the government, as part of its pre-budget submission, but at that time of year now, when the budget for October has been planned, IBEC wants to double index income tax bands to protect from rising inflation, which would appear to make a degree of sense, given that that didn't happen in the last budget. Maybe needs to be done to compensate for that from last year, as well as adding on what's required for this year as well.
21: Yes, suns out budget submissions in. I think one of the interesting proposals on this for people out there is the rate at which people paid a higher tax amount. IBEC are saying, look, you need to increase the band by around €3,000. So to capture the fact that inflation has gone up in recent years, any extra pay people have got would have been eroded by both inflation and by the fact that they would have paid a higher rate of tax on that extra pay. So they are saying, start off that rate at which people paid a higher rate at around €47,000 from where it is is right now. As you said, they're also saying indexed to tax bans to help both single people and married couples. They're also looking for various other little things in there, saying that, well, if you're somebody who is getting a bonus off your employer in the form of a voucher, which we know people get maybe once or twice a year, they're saying make that tax-free up to €2,000 so people can actually get a meaningful bonus tax-free from their employer. They're calling for the introduction of these new savings and investment accounts so that people could put aside maybe €30,000 and that you wouldn't pay any tax on the gains of, say, more than €2,000 on that. So that would be a help to people out there who have small enough deposits and that's not earning any money. They're also saying that employers need to be given some incentives here because they are seeing cost increases as well. And one of the things they are calling for is in the next couple of years, PRSI for employers is due to increase. And they're telling the government right now, if employers are going to have to pay higher wages, you're going to be hitting them with higher PRSI. That is not fair on them. So put this increase away for a couple of years. And also give employers vouchers so that employees can go off and reskill themselves in artificial intelligence and digital skills. Give a €10,000 voucher to companies so that each employee could get some skills. And that would pay for probably a master's, if not a little bit more, for employers out there or employees out there. And all of this would benefit the economy.
1: A lot of ideas there, a lot of interesting ones. Ian Guider from the Business Post, thank you for being with us. Coming up, we have our weekly music spot with Dee Reddy and John Cadell. But before that, we're going to find out about the opening of the trial involving the former leader of the Ulster Unionist Party, the Democratic Unionist Party. He had been part of the Ulster Unionist Party previously. Geoffrey Donaldson, we'll get to that after this.
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1: The historical sex abuse trial of the former Democratic Unionist Party leader Geoffrey Donaldson got underway today. A jury was sworn in at Newry Crown Court. Today FM news reporter Emily Keegan was there for us on The Last Word. Emily, can you tell us please, what are the charges against Geoffrey Donaldson and indeed his wife Eleanor?
8: Yeah, so both Geoffrey and Eleanor were arrested and charged with sex offences in March 2024. So it's over 2 years now that this is going on. Geoffrey himself faces 18 charges, and they include rape, gross indecency with or towards a child, and indecent assault on dates between 1987 and 2008. His wife then, as you mentioned there, Eleanor, is also charged. She faces five counts of aiding and abetting in relation to her husband's charge. Now, both of them do deny the charge. Charges, and they're on trial at the same time, but they're actually facing very different trials and very different potential outcomes. And last week, Eleanor was actually deemed unfit to stand a criminal trial because of her mental health. So she's actually facing a trial of facts and isn't present in the court throughout the proceedings.
1: So what does a trial of facts mean?
8: Yeah, so it's the first time a lot of us have actually heard of it, and we were trying to kind of wrap our own heads around it in court as well. So essentially, the jury will be asked to determine if she's committed the offences, but she can't actually be found guilty or go to jail. So the jury has to decide if the prosecution's case is convincing, and they will determine if she's committed the offences, but she can't be found guilty, but she can still be acquitted. So basically, she won't be going to jail is the best way to sum it up. So it's not a criminal trial, whereas the trial that Geoffrey, her husband, is facing is a criminal trial. So they face very different potential outcomes.
1: Was he in court today?
8: He was. He arrived about an hour before the jury selection was due to begin. And he was sitting in the courtroom for the entirety of that process. He was between two court guards in the dock, and he sat there with his arms crossed throughout the entire thing.
1: Now, tell us a little bit about the jury selection, because this is a very high profile person in Northern Ireland, very involved in politics for decades. So how did the jury selection go?
8: Yeah, it was actually something that we expected to last the entirety of the day because, as you mentioned there, it's a very high profile trial. And with any jury selection, there are, I suppose, kind of conditions when it comes to the jury selection of if you know anybody who's involved in the trial, whether it be the defendant, the plaintiff or any witnesses, it's advised that you don't take part in the jury because you may be walking into it with a bias. And of course, there's not a household in the north of Ireland that doesn't know Geoffrey Donaldson and doesn't know his career. So it was something we expected to go on for the entirety of the day. It actually was wrapped up in under an hour. So we were all very shocked to see how quickly they were able to get through it, especially given the fact this trial has faced so many delays before. It's kind of interesting just in the fact that it's going ahead. So the judge did start off the jury selection he emphasised he didn't wish to insult any of the potential jurors' intelligence by asking if they knew or recognised Geoffrey Donaldson. But he did acknowledge that he's a very high-profile politician, but he's still entitled to the same fair trial as anyone else. So it was important that when selecting a jury, that it was people who could approach the trial with an open mind. They heard the list of names of people who will be involved in the trial to make sure that they didn't know any of these people personally. And they were also asked to inform the court if they or anyone they're close to is involved in politics or the DUP, because, of course, that would also kind of bring some sort of bias into their opinion of the case as well.
1: There are two alleged victims, both of whom are female. Are their identities going to be protected throughout the trial?
8: Absolutely. So this is very different. People who follow these kind of trials down in the South might think that it's a bit unusual that we're naming the defendants in this case. The rules up here are different in terms of the defendants, and that's why we can name Geoffrey and Eleanor Donaldson, despite the fact that they deny the charges that they're facing. But the two plaintiffs have been granted automatic lifetime anonymity, and the PSNI and the Attorney General for Northern Ireland have actually come out in the past week or so to emphasise the fact that they aren't entitled to this anonymity, and that it's really important that that anonymity is protected. And it means anyone who publishes any material, whether that be online or in the public domain in any way, that would identify either of these women, it's actually a criminal offence, and anyone who does it is facing a potential prison sentence of up to 2 years. So it's very strict in, I suppose, how we can talk about the plaintiffs in this case.
1: And given that we now have had the jury selected, how does the trial proceed from here, and for how long is it expected?
8: Yeah, so the jury were sent home pretty much straight after they had been sworn in. They were out of the court by about 2 o'clock. And they'll be back tomorrow morning at 10:30 when the prosecution is going to set out its case for the trial. And it's expected that it could take up to 4 weeks for this to be wrapped up.
1: We will talk to you tomorrow. Emily Keegan, thank you very much for being with us. Tonight's competition winner, who has won the tickets for Nile Rodgers and Chic, is Margot Malone. Congratulations. Back with the last word of music after the traffic of Mark Hogan.
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10: The Chapel Lizard bypass out of Dublin is busy from before the Ballyfermot slip to a collision at the Oval. There's a crash in the N3 outbound between the M50 flyover and Junction 2 Blanchardstown in the right lane, and traffic around Port Marnock is heavy on Strand Road and Station Road. A collision in Galway on the Quincentennial Bridge has been cleared, but it's left behind delays across the city. Traffic on Bowermoor southbound through to Dock Road is slow from Killard to Claddachy, and the Borna Drive westbound onto Headford Road is busy between Tuam Road Junction and the Courthouse. Mark Hogan, Safe and Travel.
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1: And so let's finish by going to music with D Ready and John Cadell. Given that we have such beautiful weather, it's a time to be talking about the best gigs and festivals over the coming month and beyond. But before we get to that, I suppose we should acknowledge a new album this Friday, John, by an old fella called...
6: Only Paul McCartney.
1: One of your heroes.
6: Yeah. Now, Paul's voice isn't what it was. There was a lot of chatter on the social medias following his appearance on Saturday Night Live in the US, and his live performance didn't go down overly well because his voice, he does have the voice that shows his age.
1: Which is what now?
6: Well, Paul is 83 now, I believe.
1: Okay.
6: But in recorded stylee, of course, you can do take after take. So the voice doesn't sound too bad at all on
1: record.
6: Are
1: you going to apply technology to modify the voice?
6: Although I don't think he'd be into that now. Because if he was doing that, he'd do it on stage. But he doesn't. What you get is his raw voice. And interestingly, it's the first ever duet between himself and Ringo on this album as well. So the album is called The Boys of Dungeon Lane. And it's sort of a reflection on his earlier years. So... There's a certain school of thought going that sort of McCartney's coming towards the end of his career, and is this sort of like a footnote? Is this like going to be his final album? I don't think it will. I think he will literally work until he drops. But definitely there's a lot of looking back and a lot of nostalgia. And of course, if Ringo's vocal appearance isn't proof of that, I don't know what is.
1: Let's hear a little bit from this new album, the track Days We Left Behind. See?

0: again.
1: I love that his voice does sound vulnerable.
2: It does sound old.
1: It reminds me of Johnny Cash's later years when Rick Rubin produced him. And it's amazing because certainly outwardly, not so much in private, but outwardly in the 70s and 80s, McCartney was like, he was bulletproof, the confidence that he exuded and just the sheer effortlessness with which he popped out these incredible melodies. And his voice was, you know, his voice is distinct. It's you always know it's Paul McCartney when you hear him. He just sounded like he could do no wrong, and everything he did sort of turned to gold. He had his detractors saying he was the soppy one. He wasn't. But to hear him sort of in his later years and to hear him so reflective and stripped back, I think is a...
3: There's something quite like that juxtaposition between the voice which has aged singing about his very early years and how they all first met and their kind of late teens and 20s. Like it kind of makes the whole thing even more bittersweet, doesn't it?
1: Yeah.
2: Okay, let's move on for that. Dee, tell us about another Boys on documentary, but there was one only quite recently, a really revealing one that was broadcast on Sky. So why another one? What's happening in this one?
3: Yeah, so I think the last documentary, it was a 3-episode series. And I guess there was a lot that came out. I think they were a lot more open and upfront about their individual struggles, the kind of trauma of what happened with Stephen Gately. And then obviously the kind of rift within the group. And that was really sort of left hanging there. And I never got the sense watching it that it was a sort of deliberate cliffhanger. But I think what Sky have said, the head of documentary commissioning has said, is that there was this extraordinary outpouring of love for the band on foot of that previous documentary. And it's actually encouraged them to go again. And what this is going to do is it's going to take fans behind the scenes as they prepare to get together for the very, very last time. And you kind of, ordinarily, when I hear a band saying that they're reforming for the very, very last time, I do always take it with a bit of salt. But having watched that last documentary, I do kind of think they mean it.
1: There was definitely a sense of unfinished business. I can't wait for going. This isn't the end of it. There has to be some sort of resolution. They have to tie this whole band up in a bow now and somehow.
3: There seemed to be a will to tie it up in a bow.
1: Well, not so much from Mikey. I didn't think Mikey really was arsed. But
2: well, I don't think Mikey will be part of the concerts in the Emirates this summer.
1: Is that confirmed?
2: That's my understanding. I'm not sure it's confirmed, but I don't think he'll be part of it.
1: Okay. Okay. Right.
2: Okay. Well, there's something else that there'll be a sequel to is the Michael biopic of Michael Jackson. Tell us about this, Dee.
3: Yeah, so the same studio that have made the film that a lot of people have watched this year, based on the quarterly earning calls reported by Variety, Lionsgate Motion Picture has decided that it's gone better than they expected, and that they are going to. And in fact, I mean, like it's delivered record breaking box offices, I suppose, at a time when a lot of films aren't delivering that for the studios. So they are going to be making a sequel. Now, it's not clear if the sequel is going to deal with the allegations against Michael Jackson, which first emerged in 1993. The studio spokesperson, Adam Fogelman, has said that the sequel won't necessarily be chronological. We can go backwards and forwards in telling this story. So it does, I don't know, I've spoken to you about it before that I don't necessarily approve of how the first film stopped the story when it did. And I think this leaves it a little bit open to just picking and choosing the elements of his story that they want to tell.
1: Actually, the reason it stopped where it did is because they weren't allowed to reference the allegations. The producers and the estate wanted to address the allegations, but they were told because of the terms of a court settlement with Jordan Chandler that he couldn't be referenced or... He couldn't appear in fictional form, or he couldn't be referenced at all in this movie. So they had actually the entire final third of the movie had to be reshot because they weren't allowed to address it.
3: I'm aware of that, but I think if you are making a film where there have been such serious allegations about the subject of the film, it is kind of on you to find a way to do that within the terms of the court settlement.
1: Well, maybe that's what they will do with the sequel. But I mean, I think there was an appetite for them, certainly from the Jackson side, to address it.
3: Yeah, I just think with music biopics or biopics, we see this time and time again, that in order to get access to the music that is part of the estate and obviously part of that person's story, you do have to kind of, to some extent, pander to the wishes of the people that own that music and who own that catalogue. And I just don't know that there is a way to tell this story, to use that music and also give, you know, the full picture.
1: But no, but I think it's important to reiterate that the Jackson estate wanted to reference the allegations and they weren't allowed due to a court settlement. So it wasn't a case of pandering to the estate or pandering
3: to... But we don't know what way they wanted to reference it, John. We don't know if they wanted to paint Michael as a victim.
1: Well, we know that they had to reshoot an entire third of the movie. So, yeah.
2: Okay, let's get picks of the week before we talk about gigs and festivals for the beautiful weather. Dee, what's your pick of the week, please?
3: My pick of the week is from an artist called Sexy Tig. So it is an absolute...
1: What's his name?
3: Sexy Tig.
1: Should we not be the judge of that? No.
3: Well, you can judge based on the song, but they are a fabulous LGBTQ plus artist. And they have said about the lead single, Tiny Girl, that it's a tribute to the strong, beautiful women of my childhood, the women who taught me what it means to be an individual. I grew up in Carlow Tan, surrounded by these women. The makeup was big, the tan was dark, and the River Island skirts were impossibly short. And I just think it's a great little summer banger.

0: What a pity we didn't have a Eurovision entry this year. We could have sent that one to lose.
1: Well, it would have all the aspects of a hit there, I think. And I just love, like, when you actually get to hear the full thing and listen to the lyrics, it's like, it's very much a love letter to the types of girls that he's singing about. It's cool.
2: Maybe Tiger's sexy after all. I liked that.
1: There you go now.
0: And what would be your pick of the week, John?
2: Well, there's like little or nothing new out of any interest. It's been a fallow month so far for new releases. In fact, it hasn't been a vintage year at all so far. But what I stumbled upon on my release radar on Spotify on Friday was that Sony have seen fit to release all of George Michael's singles from the Faith album, so singles, B-sides, extended versions, everything, very quietly, they just did it, as they were first mastered by George in 1987, apparently. So these are the way, these are them without being remastered or anything, this is the way George heard them. So there's in the five singles, there's a bunch of rare tracks, like there's a dub version of the single Monkey, also an extended version, a live version of George's cover of Stevie Wonder's Love's in Need of Love Today, an instrumental version of Faith and Father Figure, and a 13-minute version, no less, of I Want Your Sex, which includes I Want Your Sex Part 1, Part 2, and Part 3, which leads me to think, George, you're gilding the lily somewhat there. But anyway, we're very aware that you want their sex. Anyway, the track we're going to play is, I think, the unsung masterpiece on the Faith album, It's One More Try.

0: Imagine having an album so strong that you decide that that's going to be the fourth single. A song that good is like the fourth single choice. But anyway, that was Faith.
1: Dee, how big an achievement is it for CMAT to have won the Ivor Novello Award? And who was she up against when she won with her album Euro Country?
2: Yeah, so the Ivor is presented by the Ivor Academy. It's basically one of the most prestigious awards in music. It is for songwriting and it is chosen by other songwriters. So she was nominated alongside the likes of Lily Allen, Olivia Dean, Wolf Alice and others. And I mean, huge acts. When I saw that she'd been nominated, was obviously rooting for her, but was worried that with the year that Lily Allen had preceding this, that she wouldn't have a chance. But Euro Country was announced as the winning album at a ceremony in London over the weekend, last week. And she gave a pretty rousing acceptance speech where she called out, what the song meant to her, and called out name-checked Bertie Ahern, who was name-checked on the album as well.
1: And Nigel Farage.
2: So, you know, adjusting to the UK audience there. But she basically said that it's about that complicated relationship that she has with the country. She made kind of a quip that did go down pretty well in the room, actually, which was, I happen to be a legal immigrant in this country only because Ireland was lucky enough to be colonised 800 years ago by England. So that got a good laugh out of the crowd. But yeah, I think it was a fantastic speech. I would urge people to have a look. It's certainly been trending on my social algorithm, and a great win for her for what was an absolutely superb album.
1: So let's hear a little bit from Euro Country. This is Running, Planning.

0: Okay, a little bit there of CMAP, the winner of the Ivor Novello Award for Best Album for Euro Country. Now, we don't have much time to talk about what's coming up, but CMAP herself is playing, I think, this weekend, coming in Dublin, isn't she, Dee?
1: Yeah, that's right. She's playing May 30th in St Anne's Park, and then she'll also be on in Virgin Media Park in Cork on June 20th, which I'm going to. I'm very excited for.
0: Okay, there's a lot of good stuff on this weekend, isn't there, John? Starting with Amble in St Anne's Park this weekend. I think it's Friday evening, is it?
2: It's 29th Friday? Yes, it is. Yeah, Friday evening there in St Anne's Park. And then there's Night and Day in Loch

0: Joy Crooks and Nia Archives, among others, heading to Kilmainham.
1: Okay, what you make of that lineup?
0: Forbidden Fruit is one of those festivals. I loved it in the early years, but that's because it was designed for me in the early years. I think it's very much pitched at a certain audience. It's not for me, but there's plenty that is.
1: You've got Snow Patrol on in St Anne's Park on Sunday evening, is it?
0: Yes, that wouldn't exactly tempt me either now.
1: John, what about you?
2: That's for all the young couples who get a babysitter for the night and go and see that.
0: And good for them.
2: Yeah, absolutely.
0: Yeah.
2: We were shouting for Chasing Cars.
1: But I think we also should mention as well something that's on next week, from Wednesday next week into Sunday. And that's the Galway Folk Festival, John.
2: Yeah.
1: So I'll ask you about that, Dee. So in that case,
0: I think it looks great. So what's nice about this is one of those festivals that's spread across the city, so in different venues, gives it a bit more of an intimate feel and actually kind of grounds it in the city, which is cool. And that's got the Divine Comedy, Lisa O'Neill, Roche and others, which is great.
1: Okay, Divine Comedy are folk, are they?
0: Well, I think the thing with this festival is they've kind of shifted from just pure folk to focus on songwriting and storytelling and kind of include that. And definitely songwriting and storytelling would be within the Divine Comedy's purview.
1: Kingfisher are on in St Anne's Park on the 5th, which is Thursday week. And then two nights later, on the Sunday evening... I was lucky enough to see David Byrne play in the Three Arena earlier this year. I loved the show. I'm presuming... the show that he's going to do outdoor will be the same the same choreography, was absolutely terrific. And the screens, I mean, it was a complete and utter event. So because I'm a big David Byrne fan, let's hear a little bit of Everybody Laughs.

0: That's not a lovely sort of upbeat end for us. Fantastic. Isn't that suitable for the weather we're having
1: today? I think it is, yes. It's lovely and
0: it's even put
1: sunny.
0: A smile in your face. You're in much better form today, John Goodell. You know, the good weather actually suits
1: it. It does. It suits me, yeah, yeah.
0: Apart from dissing the Galway Folk Festival, you've been in great form.
2: Yeah, what was that about?
1: Oh, well, you didn't ask me about the Ivor Novellos, you see, so I'm already in good form.
0: All right, well, we leave us on that note. That's a good way to finish up. Thank you very much, John Cadell and Dee Reddy. To my production team, led tonight by Liz O'Neill with Dermot Doyle, Orla Kearney in the...
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9: It's 7 o'clock. I'm Laura Donnelly. The jury in the trial of Jeffrey Donaldson has been sent home for the day. The prosecution will open its case tomorrow morning. Today FM's Emily Keegan is in Newry.
10: Beginning the jury selection process today, the judge at Newry Crown Court said he didn't want to insult the potential jurors by asking if they recognised or knew Jeffrey Donaldson, but stressed the former DUP leader was still entitled to a fair trial, so it was important to swear in a jury with an open mind. The 63-year-old faces 18 historical sexual abuse charges, including rape, gross indecency with or towards a child, and indecent assault. His wife, Eleanor Donaldson, wasn't present in court, but is also on trial. She's charged with five offences, including aiding and abetting. However, she's been deemed unfit to stand a criminal trial and is instead facing a trial of facts. The jury can't find her guilty of the offences, but they can acquit her. Both of the defendants deny all the charges. The jury was sent home this afternoon and will return tomorrow morning at 10:30 when the case will begin. Emily Keegan in Newry.
9: The Dáil will debate the trading of goods between Ireland and illegal Israeli settlements in Palestine in the coming weeks. It follows Cabinet sign-off on the Occupied Territories Bill. The Foreign Affairs Minister Helen McEntee says she wants the legislation before the Dáil chamber by July.
11: But I'm also advocating that we will vote on either the suspension of trade in the EU-Israel Association Agreement with preferential treatment applied, but secondly that we would ban across the EU, together collectively trading of goods with the illegal occupied territories.
9: The record for the hottest May day has provisionally been broken again. Oak Park in Carlow has recorded a provisional temperature of 29.5 degrees Celsius, exceeding yesterday's figure of 28.6 degrees. Eight counties remain under a status yellow high temperature warning until 6 p.m. tomorrow. They are Kerry, Limerick, Clare, Tipperary, Galway, Kilkenny, Kenny, Leash and Offaly. Carl Nolan from Ireland's Weather Channel told The Last Word the temperatures we're seeing are abnormal, particularly overnight.
12: It's exceptionally rare, especially so at this time of the year, as we mentioned. We do, of course, have particularly warm spells, at times even heat wave conditions, when they extend for a period of 5 days during the summer season, typically. But it's abnormal to see temperatures just this high.
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17: Good evening, I'm Stephen Doyle. Ireland captain Nathan Collins has expressed trust in the FAI and government to do the right thing in relation to the Nations League meetings with Israel. The sides are due to meet in home and away fixtures in the Nations League this autumn. Collins added there would be no issue if individual players opted out of the matches based on their own personal moral stance. Speaking outside the Dáil for the first time today, newly elected Social Democrats deputy Daniel Ennis has called on the government and the Football Association of Ireland to take a stand.
18: We should be playing that game. You know, we simply should be playing it. And I heard recently about people talking about sports and politics shouldn't be mixed. Not playing that game or playing that game is as much a political decision as either. You know, we should not be playing that game. The FAI should be taking a stand, and our Irish government should be taking a stand on that.
17: Waterford and Shamrock Rovers are in action in the Women's Premier Division tonight. Rovers can move up to third place with a win. Kick-off at the RSC is at 7:45. Coco Gauff has won in straight sets against fellow American Taylor Townsend to advance to the second round at this year's French Open. Number one seed Aryna Sabalenka is safely into round two with a straight sets win over Spain's Jessica Buzas Monero earlier today. The men's sixth seed Daniel Medvedev was knocked out of the French Open in the first round. Top seed Jannik Sinner will be on court after 7 o'clock to play against France's Clément Tabor. To listen to live commentary of the League of Ireland every Friday night, download the Go Loud app now.
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9: Tonight will be dry and very mild. Lows of 9 to 17 degrees.
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19: Good evening on this beautiful Tuesday evening. You're very welcome along. I have another pair of tickets from Michael Bublé to give to one lucky listener. So stay tuned on how you can win those. And let's kick off with Teddy Swims, Mr. Know-It-All.

Campbell, Moral Victory on Today FM, playing the music you love. Okay, well, let's address this once and for all. Today FM. It is back and it's happening all week, okay? And some of you are texting in really nice things about the mayhem that I did today. Some pretty unsavory things as well. And all I'd like to say is, in case you go to the socials or you listen back and you see what I did on Louisa's show today, if you're inclined to leave a mean comment, may I remind you it's not the X Factor, okay? It was mayhem. It's not about hitting the notes. Which is good, because I did not. It was about hitting the mayhem button. And I certainly did that. And it was great fun! Mayhem is back! Can happen anytime, any place. And it's going on all week here in Today FM. Presenters are bursting in on each other's shows and kind of causing mayhem. That's what it's all about. It's up on Instagram, TikTok, Facebook. All the mayhems from today are up there. And you can have a little look and see what you think. And like I said, it wasn't X Factor, okay? It was mayhem, okay? Okay. Here's Beyoncé, Run the World. Girls on Today FM.

Beyoncé, Run the World, Girls on Today FM, playing the music you love. Paula McSweeney here, and I have another pair of tickets for Michael Bublé to give away on the show tonight. They are for Malahide Castle, and that is going to be on the 27th of June with special guest Gabrielle. Okay, so it is looking good, and it's going to be great fun. Michael Bublé always puts on a great show, and of course, we're playing the same game as last night, which is Wrong Lyrics Only. What comes next? So here is what we've got today.

0: Just what? Just haven't turned the immersion off. Haven't put the washing out. I just hate the heat. What's next? Wrong answers only. Last night we got some correct answers in. 0874 100 102. Belt it via voice note and WhatsApp. 0874 100 102. I want to know, what do you think? What would you put next? Get creative. Got some quite rude ones in last night as well. And I promise you, kid, that I'll get so much more than I get. 0874 100 102. Wrong answers only. Harry Styles, As It Was, up next.
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3: 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And we were asking you there to tell us if there's any similar clever summer weather headlines like Monte Carlo, as in Carlo, the place just down the road from us here. We've all heard of Santorini. What about Santa Rahini? Mick, you're a genius. And Stephen was in touch saying that, and I think this is the best one. It's just kind of, I could see it on the front page of the Star tomorrow, whatever. And it goes about, it's a place in Limerick, and that's effing scorching.
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0: Today FM. Always feels a little weird saying that. But there you go. It's Paul and Mark Sweeney here, and let's have a look at what we have here. We've got loads and loads of entries for the Michael Bublé tickets. We're looking for the wrong lyrics only. A few correct answers coming in, but that's not what we want. So what have we got?
1: I'm just in my socks and vest.
0: Ooh, that's good. That's good, Paul Moore, and I think you've got it. Well done, you. That's and I think you've got a bit of a voice on you, don't you? Hold on.
1: I'm just in my socks and vest.
0: Yeah, there's a voice there as well. Always an added bonus. Well done, you. You are going to see Michael Bublé with Gabrielle, special guest Gabrielle, Saturday 27th of June at Malahide Castle. Congratulations on your lovely voice and your winning tickets. And we'll do it all again tomorrow night. If you're awfully disappointed that you didn't win, stay tuned. Here's something new from Noah Cahan, Doors, on Today FM.

0: quiet, sunny corner of your apartment, of your garden. Somewhere sunny and warm. That is, to my mind, the song to be playing. There you go. Got some Olivia Rodrigo, Drop Dead, up next.
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Sienna Spiro, Die on This Hill on Today FM, and Calvin Harris and Sam Smith, Promises. Before that, going to close this hour with one of my favourite songs at the moment. It's just really bold. 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
4: Good night from the newsroom. A third person arrested in connection with the disappearance and murder of Karen Dernan has been released without charge. The woman in her 50s was the latest of three people detained in connection with the inquiry. A man and a woman arrested on two separate previous occasions were also released without charge. Gardaí say the investigation is continuing and a file will be prepared for the DPP. Karen Dernan was reported missing in August 2024, but was last seen alive in June 2022 when he was just 6 years old. The Dáil will debate the trading of goods between Ireland and illegal Israeli settlements in Palestine in the coming weeks. It follows Cabinet sign-off on the Occupied Territories Bill. The Foreign Affairs Minister said she wants the legislation before the Dáil Chamber by July. Helen McEntee said this sends an important message around the world.
5: But I'm also advocating that we will vote on either the suspension of trade in the EU-Israel Association Agreement, preferential treatment applied, but secondly that we would ban across the EU together collectively trading of goods with the illegal occupied territories.
4: Meanwhile, Independent Senator Frances Black said she'll continue to campaign strongly to include services as part of the bill as it progresses in the Dáil.
6: They're deliberately letting the tech, the tourism, the web and IT companies that also help support the settlement, they're letting them off the hook. And I think this is really a significant walk back that I believe will undermine the impact of the legislation.
4: Calls have been made for new laws to be introduced to protect workers from the effects of extreme weather. A new Irish temperature record for May has been set today as a status yellow warning is in effect for eight counties. The record for the month was broken today at the Oak Park weather station just outside Carlow town with 29.7 Celsius recorded. Labour TD Marie Sherlock said extreme weather is becoming the new norm and the country needs to be prepared.
7: We believe protections need to be put in place for those who are very much exposed to extreme and high temperatures. I think when we look to the east coast of Canada, to other countries like Germany and Northern Germany, who've had extreme, unforeseen weather events, climate related, over recent years. We do need to prepare, we need to protect workers in this country.
4: That's it for now. More in an hour.
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10: Good evening, I'm Eve Conway. Newly elected TD Daniel Ennis has called on the FAI to take a stand on Ireland's scheduled Nations League fixture against Israel. Ennis, of the Social Democrats, played in the League of Ireland for Bohemians, Shelburne and Bray Wanderers and was elected last weekend in the Dublin Central by-election. He does not believe that Ireland's match against Israel in the autumn should go ahead.
11: We shouldn't be playing that game. You know, we simply shouldn't be playing it. And I heard recently about people talking about sports and politics shouldn't be mixed. Not playing that game or playing that game is as much a political decision as either. You know, we should not be playing that game. The FAI should be taking a stand and our Irish government should be taking a stand on that.
10: Waterford and Shamrock Rovers are in action in the SSE Electricity Women's Premier Division tonight. The game has just kicked off in the last few minutes at the RSC. Leinster prop Paddy McCarthy will be out for the rest of the season. He sustained another foot injury during Leinster's Champions Cup final against Bordeaux Begley. And US Ryder Cup captain Jim Furyk has been making the most of his trip to Ireland during a visit to see Adair Manor ahead of next year's Ryder Cup. He was in attendance at Limerick's Munster Senior Hurling Championship semi-final against Tipperary. Limerick manager John Kiley, who is helping JP McManus with the organisation of the Ryder Cup, has said it was great to see Furyk in a Limerick jersey.
0: And Jim, you know, been at the match on Sunday. He's in for his reconnaissance of the course, etc. Very personable guy, really nice fella. Delighted to see him wearing a Limerick jersey. So he's all in, I think, on this mission for the next 15 months, which is great to see. And he came down to the dressing room afterwards and met the lads, and it was just nice to have him there. He's a spectacular sportsman in his own right, has done incredibly well in his career, and as captain of the US Ryder Cup team, we're going to see a lot of him over the next 15 months, and it's our job then, I suppose, to maybe to stop him from winning.
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4: Dry and mild tonight under mostly clear skies. Lows of 9 to 17 degrees, generally mildest further south. And that's it for now here on Today FM.
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12: Welcome back to Hour 2, and I'm going to really treat you in this lovely hot weather, and we've got some classic Oasis and some Boney M on the way before 9 p.m. Kicking off this hour, however, is Bruno Mars. That's what I like.

Keane DeCrow, Ella Henderson, all for you on Today FM. And Bruno Mars before that. No, Bruno Mars, not Margs. If you're having a Marg, you enjoy that in the sunshine. Right now, this is something brand new from Stella Lefty, Boston, on Today FM. Change.

0: this hour as well with temperature because, well, you know why. I don't really need to explain that. 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

got you on Today FM. There's a bang of summer off that. Oh, there is. There is. Shaded from the sun, but boy, is it hot. What's your soundtrack for covering mileage pits, says someone. And a picture there. Oh, that looks like very, very, very hard work. Fair play to you. You could do it. And I am here with you, providing the tunes. Sean Paul, Temperature is on the way after Somber's new song, Potential, on Today FM.

0: temperature, Sean Paul on Today FM. It's going to get hotter again tomorrow. Hurrah for those of us who celebrate the heat. Bella Kay, I love it, I love it, I love it. Up next,
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and playing the music you love. I'm conscious that there's loads of you enjoying those last few rays of sunshine on this Tuesday evening. So I have just pulled together all the best summer kind of music. Majestic, Boney M are on the way after Miles Smith, Hold Me in the Dark.

in the Dark, new to our playlist here on Today FM. It's Paul and Mark Sweeney here, and Dave got in touch. He's getting a bit frustrated. He's saying, Paul, you mentioned Oasis. There's been no Oasis. You are right. I have saved two absolute bangers for the end of this hour. I'm going to kick off with Majestic and Boney M. Rasputin, followed by Oasis, some might say. You're welcome.

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0: 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A call from the cash machine would be nice. €306,000. 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
6: A very good night from the newsroom. Ireland has taken the first steps in banning trade with the illegal Israeli settlements in Palestine after Cabinet approved the legislation. The Occupied Territories Bill was first proposed in 2018 and was brought forward again in May of last year. The government's version of the bill is limited to goods, and the coalition says it will now push for those terms to be adopted across the European Union. Taoiseach Simon Harris said that would make a significant impact.
7: I think the impact is important in terms of values. I hope it inspires and encourages other countries to do more too. If we really want to exert maximum pressure here to end the horrors that have taken place in Gaza and to respect international law, Europe must do more.
6: A third person arrested in connection with the disappearance and murder of Kyron Dernan has been released without charge. The woman in her 50s was the latest of three people detained in connection with the inquiry. A man and a woman arrested on two separate previous occasions were also released without charge. Gardaí say the investigation is continuing and a file will be prepared for the DPP. Kyron Dernan was reported missing in August 2024, but was last seen alive in June 2022 when he was just 6 years old. The HSE says the new autism protocol launched today will speed up the assessment process. The guidelines will allow adults to self-refer and for parents to refer children if they believe they have autism. National autism charity As I Am estimated that 3.3% of Ireland's population is autistic. Health Minister Jennifer Carroll McNeill said the department is advancing the work being done by therapists in schools.
8: We in the health system have enabled therapists to move from the health system directly employed by the school system so that children will be getting, particularly in special schools, those therapies on the school premises. And so again, it's coming to it from the child's perspective, getting the therapy in school rather than having to leave school to go to their therapeutic appointment, and all the time trying to bring everything we can to the child.
6: The heat dome, which has settled over Western Europe, is continuing to bring above average temperatures for May. The May record was broken again today, with Oak Park in Carlow recording a provisional temperature of 29.5 degrees Celsius. And there's the status yellow high temperature warning in place for 8 counties tomorrow. Clare, Kerry, Limerick, Tipperary, Galway, Kilkenny, Laois and Offaly could all experience maximum temperatures in excess of 27 degrees. Met Éireann is advising people to avoid the midday sun, stay hydrated and take extra care near water. That's it for now. More in an hour.
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9: Good evening, I'm Eve Conway. Newly elected TD and former footballer Daniel Ennis does not believe that Ireland's match against Israel in the autumn should go ahead. Ennis, of the Social Democrats, played in the League of Ireland for Bohemians, Shelburne and Bray Wanderers and was elected last weekend in the Dublin Central by-election. He has called on the FAI to take a stand on Ireland's scheduled Nations League fixture against Israel.
10: We shouldn't be playing that game. You know, we simply shouldn't be playing it. And I heard recently about people talking about sports and politics shouldn't be mixed. Not playing that game or playing that game is as much a political decision as either. You know, we should not be playing that game. The FAI should be taking a stand, and our Irish government should be taking a stand on that.
9: Shamrock Rovers are currently 1-0 up against Waterford in the SSE Airtricity Women's Premier Division. Should the results stay the same, Rovers will break into the top three of the table on goal difference and put pressure on Galway United and Athlone Town. Waterford, however, would remain second from bottom with 5 points. And US Ryder Cup captain Jim Furyk has been making the most of his trip to Ireland during a visit to see Adair Manor ahead of next year's Ryder Cup. He was in attendance at Limerick's Munster Senior Hurling Championship semi-final against Tipperary. Limerick manager John Kiley, who was helping JP McManus with the organisation of the Ryder Cup, has said it was great to see Furyk in a Limerick jersey.
11: And Jim, you know, been at the match on Sunday. He's in for his reconnaissance of the course, etc. Very personable guy, really nice fella. Delighted to see him wearing a Limerick jersey. So he's all in, I think, on this mission for the next 15 months, which is great to see. Yeah, and he came down to the dressing room afterwards and met the lads, and it was just nice to have him there. He's a spectacular sportsman in his own right, has done incredibly well in his career, and as captain of the US Ryder Cup team, we're going to see a lot of him over the next 15 months, and it's our job then, I suppose, to maybe just stop him from winning.
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6: Dry and mild tonight under mostly clear skies. Lows of 9 to 17 degrees, generally mildest further south. That's it for now here on Today FM.
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12: Dara Quilty, you may not start your soundtracks show early. Sorry, I've got loads of music to play, like Kneecap's new song. It's coming up before 10 p.m. I'll let you in at 10, okay? First, Benson Boone, Mystical Magical.

sky full of stars on Today FM playing the music you love with me, Paula McSweeney. Welcome, welcome back to Hour 3 on this Tuesday evening. Some great stuff coming up this hour. And I've got something brand new from Femi right now. We love an Irish artist. This is called Noble. 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

0: Don't You Love Me on Today FM, playing the music you love with me, Paula McSweeney. I've got some Florence Road on the way. They are playing their first ever headline show at 3 Olympia tomorrow night. Very exciting. Hanging Out to Dry is next.
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1: 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She brings me in a piece. I take her out to fancy restaurants. She takes the sadness out of me.

on Today FM playing the music you love. I love that, but it's a little slow. You know, we're on a sunny Tuesday evening. So here's Kneecap's new song with Kate Tempest. It's called Irish Goodbye on Today FM.

Irish goodbye and you to our playlist here on Today FM. Eros, as Louise Cantillon would say. Jason Derulo is on the way after Daniel Bedingfield. Gotta get through this on Today FM.

0: Jason Derulo, Want to Want Me, Song of Summer 2015. I'm trotting out all the sunny songs on this Tuesday evening. I have to. When the weather's like this, I get as much of it as I can into 3 hours. Vance Joy, Riptide is on the way after Olivia Dean, who's next with So Easy to Fall in Love on Today FM.
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3: And we were asking you there to tell us if there's any similar clever summer weather headlines like Monte Carlo, as in Carlo, the place just down the road from us here. We've all heard of Santorini. What about Santa Rahini? Mick, you're a genius. And Stephen was in touch saying that, and I think this is the best one. It's just kind of, I could see it on the front page of the Star tomorrow, whatever. And it goes about, it's a place in Limerick, and that's effing scorching.
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2: Play it.

Riptide, that's pure summer in a song, in my humble opinion, and very apt for this Tuesday evening. Right now, here's some Dermot Kennedy. This is from his latest album, The Weight of the Woods, Turnstile, on Today FM. The way that you

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1: Dave Loft, Holy on Today FM. Wrapping up this show on this Tuesday, and I'll be back tomorrow. Dara Quilty's up next. Stay where you are, and thank you for listening. Love you lots. 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

A very good night from the newsroom. Ireland has taken the first steps in banning trade with the illegal Israeli settlements in Palestine after Cabinet approved the legislation. The Occupied Territories Bill was first proposed in 2018 and was brought forward again in May of last year. The

0: government's version of the bill is limited to goods, and the coalition says it will now push for those terms to be adopted across the European Union. Taoiseach Simon Harris says it would make a significant impact.
1: I think the impact is important in terms of values. I hope it inspires and encourages other countries to do more too. If we really want to exert maximum pressure here to end the horrors that have taken place in Gaza and to respect international law, Europe must do more.
0: Taoiseach Micheál Martin said the inclusion of services in the legislation could put the country at a disadvantage.
2: Fundamentally, it's not implementable in terms of services. Secondly, it's strong legal advice is in the negative also. And thirdly, I mean, it would perhaps potentially damage Ireland more than anybody else.
0: A woman arrested in connection with the disappearance and murder of Kyran Dernan has been released without charge. The woman in her 50s was the latest of three people detained in connection with the inquiry. Gardaí say the investigation is continuing and a file will be prepared for the DPP. Dublin Airport could see the record for its busiest day broken this weekend. On Sunday, 131,000 people are expected to travel through the airport, exceeding previous passenger records reached in August of 2025. The DAA says highs of 140,000 are expected later into the summer. Spokesperson Graham McQueen explains where a lot of the June bank holiday traffic is coming from.
3: We're talking about 250,000 people coming into Ireland through Dublin Airport this weekend, so really busy, and we'll be seeing people coming from all over the world. The American flights are very busy. Summer in Ireland is very attractive to North American visitors, so it's great to see those flights really full this weekend. And we're seeing a lot of people heading away also. City breaks are really popular at this time of the year with Irish people.
0: The heat dome, which has settled over Western Europe, is continuing to bring above average temperatures for May. The May record was broken again today, with Oak Park in Carlow recording a provisional temperature of 29.5 degrees Celsius, and the status yellow high temperature warning in place for tomorrow. Eight counties could all experience maximum temperatures in excess of 27 degrees. Met Erin is advising people to avoid the midday sun, stay hydrated and take extra care in your water. That's it for now. More in an hour.
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6: Good evening, I'm Eve Conway. Shamrock Rovers defeated Waterford 3-0 in the SSE Airtricity Women's Premier Division tonight. The result means that Rovers break into the top three of the table on goal difference and put pressure on Galway United and Athlone Town. Waterford remains second from bottom with 5 points. Republic of Ireland captain Nathan Collins has said that no player in the Irish squad will be stopped from taking a stand over Ireland's match against Israel in the autumn. The Nations League game is due to take place in the Aviva on October 4th. Collins believes that players are entitled to their opinions.
7: What we speak about is hard to say because you need the whole group together, you know what I mean? But if individuals wanted to take a stand, we're not going to stand against them, we're not going to hold them back, you know what I mean? They're entitled to their own opinions, and if they're very strong about that, you know, then it's nothing we can stop them with.
6: World number one Yannick Sinner made quick work of his first round match at Roland Garros, winning in straight sets 6-1, 6-3, 6-4. While world number five Jessica Pegula is a surprising early exit, she was defeated in three sets by world number 83 Kimberly Burrell. And US Ryder Cup captain Jim Furyk has been making the most of his trip to Ireland during a visit to see Adair Manor ahead of next year's Ryder Cup. He was in attendance at Limerick's Munster Senior Hurling Championship semi-final against Tipperary. Limerick manager John Kiley, who is helping JP McManus with the organisation of the Ryder Cup, has said it was great to see Furyk in a Limerick jersey.
8: And Jim, you know, been at the match on Sunday, he's in for his reconnaissance of the course, etc. Delighted to see him wearing a Limerick jersey. So he's all in, I think, on this mission for the next 15 months, which is great to see. And he came down to the dressing room afterwards and met the lads, and it was just nice to have him there. He's a spectacular sportsman in his own right.
6: To hear live commentary of the League of Ireland every Friday, download the Go Loud app now.
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0: Dry and mild tonight under mostly clear skies. Lows of 9 to 17 degrees generally, mildest further south. That's it for now here on Today FM.
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0: The spooky laugh of legendary Hollywood horror actor Vincent Price, bringing Michael Jackson's Thriller to a close here on Today FM Soundtracks, originally released in 1982. And tonight on the show, I play that from this year's movie soundtrack, Michael. It is Dara Quilty on Today FM Soundtracks, where everything is from the screen and the stage. I love doing this show every Tuesday night. In the next 5 minutes, Dusty Springfield's Son of a Preacher Man from Pulp Fiction. And now I want to dive into something that has been given a whole new lease of life and access to a whole new audience through Cynthia Erivo and Ariana Grande. I'm talking about Stephen Schwartz's Wicked. I want to go back to the original 2003 Broadway cast recording. The first song that came to its creator, Stephen Schwartz, was the song Defying Gravity.
1: This is the true power of the witch, or that's what it's meant to convey, and it's this. This was actually the very first thing that I wrote, way before there was a title, Defying Gravity, way before there was a script or whatever, when I was first playing around with what could music sound like for The Wicked Witch. And I wanted to find something that just sounded like strength, power, a kind of quiet confidence that comes from the ground up, that comes up through your feet and into you.
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Now.

Dusty Springfield, Son of a Preacher Man. Today FM soundtracks, originally from 1968 and used brilliantly in Pulp Fiction of 1994. The scene where John Travolta's Vincent Vega walks into the world of Mia Wallace, played by Uma Thurman, while she watches on the CCTV cameras. From one Springfield to another, Buffalo Springfield, for what it's worth, is on the way from the soundtrack of Forrest Gump. And this is from Terminator 2 Judgment Day. It's Guns N' Roses, You Could Be Mine, on Today FM Soundtracks.

Smith, I Don't Want to Miss a Thing, on Today FM soundtracks from Armageddon of 1998. Full 90s blockbuster emotion. Ben Affleck, Liv Tyler, Bruce Willis, NASA, an asteroid, an Aerosmith in the background, somehow turning the end of the world into a cheesy love song. This is Derek Wilty here with the music from movies and musicals you love. Ditching the asteroid and jumping in the chopper. We're in 1960s America. We've been drafted. We meet a young man named Forrest and his best friend Bubba on the way to the shores of the Vietnam War from the soundtrack of 1994's Forrest Gump. This is Buffalo Springfield. The song is called For What It's Worth on Today FM Soundtracks.

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From Saturday Night Fever of 1977, John Travolta in a white suit. What more do you need to know? This is Dara Quilty here with the music from movies and musicals you love. And I love doing this show every Tuesday night, bringing these songs to life on the radio as they have brought life to the screen and the stage for decades and decades. The power of a piece of music in a film. It's very hard to explain. I play this regularly on the show. I think it's one of my favorite compositions of all time, because no matter where you listen to this 6.5 minute song, it's incredibly powerful. Max Richter's On the Nature of Daylight. This has underscored some of the saddest scenes ever on the television. Arrival 2016. Shutter Island. Leonardo DiCaprio. The Last of Us. The Handmaid's Tale. Stranger Than Fiction. These swooping violas that come in. Unbelievable.

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0: 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We tell jokes, I do tricks with my fellow candlesticks.
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0: Life is so unnerving for a servant who's not serving. 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Ah, those good old days when we were useful. 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
2: It's a guest, sakes alive, and I'll be blessed. Wine's been poured, and thank the Lord, I've had the napkins freshly pressed. 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While the cup's still there, so she'll...

Survivor, Burning Heart from Rocky IV of 1985 on Today FM Soundtracks. I am Dara Quilty playing the music from movies and musicals you love until midnight tonight. Everything is from the screen and the stage, and I love powerful, thought-provoking, emotional pieces of music. When Max Richter composed these violas, it wasn't intended for any specific film, but it was used in Arrival, in Shutter Island, in The Last of Us, and every other sad scene ever. Because listen to this. It's so incredibly sad. And this next piece of music has a different kind of emotional power, not in a grief kind of way. This is public. This is grand. This is a woman standing above a crowd, begging for hope. Andrew Lloyd Webber and Tim Rice. I absolutely adore this piece of music. Led by Madonna, from Evita. I hope you have your headphones on. In its entirety, this is Don't Cry for Me, Argentina, on Today FM Soundtracks.

0: Just perfect. Madonna's Don't Cry For Me, Argentina. Andrew Lloyd Webber, Tim Rice from 1996 here on Today FM Soundtracks. It is Dara Quilty with the music from movies and musicals you love. We go to the Phantom of the Opera just after 11 o'clock here. And also, do you know what this is? I think we all have one in our homes. But what is it? And how was it made? A deep dive on Netflix on the way.
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0: the one in a week. 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
6: A very good night from the newsroom. Ireland has taken the first steps in banning trade with the illegal Israeli settlements in Palestine after Cabinet approved the legislation. The Occupied Territories Bill was first proposed in 2018 and was brought forward again in May of last year. The government's version of the bill is limited to goods, and the coalition said it will now push for those terms to be adopted across the European Union. Taoiseach Simon Harris said that would make a significant impact.
7: I think the impact is important in terms of values. I hope it inspires and encourages other countries to do more too. If we really want to exert maximum pressure here to end the horrors that have taken place in Gaza and to respect international law, Europe must do more.
6: The Health Minister has acknowledged the current assessment process for people with autism does not work. It follows the launch of the HSE's new autism protocol, which was unveiled today. The HSE says its new tiered approach to autism intervention will allow teams to assess more people in a shorter time. Minister for Health, Jennifer Carol McNeill, said the revision is necessary.
8: Every one of us is a TD working with families who have been trying to navigate this system with great frustration. And so this is a piece of work that is necessary. There's not one of us clapping ourselves on the back. This is just necessary. This is a reorganisation of the resources that we have that has been necessary and we hope now delivers for families in a more straightforward way.
6: Dublin Airport could see the record for its busiest day broken this weekend. On Sunday, 131,000 people are expected to travel through the airport, exceeding previous passenger records reached in August of 2025. DAA says highs of 140,000 are expected later into the summer. Spokesperson Graham McQueen explains where a lot of the June bank holiday traffic is coming from.
9: We're talking about 250,000 people coming into Ireland through Dublin Airport this weekend, so really busy, and we'll be seeing people coming from all over the world. The American flights are very busy. Summer in Ireland is very attractive to North American visitors, so it's great to see those flights really full this weekend. And we're seeing a lot of people heading away also. City breaks are really popular at this time of the year with Irish people.
6: NASA has unveiled ambitious plans for a permanent base on the moon, saying it'll never give up the moon again. Tonight, it's releasing details of robotic landers, hopping drones and vehicles it plans to send to the lunar surface. The US wants to land Americans on the moon before President Trump leaves office in 2028, but it's under pressure as China pushes ahead with its own lunar landing plans by 2030. And that's your news for now.
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10: Good evening, I'm Eve Conway. Shamrock Rovers defeated Waterford 3-0 in the SSE Airtricity Women's Premier Division tonight. The result means that Rovers break into the top three of the table on goal difference and put pressure on Galway United and Athlone Town. Waterford remains second from bottom with 5 points. Republic of Ireland captain Nathan Collins has said that no player in the Irish squad will be stopped from taking a stand over Ireland's match against Israel in the autumn. The Nations League game is due to take place in the Aviva on October 4th. Collins believes that players are entitled to their opinions.
11: What we speak about is hard to say because you need the whole group together, you know what I mean? But if individuals wanted to take a stand, we're not going to stand against it. We're not going to hold them back, you know what I mean? They're entitled to their own opinions, and if they're very strong about that, you know, then it's nothing we can stop them from.
10: World number one Yannick Sinner made quick work of his first round match at Roland Garros, winning in straight sets 6-1, 6-3, 6-4. While world number five Jessica Pegula is a surprising early exit, she was defeated in three sets by world number 83 Kimberly Burrell. And US Ryder Cup captain Jim Furyk has been making the most of his trip to Ireland during a visit to see Adair Manor ahead of next year's Ryder Cup. He was in attendance at Limerick's Munster Senior Hurling Championship semi-final against Tipperary. Limerick manager John Kiley, who is helping JP McManus with the organisation of the Ryder Cup, has said it was great to see Furyk in a Limerick jersey.
12: And Jim, been at the match on Sunday, he's in for his reconnaissance of the course, etc. Delighted to see him wearing a Limerick jersey. So he's all in, I think, on this mission for the next 15 months, which is great to see. And he came down to the dressing room afterwards and met the lads, and it was just nice to have him there. He's a spectacular sportsman in his own right.
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6: Dry and mild tonight under mostly clear skies. Lows of 9 to 17 degrees, generally mildest further south. That's it for now here on Today FM.
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Used in Forrest Gump of 1994. On the way, Coolio with Gangsta's Paradise, made famous from the film Dangerous Minds. Michelle Pfeiffer, one of the defining soundtracks of the 90s. And now we go to the Paris Opera House from The Phantom of the Opera with Michael Crawford and Barbara Boney, the unmistakable title song on Today FM soundtracks.

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Michelle Pfeiffer starring as the teacher walking into a classroom where she really has to earn every single bit of attention. 1995's Dangerous Minds. It is Dara Quilty here. Very excited that you're listening to the show tonight, because in the next few minutes, the creators of this... I have been curious to know what it is for a long, long time. If you follow me on Instagram, you'll know I get to spend a lot of time in Los Angeles, which happens to be the home of Hollywood, where they make things for this. I haven't said what it is, but I'm just presuming you know. All will be revealed and we'll all learn together in the next few minutes. And this is the Rolling Stones' Give Me Shelter from The Departed on Today FM Soundtracks.

0: Cardigans, Love Fool on Today FM soundtracks from Baz Luhrmann's Romeo and Juliet, Leonardo DiCaprio, Claire Danes, 1996. If you went to see that in the cinema, you would have got your popcorn, you would have got your drink, found your seat, and then this. Just before the movie, Romeo and Juliet, brought to you by 20th Century Fox. It's familiar to us, as is the one for Universal Studios. These are short, but they're big. They serve a purpose. You're about to sit down and get lost in the world of story and cinema. As the years pass, our attention spans get shorter. We all know what this is. When you pick anything on Netflix and hit play, you hear the Netflix sound logo debuted in 2015, and since then, it's become one of the most recognizable sonic brands in the world.
1: We actually call the sound too dumb.
0: That's Todd Yellen. He oversaw product experience at Netflix and helped lead the search for a sound that could do what the great studio idents always did, make you feel like a story was about to begin.
1: The thinking was, shouldn't we have a sound that when you hear that, it makes you think of, wow, I'm about to get a treat. I'm about to get an amazing story that's very relevant to me. And that's most importantly, cinematic in my home.
0: So how was this achieved?
1: First off, and arguably most important, it had to be really short. And the reason it had to be short is, as opposed to in a movie theater, when you have a captive audience, and they're going to be there and they paid their 10 bucks and they're going to watch whatever you throw at them. So some of the grander sound idents you can imagine, like THX, great one. It's really long. The da-da-da-da-da from 20th Century Fox. Long. Even Leo the Lion was too long. Because in our age of click and play, you get to Netflix, you want to be able to click, and there's no patience, and you want that great experience, and you almost want it immediately. So the first thing is it had to be short.
0: Todd knew that when someone heard this sound, he wanted them to immediately think Netflix. Generally, in the world of sonic branding, there are two ways to do that. The first way is just to say the name in the sound.
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3: 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PlayStation.
0: The other way is a lot harder. Where do you even start to make a sound that captures the entire spirit and heart of a company? Well, Todd recruited a small team, including Oscar-winning sound designer Lon Bender.
4: We had all types of programming that this had to work for, so it couldn't be in any one genre because there was dramas and comedies and romantic things and action things. So all of those things have very vast differences in terms of the type of audiences. And I think Netflix wants to be a company that's delivering all these different things. We tried many different roads. There was a lot of work done with sound effects, straight sound effects. We had things that were funny. We had things that were irreverent. We had things that were about opening doors, things about time ticking. There's all kinds of different approaches using sound effects. I think we'd come up with 20 or 30 choices. We broke them down into groups, and each group was different areas of aesthetics in terms of musical things and sound effects things and things that were a combination of the two.
1: Music boxes and strange instruments, things I've never heard about coming from every corner of the globe. And then he tried things that were like actual sounds from the filmmaking process. Here's sounds from old-fashioned filmmaking. So we tried all kinds of bits.
0: The whole process went on for well over a year.
1: How the heck do you decide which one to use? And that's a lot of pressure because this thing we knew is going to get millions, hundreds of millions, billions of impressions. People are going to hear this around the world. Oh my God, that's a lot of pressure.
0: Finally, after over a year and a half of work, hundreds of demo files and options, secret market research on focus groups that had no idea what the audio they were hearing was actually for. They landed on the famous ta-dum we know today. But what exactly is it? Lon Bender explains.
4: It's a combination of music and of the sound effects of these knocks, which are my wedding ring that I'm wearing, knocking on the side of a cabinet in our bedroom.
0: That's it. A wedding ring knocking on a nightstand is the Netflix ident. Just two knocks. Well, there's a little more going on.
4: In order to add different qualities to it, I sweetened it with other things, which is normal for us in the film sound industry. You know, any sound is made up of four sounds, generally. There was a slowed anvil sound, which had a deeper tone.
0: In addition to the ring and the anvil, Lon added a couple of muted hits to give the sound a little more oomph. He was happy with the two hits, or at least that part of the sound, but on its own, this percussive idea still felt like it needed something else.
4: As much as I like the sound effects idea, it had its place, but it didn't give me the aesthetic lean-in kind of feel that I was hoping for.
0: So Lon needed a musical element, something that would pull you in. The sound his team eventually came up with was codenamed The Blossom. It's that tonal swell that you hear in the final resolve. The Blossom is hard to place. It feels familiar and strange at the same time. You might think it was created with a synthesizer, but it wasn't.
2: I used mostly my electric guitar, which ended up being the sound for The Blossom.
0: That's Charlie Campagna, a sound designer who works alongside Lon. They needed something unique. It couldn't sound like a normal instrument, and it definitely could not sound like a classic guitar. It had to become that Netflix sound. And the amazing thing is, The Blossom was not even newly created for Netflix. It came from a recording Charlie had made decades earlier.
2: I would say the 90s, I bought a piece of gear by Digitech called the 2101, and it was kind of like a modern day approach to using, you know, heavy guitar amplifiers. So I had really cool reverbs and delays and such. I was trying to learn the unit. I plugged into it, and I also had another piece of gear called the Lexicon Jam Man, which was a 42 second delay that could loop. And you could loop what you're playing, so you could play a phrase and it'll record it, and then you could press a button twice and it reverses it. One particular sound stood out at that time, which is the Blossom sound that's used. It's about a 30-second phrase of guitar playing that has been reversed and processed through that Digitech. It ended up being directly put in there without any extra sound design. It's literally just the reverse guitar doing its thing.
4: The reverse and forward nature of it, the fact that it takes you in and takes you out, it was really the perfect sound without it having to be more than one thing.
2: That orphan sound found its purpose. It, like, found its parents.
0: And that's part of what makes the Netflix sound so clever. It's instantly recognizable, but it's not locked to one kind of story. It works before The Crown. It works before Stranger Things, Ozark, BoJack Horseman, a documentary film, a kids show. It somehow belongs to all of them. I'm Dara Quilty, and that is the story of the Netflix ta-dum on Today FM Soundtracks.

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2: 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It's systematic. 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

0: There goes John Travolta and the 1978 cast of Grease the Movie with Greased Lightning on Today FM Soundtracks with Dara Quilty. 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
0: Poor Krusty. Originally written by Stephen Sondheim for A Little Night Music from 1975. We'll go to the real deal. Sung by Judy Collins. 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

0: Judy Collins, Send in the Clowns on Today FM Soundtracks. Written by Stephen Sondheim for A Little Night Music, 1975. It is Dara Quilty here celebrating the music of movies, musicals, the screen and the stage, and big swooping scores. Oh, I love it. You may recognize this piece of music from Elton John's biopic Rocket Man, sung by Taron Egerton. Goodbye, Yellow Brick Road is coming up.
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0: The original London cast of We Will Rock You performing live I Want to Break Free on Today FM Soundtracks with Dara Quilty. Sticking on the theme of breaking free, but in a much quieter, sadder way, we go to Rocket Man, the biopic of Elton John, released in 2019, starring Taron Egerton. This particular moment of the film is a turning point where the song Goodbye Yellow Brick Road appears. We meet Elton in his full costume, sitting in the green room, looking into the mirror, reflected back the addiction, the fame, the costumes, the loneliness that lies underneath his soar to stardom.
1: So what do you think he'll do to

0: Martin, Goodbye Yellow Brick Road from Rocket Man of 2019. 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Thank you so much for listening tonight. The Ian Dempsey Breakfast Show back in the morning from 6. Have a good one.
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2: A very good night from the newsroom. Ireland has taken the first steps in banning trade with the illegal Israeli settlements in Palestine after Cabinet approved the legislation. The Occupied Territories Bill was first proposed in 2018 and was brought forward again in May of last year. The government's version of the bill is limited to goods, and the coalition said it will now push for those terms to be adopted across the European Union. Taoiseach Simon Harris said it will make a significant impact.
3: I think the impact is important in terms of values. I hope it inspires and encourages other countries to do more too. If we really want to exert maximum pressure here to end the horrors that have taken place in Gaza and to respect international law, Europe must do more.
2: The Minister for Health has acknowledged the current assessment process for people with autism does not work. It follows the launch of the HSE's new autism protocol, which was unveiled today. The HSE says its new tiered approach to autism intervention will allow teams to assess more people in a shorter time. Minister for Health Jennifer Carroll McNeill said the revision is necessary.
4: Every one of us is a TD working with families who have been trying to navigate this system with great frustration. And so this is a piece of work that is necessary. There's not one of us clapping ourselves on the back. This is just necessary. This is a reorganisation of the resources that we have that has been necessary and we hope now delivers for families in a more straightforward way.
2: Millions of Iranians are getting back online tonight. Iran said it's restoring internet access to its people after what observers are calling the longest nationwide shutdown in modern history. Tehran blocked access to the internet when the US and Israel launched their military campaign, leaving millions of Iranians cut off from the outside world. An American influencer who went viral for sharing her whirlwind romance with an Irishman said she's grateful to the women of Ireland for their support. Teresa Rowley caught the attention of the online world when she revealed she was flying from Dallas to Dublin to spend a week with a man she'd never met in real life. The relationship came to a dramatic end, which went even more viral and left the comedian heartbroken. She's now returning to Ireland to host a dating event to launch Centra's new loyalty app and said she's forever grateful for how Ireland has had her back.
5: I feel very supported. It's kind of ironic, actually, because when I lost the relationship, it was a tough blow for me. I was pretty heartbroken, but I've really never felt quite so taken care of as I did at that time, just by the Irish community and specifically Irish women's.
2: And that's your news for now.
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7: Good evening, I'm Eve Conway. Shamrock Rovers defeated Waterford 3-0 in the SSE Airtricity Women's Premier Division tonight. The result means that Rovers break into the top three of the table on goal difference and put pressure on Galway United and Athlone Town. Waterford remains second from bottom with 5 points. Republic of Ireland captain Nathan Collins has said that no player in the Irish squad will be stopped from taking a stand over Ireland's match against Israel in the autumn. The Nations League game is due to take place in the Aviva on October 4th. Collins believes that players are entitled to their opinions.
8: What we speak about is hard to say because you need the whole group together, you know what I mean? But if individuals wanted to take a stand, we're not going to stand against it. We're not going to hold them back, you know what I mean? They're entitled to their own opinions, and if they're very strong about that, you know, then it's nothing we can stop them about.
7: World number one Yannick Sinner made quick work of his first round match at Roland Garros, winning in straight sets 6-1, 6-3, 6-4. While world number five Jessica Pegula is a surprising early exit, she was defeated in three sets by world number 83 Kimberly Burrell. And US Ryder Cup captain Jim Furyk has been making the most of his trip to Ireland during a visit to see Adair Manor ahead of next year's Ryder Cup. He was in attendance at Limerick's Munster Senior Hurling Championship semi-final against Tipperary. Limerick manager John Kiley, who is helping JP McManus with the organisation of the Ryder Cup, has said it was great to see Furyk in a Limerick jersey.
9: And Jim, been at the match on Sunday. He's in for his reconnaissance of the course, etc. Delighted to see him wearing a Limerick jersey. So he's all in, I think, on this mission for the next 15 months, which is great to see. He came down to the dressing room afterwards and met the lads, and it was just nice to have him there. He's a spectacular sportsman in his own right.
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2: Dry and mild tonight under mostly clear skies. Lows of 9 to 17 degrees, generally mildest further south. That's it for now here on Today FM.

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